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11: Here's your WSGW weatherology forecast. Clear skies tonight with areas of fog developing. A low temperature of 48 with northeast winds at 5 to 10. Tuesday, areas of fog in the morning. Otherwise sunny with a high temperature of 78 and southwesterly winds at 5 to 10 miles an hour. Tuesday night looks cloudy with a low temperature of 58. Wednesday, showers with a high temperature of 75. Thursday, showers are likely with a few rumbles of thunder as well. We'll see a high temperature around 75 degrees. Friday, showers and a high temperature of 66. Saturday, slight chance of showers with a high temperature of 66 degrees. I'm meteorologist Ray Miller, and that's your WSGW weatherology forecast. Right now, it's 69.
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13: Great radio stations everywhere, along with Polo. And Sam is out, Gabby is in. It is the Joe Pags Show. Glad to have you. Thanks, I appreciate you stopping by. There's a lot going on. There's a lot to get to. Ellen Page now goes by the name Elliot. For my money, you're allowed to change your name. Prince, for a while, was the artist formerly known as Prince and went by a symbol. Muhammad Ali was Cassius Clay, changed his name legally to Muhammad Ali. Caitlyn Jenner, of course, is Bruce Jenner, but changed his name to Caitlyn Jenner. So you're allowed to change your name. When women get married, many of them change their last name. And that's just perfectly fine. So Ellen Page can be called Elliot Page if she wants to.

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8: World, one smile at a time.

0: why should we or anybody have to pay for that when it's you that wants that change? You know, I have a wife that's going through cancer issues, and I just don't get why I can't get free coverage for that when somebody wants a sex change. It bothers me. I don't know why I got to pay so much insurance coverage for something that, you know, it really does. It pulls at my heart to know that we got to pay for something that nobody deserved, but my wife didn't deserve cancer either, but we still have to pay for it, where the sex changes and stuff, they don't have to pay for it.
1: Mark, a couple of things. First of all, prayers to you and your wife. I mean, honestly, that's rough to go through. I hope she pulls out and she goes in complete remission. Second thing, we love Saginaw County, Michigan. We've got a home up there. We love the area. We love WSGW. You're right about it. I mean, you should not have to be going crazy to find the proper care for your wife while some idiot, some Nimrod, did something wrong, ended up in prison, and is getting all the free stuff he or she wants. It's not okay. So, Mark, I'm with you. Pulls at my heartstrings, too, and I appreciate you calling in tonight. I mean, at the end of the day, our society is upside down. If you're forcing the taxpayers to pay for elective surgery for somebody who committed a crime on society, if you're in prison, you committed a crime on society, we're going to reward you with this elective surgery? Well, a guy like Mark has to figure out how to scrape his nickels together to make sure his wife gets the proper care? That's just backward, man. That's upside down and backward. There's something completely wrong with that picture. And nothing's changing about it anytime soon. You've got people literally in the ACLU spending a lot of money litigating this, trying to keep allowing people to get, as Mark said, sex change surgeries, which you really can't change your sex, in prison. You're there for a reason. Do your time. Go get a job when you get out and pay for your own molestation or your mutilation. Keep it here. When we come back, Alan Dershowitz, great stuff with him. Don't touch that dial.
2: Joe Pags.
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8: In that little sliver of land, you know, where it's surrounded by 22 Muslim countries, there are 57 Muslim countries, including the Palestinian state, Jordan, that are in this world. You can't have one Jewish state. But the reason why I bring it up is you're way smarter than I. Why does somebody think that's a pejorative? Why do they think I'm going to say, oh, my God, don't call me that. Let me stop supporting Israel. I don't get it.
9: Well, I think Zionist has become a dirty word among the hard left. One of the reasons I quit the Democratic Party is because today, to be a Zionist, you can't win a Democratic primary. You have to be an anti-Zionist. You have to be anti-American. You have to be anti-decency to win a Democratic primary. If you want to win a Democratic primary, support Hamas, support Iran, support El-Sayed, support Hassan Piker, support Mamdani, and then you'll win the election. But if you support America, if you support Israel, you're not going to win a Democratic primary. That's the sad reality today.
8: His book is out tomorrow, Why I Quit the Dems. and so should you. The subtitle is Confessions of a Reluctant Republican. I've been interviewing you for a long time, even when you were still a Democrat, and you've always had very common sense values, Western civilization matters to you. You and I disagree on a couple of topics, but so what? We're allowed to. What happened to the Democrat Party, do you think? Because for some reason, the El Sayeds and the Hassan Pikers and the Mamdanis and all these guys, they were able to infiltrate and take it really off the reservation. How did that happen?
9: Same reason that Cuba was turned over to Castro and the Soviet Union was turned over to Stalin and Germany was turned over to Hitler. Young people created the Nazi Party. Young people created Stalin. Young people created Pol Pot. Young people created Castro. College students, well-educated young people, have caused so much disruption and death and horror in this world that I'm beginning to reverse what I heard as a young kid. Don't trust anybody under 30. People I trust under 30, but young people and the combination of young people, the social media, and the lack of courage among university administrators and professors have turned young people into the enemies of America.
8: Did we allow this to happen through the, we're forced to pay, it's compulsory. I've got to pay for public schools, Alan. And for some reason, the public schools are the ones that are indoctrinating the kids. Have we been blind to that? Did we just say, hey, they'll educate them for 7 or 8 hours, then we'll get them home for dinner?
9: No, I mean, Karl Marx put it very well in the middle of the 19th century, you know, give me your child until the age of 9, you can have him after that. What we're seeing is teachers' unions, teachers, radical people on the left are controlling our education system, our social media, and are turning young people into haters of America, haters of Judeo-Christian heritage, and haters of everything decent. And this is not going to improve. This is going to get worse, because if you want to see what a country will look like in 20 years, look at its young people, look at its college students, and you'll see what this country will look at in 20 years unless we can reverse it.
8: Dersh.substack.com. Go and follow him there, at Alan Dersh over on X. The book is called Why I Quit the Dems, and So Should You. It is available tomorrow. Do you have a copy? Let's show that. There you go.
9: But, you know, it's not available so easily. You cannot find this book in your local bookstore. Local bookstores today do not carry books that are anti-Democrat. You have to go on Amazon to get this book. Bookstores are part of the problem. They are filtering and censoring what Americans can buy. So if you go to your local bookstore and try to buy this book, even though I was the number one New York Times bestseller when I wrote Chutzpah, you cannot find this book in your local bookstore. You have to get it online. That's part of the problem. You can't find it in your university bookstore. You can't find it in many, many places online. That's what's going on with censorship of different ideas today. The left doesn't want you to hear my ideas.
8: And the left doesn't want to hear that that Ed Sheeran has the ability to kick somebody off of a tour, Macklemore, for yelling free Palestine, free Palestine. I don't think the guy knows what Palestine is. He's going to do a free Palestine tour now. But guess what? He's not going to go to Gaza and have a concert, that's for sure. So when it comes to censorship like that, where you've got to cancel Alan Dershowitz, you've got to cancel Ed Sheeran, you've got to cancel me if we dare say what's true, what's by our values, but yet the other side can do anything they want. I just saw something on X before we started this, Professor. And it was a picture of a woman who's going to be nominated, she's going to be getting an award for Teacher of the Year, all tatted up. Okay, whatever. You want to have tattoos, whatever. You're allowed to. You don't have to be a teacher with tattoos. But in her room is a gigantic Black Lives Matter flag and a gigantic trans flag. What is that? So she won't be canceled. She'll be celebrated. But you and I saying what we just said might be out of the public square. How did we get here in America?
9: Well, take the New York Public Library. The New York Public Library last week sponsored a speaker who was virulently anti-American, virulently anti-Semitic, and then the moderator, who was moderating his event, was another anti-Semitic, anti-American person. I can't speak at the New York Public Library. I pay for it, you pay for it, but the New York Public Library will not have me as a speaker. public library in Chilmark, Massachusetts, where I've been living for 55 years, will not have me as a speaker. They will have any left wing.

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13: Here's your WSGW weatherology forecast. Clear skies tonight with areas of fog developing. A low temperature of 48 with northeast winds at 5 to 10. Tuesday, areas of fog in the morning. Otherwise sunny with a high temperature of 78 and southwesterly winds at 5 to 10 miles an hour. Tuesday night looks cloudy with a low temperature of 58. Wednesday, showers with a high temperature of 75. Thursday, showers are likely with a few rumbles of thunder as well. We'll see a high temperature around 75 degrees. Friday, showers and a high temperature of 66. Saturday, slight chance of showers with a high temperature of 66 degrees. I'm meteorologist Ray Miller, and that's your WSGW weatherology forecast. Right now, it's 65.

0: on that, like, had pretty
1: yeah, and there's
0: pretty
1: much more overhead
0: margins.
1: Yeah, I mean, I would go for it. Just know you're kind of signing up for a food truck instead of a restaurant, and that's the end game, is you run a food truck forever, but in the bike world. And that's okay if you can make peace with that. As a frugal guy, I am always looking for entertainment that's worth what I pay for it. And Angel's newest movie, Runner, definitely passes the test. 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
11: 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And boy, we were smoking 'em. Bumming a smoke was the norm. It was an escape from the reality of dirt, sweat, and

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4: Here's your WSGW weatherology forecast. Clear skies tonight with areas of fog developing. A low temperature of 48 with northeast winds at 5 to 10. Tuesday, areas of fog in the morning. Otherwise sunny with a high temperature of 78 and southwesterly winds at 5 to 10 miles an hour. Tuesday night looks cloudy with a low temperature of 58. Wednesday, showers with a high temperature of 75. Thursday, showers are likely with a few rumbles of thunder as well. We'll see a high temperature around 75 degrees. Friday, showers and a high temperature of 66. Saturday, slight chance of showers with a high temperature of 66 degrees. I'm meteorologist Ray Miller, and that's your WSGW weatherology forecast. Right now, it's 61.

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0: Here's your WSGW weatherology forecast. Mostly clear skies and light winds throughout the early morning hours. Widespread fog. Temperatures hold steady in the region. Tuesday, more widespread fog early. Sunshine for the afternoon. Highs warm into the upper 70s. Wind southwest 5 to 10 miles per hour. Tuesday night, it becomes mostly cloudy. Lows drop to 58. Wind south-southwest around 5 miles per hour. Wednesday remains mostly cloudy. Highs top out near 75. And then showers become likely late Wednesday night. I'm Phil Jensko with the WSGW Weatherology Forecast. Right now it's 58.
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0: Matt is in Portland, Oregon up next. What's going on, Matt? How can we help today?
1: How's it going, George and Jade? I'm glad to be on the show.
0: Glad to have you.
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6: 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Pioneer Sugar. 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Made from sugar beets grown right here. 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

0: Wind south-southwest around 5 miles per hour. Wednesday remains mostly cloudy. Highs top out near 75, and then showers become likely late Wednesday night. I'm Phil Jensko with the WSGW Weatherology Forecast. Right now it's 56.
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5: From ABC News, I'm Stephanie Officer. The district attorney in Tompkins County, New York, is looking closely at an alleged gang rape lawsuit brought against Cornell University and seven members of a campus fraternity. Now, almost 2 years after the alleged incident, there could be criminal charges. ABC's Aaron Katursky.
6: The young woman's lawyer is citing vulgar Snapchat messages among the brothers that he claims invite other members to join the alleged assault.
7: That group chat tells you it happened. That's all you need to know. That's the smoking gun.
6: Saying free expletive, like you can walk in and whip it out. The woman's lawyer told us he only has those messages because one of the fraternity brothers shared them with Jane Doe.
7: An anonymous fraternity member who was asleep at the time, the next day received this group chat, was horrified, and anonymously shared it with Miss Doe.
5: The Chi Phi chapter remains barred from campus. As the Department of Transportation made its pitch for billions in funding to upgrade the nation's aging air traffic control system, FAA Administrator Brian Bedford was put on the spot about Boeing's latest glitch, found in the 737 Boeing MAX 10's landing program. Bedford said the glitch surfaced during an upgrade.
8: The Boeing software that we're talking about is version 13.

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6: From ABC News, I'm Stephanie Officer. The war with Iran entering its eighth month. President Trump still claims it'll end soon, but he rejected a deal Iran offered to reopen the Strait of Hormuz. ABC's Andrew Dimbert.
7: President Trump says he expects more talks with Iran this week, but he's also leaving open the possibility that the U.S. could resume bombing. Iran's foreign minister says they are prepared for whatever outcome. Today, a U.S. official confirming eight Marines were recently injured in an Iranian attack on a ship in the Strait of Hormuz. The official saying the injuries were not significant.
6: Meanwhile, a link between Iran and the five suspects taken into custody in England over the weekend after a suspicious incident near the Royal Air Force Base in Fairford used by the American military has not been established. They've been released on bail. ABC's Ian Pannell.
8: Iran denying any involvement, but British police now investigating a possible link to proxy groups working on behalf of a foreign state. And last week, Iran threatening European bases, warning any UK base like this one here used by the US to attack Iran would be considered a legitimate target.
6: The Pima County Sheriff's Office says they've received a new ransom note regarding Nancy Guthrie's disappearance. They're looking into its authenticity.

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1: 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We braved the unknown. We did what we were told. And we lit up.

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9: From ABC News, I'm Stephanie Officer. The district attorney in Tompkins County, New York, is looking closely at an alleged gang rape lawsuit brought against Cornell University and seven members of a campus fraternity. Now, almost 2 years after the alleged incident, there could be criminal charges. ABC's Aaron Katursky.
10: The young woman's lawyer is citing vulgar Snapchat messages among the brothers that he claims invite other members to join the alleged assault.
11: That group chat tells you it happened. That's all you need to know. That's the smoking gun.
10: Saying free expletive, like you can walk in and whip it out. The woman's lawyer told us he only has those messages because one of the fraternity brothers shared them with Jane Doe.
11: An anonymous fraternity member who was asleep at the time, the next day received this group chat, was horrified, and anonymously shared it with Ms. Doe.
9: The Chi Phi chapter remains barred from campus. As the Department of Transportation made its pitch for billions in funding to upgrade the nation's aging air traffic control system, FAA Administrator Brian Bedford was put on the spot about Boeing's latest glitch, found in the 737 Boeing MAX 10's landing program. Bedford said the glitch surfaced during an upgrade.
12: The Boeing software that we're talking about is version 13, meaning there were previous versions of it that have continued to be modified. We did certify it. It fixed a known bug on the vertical navigation system, unexpectedly introduced a new bug.
9: FAA certification for the line has been delayed. He was called the Calypso King of the World. And his family confirms slinger Francisco, known on stage as Mighty Sparrow, has died. Born in Grenada and raised in Trinidad, Francisco recorded hundreds of songs, including this 1956 hit, Gene and Dinah, in a career that spanned six decades. He performed in several countries around the globe, including at famous venues like New York City's Madison Square Garden. Francisco was 91 years old. You're listening to ABC News.
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0: 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This product is not intended to diagnose, treat, cure, or prevent any disease.
3: Pennsylvania reports an additional 13 new measles cases since Friday, bringing the state's total so far this year to 903. The state health department says at least 176 people have been hospitalized and 4 measles-associated deaths have been reported. Right place, right time. A plane of skydivers, some of which were trained EMTs, saw a small plane crash in a Wisconsin field Sunday and literally jumped to their rescue.
4: Kind of looked at each other and said, I kind of think that plane might have just crashed.
5: John Bechtel was one of the 3 skydivers who jumped into action.
4: When we arrived, we saw two of the passengers were up and walking around, and there was one passenger who was laying on the ground, clearly had a head wound.
5: First responders arriving just minutes later, 3 people rushed to area hospitals, a 4th treated at the scene.
3: ABC's Matt Rivers. SpaceX celebrated the launch of the world's largest and most powerful rocket and spacecraft Monday. Starship achieved orbit, launched Starlink satellites, and then splashed down near Hawaii. The test flight is a key step toward commercial missions. Then Pert, Horniman, and To Get On, those are just some of the dozen words and phrases long used in Caribbean nations that the Oxford English Dictionary has now added. Then Pert is a Bermudian word used to describe a foolish person. Horniman, used in Trinidad to describe an unfaithful man. And To Get On means to make a scene. Stephanie Officer, ABC.
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8: Here's your WSGW weatherology forecast. Mostly clear skies and light winds throughout the early morning hours. Widespread fog. Temperatures hold steady in the region. Tuesday, more widespread fog early, sunshine for the afternoon. Highs warm into the upper 70s. Winds southwest, 5 to 10 miles per hour. Tuesday night, it becomes mostly cloudy. Lows drop to 58. Winds south-southwest around 5 miles per hour. Wednesday remains mostly cloudy. Highs top out near 75. And then showers become likely late Wednesday night. I'm Phil Jensko with the WSGW Weatherology Forecast. Right now it's 52.
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9: From ABC News, I'm Sherry Preston. After all the talk from AI leaders about slowing down development, one of the biggest companies in the industry is hitting the brakes. ABC's Sophie Flay.
10: OpenAI is shelving its next AI model, scrapping its release, saying it did not meet the company's bar for safety and went beyond what it was authorized to do. The Wall Street Journal reports the model wasn't always honest about the work it had done. It follows months of AI agents breaking their own rules, including hacking into another company and targeting U.S. government websites.
9: This comes as the White House is set to host tech leaders today. President Trump dismissing fears about rogue AI as a hoax. Pope Leo disagrees.
11: To simply say, oh, it's not going to happen and close our eyes to it, I think is probably not the most responsible way to go about that.
9: The five men arrested near a British airbase on explosives and terror charges are being allowed out on bail. ABC's Ian Pannell is near the base and says it all started with a tip from a farmer.
12: She spots these three white vehicles and a group of men which she thinks are suspicious, and she hightails out of there and contacts the authorities who then respond and make a series of arrests. Now, the police then declare effectively a major incident in the area. Counter-terrorism police are involved.
9: The newly reopened investigation into an alleged rape at Cornell University 2 years ago, now focusing on a series of messages traded by members of a fraternity.
13: Snapchat messages that the woman's attorney said one of the fraternity brothers, who was asleep at the time, but found on his phone the next day because he's part of a group chat for the fraternity, he decided that he wanted to give those messages to Jane Doe, and now they're out for everyone to see. And those messages are rather vulgar, and according to Jane Doe's attorney, they describe the fraternity brothers inviting others to join in the alleged assault.
9: ABC's Aaron Katursky. 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
1: Here's your WSGW weatherology forecast. Mostly clear skies and light winds throughout the early morning hours, widespread fog. Temperatures hold steady in the region. Tuesday, more widespread fog early, sunshine for the afternoon. Highs warm into the upper 70s. Wind southwest, 5 to 10 miles per hour. Tuesday night, it becomes mostly cloudy. Lows drop to 58. Wind south-southwest around 5 miles per hour. Wednesday remains mostly cloudy. Highs top out near 75. And then showers become likely late Wednesday night. I'm Phil Jensko with the WSGW Weatherology Forecast. Right now, it's 51.
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0: program. You help them by showing them the way out. People love me enough to put their arm around me and show me a different way. I didn't figure it all out in my own head. So there's a power to hope, but that's not some kind of false panacea positive thinking way. It works. You can't positive think your way into everything, but you can't negative think your way into anything.
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2: From ABC News, Wall Street Now. Investors today hope to recover some of yesterday's losses driven by rising Treasury yields. The Dow Jones opened the week with a 350-point decline, while the S&P gave up 0.75%, and the Nasdaq surrendered 0.9%. At a minute after midnight, the U.S.-Canadian trade war was ratcheted up a notch. The Trump administration imposed an import ban on some Canadian products, including alcohol, dairy products, and motorcycles. Another jump in mortgage rates, which now average 7.5% on a 30-year note. Mortgage News Daily says rates haven't been this high since the spring of 2024. A furious social media groundswell has saved a beloved candy from the corporate scrap heap. The kosher-certified Sunkist fruit gems have been a staple of American Jewish celebrations for decades, but were slated to be discontinued until public outcry in the past few weeks changed the Ferrara Candy Company's mind. Jim Ryan, ABC News.
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0: And credit Iowa. That Iowa offense did very little through three quarters. They finished the game with two touchdown drives in the fourth quarter. But that last play, it's unfortunate, but they made the play. They made the play, so congratulations to them. But Michigan has a lot to look in the mirror and talk about.
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1: Saturday, it's the battle for the Little Brown Jug. 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
3: Bill Gates has made another bold and dire prediction about the future. Now he says that without regulation, AI will kill much of the human race. Now, before we panic, let's look at other Bill Gates predictions. I'm Kim Komando for NordVPN. I tested the leading VPNs and NordVPN comes out on top. 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Here are some more Bill Gates forecasts. In 1995, he announced that there was no commercial potential for the entire internet. None. By 2035, Gates said there would be zero poor countries left in the world. He also said that spam would be eradicated by 2006. I love this one. Gates also predicted that the internet would create an infallible system to ensure the accuracy of all information. And there's also this. Microsoft has invested more than $300 billion in AI. Too bad he couldn't see Jeffrey Epstein coming. Tech is all around us, and that's why you need to be tech smart more than ever. 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
7: The Oasis documentary, Don't Look Back in Anger, is coming to streaming. The acclaimed film that documents the band's first performance together after 15 years will come to Disney Plus and Hulu on October 9th. Disney is the parent company of Hulu and ABC News.
8: You wrote the monster movie?
7: Also headed to streaming is Minions and Monsters. The animated feature is the third Minions prequel film and features a stacked voice cast, including Jesse Eisenberg, Jeff Bridges, and Allison Janney. Minions and Monsters will stream on Peacock October 28th. Damn Yankees is swinging back to Broadway. A new revival of the classic musical will feature an updated book and lyrics. Neil Patrick Harris and Julianne Hough will star as Applegate and Lola, respectively. Damn Yankees returns to Broadway March 24th. And happy birthday to Grammy-nominated singer Halsey, who's 32 today. Ryan Clark, ABC News.
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12: Proposal 1, Constitutional Convention. Michigan's statewide ballot in November will include Proposal 1 regarding a constitutional convention, or CONCON as it's called. If passed, potentially any provision of the Michigan Constitution could be reviewed and revised, but those changes would have to be approved by Michigan voters before taking effect. The last time Michigan voted for a CONCON was 1961. That convention produced the current Constitution, approved by voters in 1963, which provides for the CONCON question to appear every 16 years. Since then, the question has been rejected 3 times. So the WSGW online poll question for you is the actual question you will find on your ballot for Proposal 1. Shall a convention of elected delegates be convened in 2027 to draft a general revision of the state constitution for presentation to the state's voters for their approval or rejection? You vote yes, you vote no, you vote I'm not sure. 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
13: A new fungal disease impacting Michigan's corn crops. I'm CJ Miller, and this is Michigan Ag Today News, inviting you to join us for a Holiday Vacations Hawaiian Islands tour hosted by Michigan Ag Today's Eric Pfeiffer in March of 2027. For more information, visit holidayvacations.com, keyword Ag Today. A mysterious emerging leaf spot disease, resembling maize white spot, is spreading rapidly through Michigan cornfields, and researchers are racing to identify this fungus before harvest comes to a close.
14: This is a pretty new disease for us.
13: Dr. Marty Chilvers, field crops pathologist at Michigan State University.
14: As far as we can tell, this disease was reported in Florida back in 1999. So yeah, it's quite widespread.
13: He says the symptoms are white, quarter to half inch lesions that look deceptively like paraquat herbicide damage on the corn leaves. The speed of this outbreak has researchers on high alert.
14: We had about 14 counties as of the other week. I think we're probably up to around 20 counties in Michigan now.
13: The biggest concern right now for corn growers across Indiana and Michigan is what this rapid buildup of disease could mean for crop condition and harvest quality. Dr. Chilvers warns that cornfields hit hardest are showing severe damage top to bottom.
14: And some of my colleagues are cautious, but they feel like there is some impact on corn grain yield.
13: Crop pathologists at both Michigan State and Purdue universities are urging corn growers, agronomists, and crop consultants to scout fields immediately.
14: So the concern is, because it is so easy to find now, and I think I can pretty much find it in every field we walk into, that this will leave inoculum for next season, and that might see potentially some more damaging impacts on the 2027 crop. So I'd really encourage people just to get out, check their corn, see what's going on.
13: Chilvers adds that proper sample submission and diagnostic confirmation right now are critical to preparing management strategies to tackle this disease in 2027.
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13: Soybean futures took a huge tumble on Monday. Here with more is Andy Eubank and John Zanker with Farmers Keeper Financial. They spoke at the close of trade Monday.
18: Everything lower, though. Corn and wheat followed. Let's start, John, with soybeans. China and lack of really productive announcements coming from that meeting last week is a key driver of the markets lower.
19: Absolutely. We were under some pretty good pressure on Friday, if you remember, and President Trump came out before the markets closed and said, hey, you know, farmers are going to like how this meeting turns out, and we're going to have some good news for them on over the weekend or on Monday, and we didn't get that good news. And while we were sleeping, a report came out that said China has agreed to drop their tariffs aside from soybeans. So certainly a major disappointment for the market on the tariff issue.
18: You mentioned the closing off the lows. That seemed to happen after a pretty good export inspections report. And the markets did pair some of those losses, it seems, after that release.
19: And we don't have a lot of beans getting to market right now, Andy. You know, we got off to a slow start here. Things are starting to ramp up pretty good now with bean harvest here in the eastern belt. But, geez, another 2 to 4 inches of rain heading for parts of eastern Nebraska. We have basis just going crazy in the western belt.
13: John Zanker with Farmers Keeper Financial. Settlements from Monday, December corn down 5.25 at 523, March 5.5 lower, 536.5. November soybeans falling 30.75 to 1288.25. January beans 29.5 lower at 1303, and December wheat dropping 14.5 to 688.75. October live cattle $1.42 lower, 217.45, but October lean hogs up 2 cents to 78.25. 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
24: Growing demand for local foods. Hello, I'm Megan Grebner with Healthy Living on Brownfield. A local foods expert says there continues to be opportunity to grow demand for local and regional food systems. Bob Perry, the former chef in residence for the University of Kentucky, says while the want from consumers appears to be there, making it happen will take some effort.
0: We educate more people about the economic and ecological benefits, but just the flavor benefits of local food, we'll have a bigger market to sell to. And with the grain, we're seeing a resurgence of bakeries now. You're getting a lot of smaller bakeries coming back, which is great because the smaller bakeries can use grain directly from farms and can use the older heirloom grains too. We're a big bakery. They need a consistent supply, and the grain needs to be very consistent chemically. Where small bakers, where they're only doing, you know, a couple hundred loaves a day, they can really play around with different heirloom grains and really get some good, tasty products.
24: And when it comes to the market for U.S. ancient grains, in 2024, it was valued at $1.5 billion. It's now forecast to reach $3.2 billion by 2034. That's driven largely by health, sustainability, and culinary trends. I'm Megan Grebner with Healthy Living on Brownfield.
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2: Here we are on a Tuesday on WSTW. You with Charlie and Mike on your morning team show. It's 5:29. Temperature, 49 degrees. Here's we have another pleasant day ahead. We'll get to that pleasant day ahead forecast coming up. Coming up, Mike Avery. He'll be along with his Outdoor Magazine Minute. And, of course, an early Fox Business Report and the early sports notes, although kind of light in sports. Though we're getting ready for baseball playoffs to begin tonight. We'll remind you of who will be competing in those first-round games. As we like to say, everything is in place and all set and ready to go, so let's get going. Always starting in the WSTW newsroom, and here's Mike Perchoff.
3: Thank you, Charlie. Good morning, everyone. An autopsy is planned after a woman was found dead in the backseat of a vehicle in Cottonville Township. Saginaw County Sheriff's deputies were called to a Crane Road address at about 6:20 Sunday evening, where they found the 54-year-old Cottonville Township woman. Investigators say the vehicle had previously been moved from the Walmart parking lot on Bay Road, but the woman was not noticed in the back seat at the time. Authorities say there are no signs of foul play, and the cause of death remains under investigation. The Michigan Department of Transportation is closing the State Street Warwick Street intersection in Saginaw today for grading and curb work. North and southbound traffic will temporarily unable to cross State Street through the intersection during the work. Eastbound State is currently closed and detoured onto westbound Davenport. Davenport was converted into a two-way road with a temporary center turn lane for the duration of the project, which is to rebuild 1.1 miles of State Street from Avalon Avenue to Bay Street. Work includes hot mix asphalt rebuilding, new concrete curb, gutter, and sidewalks, signal upgrades, signs, landscaping, and pavement markings. MDOT is also coordinating with the City of Saginaw to make upgrades to city sewers and water mains. The work remains weather-dependent. Saginaw Valley State University is the first in Michigan to offer an accredited health care compliance and ethics certificate, and just one of two Midwest universities without a law school affiliation to do so. The graduate certificate has been accredited by the Healthcare Compliance Association, giving students a direct pathway to sit for the exam for the Certified in Healthcare Compliance designation from the Compliance Certification Board. SVSU is one of only three universities in the advanced tier of the board's accreditation program and one of 25 colleges and universities nationwide with an accredited program. Students who complete the program fulfill the continuing education and work experience requirements to take the certification exam and are eligible to sit for it within 12 months of finishing. The fully online five-course program can be completed in as little as 1 year. 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
4: The time has come to ask Attorney Jerry.
5: Did you purchase an annuity years ago and haven't looked at it since? Interest rates have changed, inflation has changed, and your retirement goals may have changed too. That's why we've created a free educational guide called The Power of Annuity Reevaluation. You'll learn four reasons it may be time to review your current annuity and the questions every annuity owner should ask before making any decisions.

0: the Four Corners Lakeside Apartments as tenants were moving out around 9 p.m. or 9 a.m. yesterday. That's when officials found the victim with multiple stab wounds. He was taken to a hospital and last listed in serious but stable condition. Police are now looking for a suspect, a 26-year-old Redford man. If anyone with information on his whereabouts is asked to contact the White Lake Township Chief of Police, Matthew Ivory. Don't mess with Lake Sturgeon. State Representative Cam Cavett has introduced a bill to increase the penalties for illegally taking or possessing Lake Sturgeon in Michigan. He says increasing the maximum penalty gives stronger tools to deter poaching and protect them for future generations. The bill has been referred to the House Committee on Natural Resources and Tourism for further consideration. Charlie, gas prices have dropped in Michigan since last week. However, Michigan News Network's Beth Fisher says there's no predicting where they're headed.
1: That's because of a volatile crude oil market and the war with Iran. Prices dropped 24 cents in Michigan since last week to a statewide average of $4.69 a gallon. I asked AAA Michigan's Adrienne Woodland if she expects a further drop if the war ends.
2: It could possibly, and I mean, crude may not go down as rapidly, but again, we'll just have to see what happens with crude in the next few weeks to see where prices will go.
1: Woodland says the highest prices are in Ann Arbor at $4.73 a gallon, and the least expensive is in Flint at $4.59 a gallon. Beth Fisher, Michigan News Network.
3: I'm trying to think of, like mid-460s, I think.
0: Down the road from us, it was 464 when I came in this morning.
3: Okay, yeah, I thought I saw that. So, as always, varied prices depending on your location, and that's what I can say. No predictions of what's going to be happening, going up or down or anything like that. Well, it'll go up again at some point. It's just a matter of how much, and it'll come down again. It's just a matter of how quick. It is 5:36 on WSGW. Let's get into the weather forecast. Something more predictable than gas prices? Maybe the weather? This is the forecast update of WNEM. First alert, meteorologist Matthew Mondro.
4: Really nice Tuesday is still ahead of us, a lot like yesterday, with a lot of sunshine, a high of 77 this afternoon. We might just wake up to a little bit of fog this morning, also like yesterday. But the big story for the week is the rain that we are tracking for the middle of the week. Those showers for Wednesday and Thursday, not expecting any heavy rain or any thunderstorms, but at times this rain will be somewhat steady as it moves across our area. Now the biggest update for this is that the start time for the rain on Wednesday has moved up quite significantly. Before, it looked like the rain was going to hold off until dinner time, but now we are seeing that rain potentially starting as early as sunrise on Wednesday. We will have some light scattered rainfall after sunrise that'll be here with us for a decent chunk of the day on Wednesday, and then some more showers into Wednesday night, and then also into Thursday. Now, Thursday still looks like the rain showers could be around for most of the daytime, but once we go into Thursday night, that rain is leaving, and then by Friday, we are back to dry weather again, decreasing clouds. So even though we'll have cloud coverage in the morning, should clear up a little bit towards the end of the day, and then by the upcoming weekend, that still looks pretty pleasant. We have partly to mostly sunny skies, highs into the mid-60s both days this weekend as well. Rain totals expected to reach a quarter of an inch for the majority of the TV5 area, but there could be some areas that even exceed a half of an inch between Wednesday and Thursday. From the First Alert Weather Center, I'm meteorologist Matthew Mondro.
3: All right, got ourselves the starting conditions of a steady barometer, 3005, northeast wind at 3, 49 degrees at WSGW, your connection to the Great Lakes Bay region, your connection to the world. A couple of extra weather messages from the National Weather Service. So directly west along the Lake Michigan shoreline, actually some beach hazard statements. Going north, kind of into the little pocketed corner, which includes like Iosco and Ogemaw and Elkhona, Oscoda. Some dense fog statements. And then the rest of the upper third of the lower peninsula, actually dense fog advisories this morning. And that goes into the UP. So if you're heading north, as much as we have some areas of fog here, that's at this time

0: where the National Weather Service says you're going to find more of it and more of a dense situation. So that'll last the next couple of hours if you're heading north especially. Other than that, we think okay. We are headed, of course, to check out what's happening with this day historically, find out some of the things going on that tie into the destination's great history. Got a wake-up song for you. Got an honor song for you for a singer that recently passed away. We'll get to that and more next on WSGW and your morning team show.
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2: 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It's 5:43 on WSGW. Always nice when things are seemingly quiet. And another pleasant day of weather, just like we had yesterday. Big difference is that it sounds like this might be the best day between now and Friday, since there are rain predictions into tomorrow and Thursday. Probably could use some rain. It's been kind of dry. September 29th, some of the history notes. 1789, when Congress officially established a regular army under the U.S. Constitution. 1789. We can talk about those caissons rolling along. Some sports note for you. This is the famous date, 1954, that Willie Mays, playing for the New York Giants, made that amazing over-the-shoulder catch in Game 1 of the 1954 World Series. It's become known as just the catch. 1965, when President Johnson signed an act that created the National Endowment for the Humanities and the National Endowment for the Arts. 1982, this is the date that the first of seven victims in the Chicago area, the Tylenol capsules that were laced with the deadly cyanide. That is, you might remember, the incidents that led to the legislation and packaging to deter the product tampering with the sealed, you had the lid on and then you had sealed bottles and things like that. To date, by the way, those murders remained unsolved. 1990, this is the date the construction of Washington National Cathedral concluded, 83 years to the day after its foundation stone was laid in a ceremony attended by President Theodore Roosevelt. It took a long time for that construction to be completed, but eventually it was. All right, some of the birthdays we have today. Actor Ian McShane, 84 years old. Jazz violinist Jean-Luc Ponty is 84. TV theme composer, he's done more than that, but that's what he became known as. Mike Post is 82. Singer and guitarist Mark Farner from Grand Funk Railroad is 78. TV personality Brian Gumbel is 78. Country singer Alvin Crowe is 76. Comedian Andrew Dice Clay is 69. Actor Ben Miles is 60. Actor Jill Whalen is 60. Bassist Brad Smith from Blind Melon is 58. Actor Emily Lloyd, 56. Actor Natasha Gregson Warner is 56. Actor Rachel Cronin, 55. Actor Alexis Cruz, 52. Actor Kelly McCreary, 45. Football Hall of Famer Calvin Johnson, Megatron, all those great years with our Detroit Lions, is 41 years old today. Singer American Idol Philip Phillips is 36. Singer Halsey, 32 years old today. Again, it is Tuesday, September 29, day 272 of 2026. And brings us to 546 on WSGW. That means we can get into a wake-up song, maybe your end-of-day song, maybe your middle-of-day song. It is a song. It's an honor song, actually. So we heard about the death of this singer over the weekend, and we're finally having a chance to get to Peter Byrne, who did the frontline singing for the new wave band Naked Eyes in the 1980s. They had a few hits in the 1980s, he and his bandmate Rob Fisher, who unfortunately passed away very early in life, 1999, following cancer surgery. Peter Byrne was 74, apparently died, we're told, following a brief illness. First big single that was released, that was the first big hit for Naked Eyes, was that remake of the song, Always Something There to Remind Me. And we use it for you this morning. It's got that great intro, the honor song for Peter Byrne.

0: group called Naked Eyes. Honor song for the lead singer Peter Byrne, who passed away recently at the age of 74. Mike Avery time. The Outdoor Magazine Minute on WSGW, brought to you by Northwoods Wholesale Outlet at 5:48.
1: Mike Avery here with another Outdoor Magazine Minute. As the weather gets colder, the action for fall muskie fishing

0: Heats up. Veteran angler Don Barnard says casting is a great way to catch those fish.
1: And if I was to fish some of the bigger bodies of water in northern lower Michigan, I would probably troll just because of the vast amount of acreage that you have to cover. But to me, casting is so much more fun.
0: More on fall muskie fishing with Don Barnard after this from Jay's Sporting Goods.
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0: They call muskies the fish of 10,000 casts, but angler Don Barnard says you shouldn't have to work that hard.
1: 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But 10,000 casts, I don't think it has to be that way.
0: Tomorrow, details on how to fish for fall Michigan muskies.
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10: For Michigan News Source, I'm Katie Hyde. Marquette Senior High School is helping NASA listen to the sun. A new antenna on campus, the first of its kind at a U.S. high school, will help researchers study space weather that can disrupt communications here on Earth. 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
11: Of course, you don't expect everyone who is a part of Ground Radio Lab to go into astronomy or engineering or science, but just to get the opportunity to get hands-on with this kind of thing and see if it is a good fit for you.
10: Michigan's aging water system needs an overhaul, and the price tag could be staggering.
12: A new 60-page report details the cost to replace Michigan's aging water supply line infrastructure. The report from the Great Lakes Water Authority says the price tag will be $85 billion over the next 20 years. The report calls the situation a crisis and says Michigan faces a major funding gap for water infrastructure upgrades. David Barr, Michigan News Source.
10: Michigan drivers are getting some relief at the pump. AAA says regular gas averages are about $4.67 per gallon, down 24 cents from a week ago. Gas Buddies Patrick DeHaan says ExxonMobil's Joliet, Illinois refinery is restarting after a shutdown that pushed Midwest prices higher. Werewolves and ghost soldiers are taking over Fort Michilimackinac this weekend. Fort Fright brings French-Canadian legends to life along a lantern-lit path on Friday and Saturday night from 6:30 to 9:30 in Mackinac City. The fort was founded by the French in 1715 and is depicted as it appeared in the 1770s under British occupation. Details about this weekend's event are at MackinawParks.com. I'm Katie Hyde for Michigan News Source.
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13: I'm Jerry Willis, and this is the Fox Business Report. The major averages kicking off the new trading week lower as oil prices and treasury yields move higher and as the Middle East conflict is keeping markets on edge. Tech was the worst performing sector and AI stocks struggled with chipmakers leading the charge. James Iorio, CEO at JI Financial Strategy, says that he sees a correction on the horizon.
14: It's silly for us to think that there isn't going to be a spot in time where we've gotten too far ahead of our skis and there's a significant correction. I believe that's coming sometimes within the next 6 to 8 months. But it's difficult to predict exactly when.
13: The Dow down 347 points, the Nasdaq lower by 248, S&P 500 lower by 60. Earnings are on deck today from CarMax and Carnival Cruise Line. This morning, the Labor Department will be releasing its job openings and labor turnover survey for August. That's your Fox Business Report. I'm Hillary Barsky, invested in you.
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8: Here's that up to the hour, up to the minute weather of WNEM First Alerts meteorologist Matthew Mondro at 5:56 on WSGW.
16: Nice Tuesday weather still ahead of us with plenty of sunshine, a high of 77. We are going to have a little bit of fog this morning. Now, we are tracking some rain for Wednesday and Thursday still. The start time of the rain Wednesday has moved up. Now the rain could be here as early as sunrise on Wednesday. And then after that, we pretty much just have some light scattered rain between both days, drying out by Friday. Not expecting any heavy rain or thunderstorms. From the First Alert Weather Center, I'm meteorologist Matthew Mondro.
8: 49 degrees at WSGW. 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
8: 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Baseball playoffs begin today. First round, best-of-three series. Phillies at the Braves. White Sox at the Astros. Red Sox at the Yankees. Cubs at the Padres. Those are your first round series. Again, best-of-three. There was Monday Night Football last night. The Bears beat the Eagles 27-7. Lions' next game is coming up on Sunday Night Football. Lions will be at Carolina. Pistons training camp is set to begin today in Detroit. The Pistons will have a first preseason game coming up on October 5th. Season starts October 20th. 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On to the news next. 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
23: From ABC News, I'm Sherry Preston. The security breach at the FBI has affected nearly all of the agency's employees, but the group behind it says exposing agents was not its purpose. Here's ABC's Karen Wong.
24: The data that was hacked includes everything from FBI agents' social security numbers to their addresses, even their medical records. Sources say a recent memo warned FBI employees to protect themselves, such as reviewing their home security and not taking unsolicited phone calls. The notorious hacking group that took responsibility for the breach now claims it will not release the data, suggesting it only carried out the attack to show its capabilities after earlier this year, the FBI exposed details of how the group operates.
23: The Pentagon also now admitting a hack, the personal information of nearly 3 million current and former members of the military compromised. A new batch of bans on Canadian products now in effect.
25: It's the latest volley fired in a trade dispute that has roiled cross-border relations at the White House Monday.
26: Well, they want to have a deal with us. They call us all the time.
25: Without offering specifics, President Trump says.
26: The problem is that they've treated the United States very unfairly.
25: The new import ban covers 68 product categories, with Canadian liquor hit the hardest.
23: ABC's Jim Ryan. In an overnight court filing, CNN, MS Now, and Politico, the media companies affected by the Trump administration's ban, filed a motion for preliminary injunction asking the court to block the media ban until the case is further resolved in court. And a two-year-old rape allegation at the center of a new investigation at Cornell University.
27: What happened more recently is Jane Doe filed a civil lawsuit, and the local district attorney, who declined to bring criminal charges at the time, back in 2024, said there were discrepancies between what she reported then and what she's alleging now.
23: ABC's Aaron Katursky. As top AI leaders meet at the White House, OpenAI is shelving its next model, saying it didn't meet the company's standards for safety and went beyond what it was authorized to do. You're listening to ABC News.
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8: It's National Coffee Day, or just plain old Coffee Day, or not to be confused with International Coffee Day, which is not, but it's almost. We might need a cup of coffee to figure this out. At 6:20, we'll try and do it. I'm WSWU with your morning team of Charlie and Mike and Jonathan. It's 6:05. Temp today going to be about 77 in the sunshine. It's 49 now. Not much talking about in sports, though the baseball playoffs are ready to begin today. We'll give you the schedule. We have Kim Commando, and she's talking about how you need to be aware of photo scams. She'll tell you what's going on with that at 6:25. 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
2: Thank you, Charlie. Good morning, everyone. An Iasco County woman will spend at least 22 and a half years in prison for her role in the 2025 killing of her former business partner. 60-year-old Doreen Shunk was sentenced on Monday after pleading guilty in July to second-degree murder in the death of 42-year-old William Ardeth Jackson. Police say Shunk and Jackson argued inside a pole barn before she gave a gun to 58-year-old Clifford Farthing, who shot Jackson. His body was wrapped in carpet and taken to the Huron National Forest, where it was concealed. The investigation began after a conservation officer found a truck containing a bloody rolled carpet on July 13th of last year. Shunk received credit for 437 days already served and was ordered to pay more than $2,300 in restitution. Her maximum sentence is 40 years. Farthing has pleaded guilty to second-degree murder, and his sentencing is scheduled for October 5th. Saginaw's zoning ordinance will soon, zoning code will soon classify data centers as special land uses in light industrial and general industrial districts, requiring developers to get approval from the Saginaw Planning Commission. On Monday, the Saginaw City Council voted 8-0 to approve a new ordinance regulating data center development, with Mayor Pro Tem Priscilla Garcia absent. It takes effect on October 9th. Under the policy, data centers generally must sit at least 500 feet from homes, keep noise from exceeding 55 decibels at the nearest residential property line, and hold at least two neighborhood meetings during development. Developers must also submit reports on water use, energy demand, noise, and other impacts. A moratorium on data center development stays in place through the end of the year. The Saginaw County Health Department is closed to the public until noon on Thursday, while staff and local partners participate in emergency preparedness training. As part of the scheduled training exercise, local emergency response partners will be on site. The public may notice fire, police, and other emergency response vehicles in the department's parking lot during the morning hours. The presence of emergency vehicles is part of the planned training exercise and does not indicate an actual emergency. The department building will reopen at noon following the completion of the training. City crews in Saginaw are doing utility work on State Street today. That work is taking place between North Oakley and North Bond Street, requiring the road to be closed until this afternoon. During this time, the two eastbound lanes are closed to through traffic. Again, that's on State Street between North Oakley and North Bond Street, starting this morning until later this afternoon. Please follow the posted detour or find an alternate route if possible. Free food sampling, led by an Indigenous chef, will be part of an Indigenous Peoples Day event on October 12th, hosted by Mid-Michigan College, the Saginaw Chippewa Indian Tribe, and Central Michigan University. Welcoming remarks are planned for the presidents of both colleges and representatives of the Tribal Council. The event, open to the public from 10 a.m. to noon in the community room of Mid-Michigan's Mount Pleasant campus, will open and close with performances by the Blue House Singers and Drum Circle. In between, a keynote address will take a deep dive into Indigenous song and dance, including men's and women's traditional dances, men's grass and a fancy feather, and women's jingle dress and fancy shawl, with performances coordinated by the Zeboing Center. More information is available at midmich.edu/Indigenous Peoples Day. 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
3: 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And
0: 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A healthier Saginaw County starts with a community working together. 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
2: 11. A solemn day yesterday in Grand Blanc, the year after an attack at the Church of Jesus Christ of Latter-day Saints. Michigan News Network's Charlie Langton has this report.
4: 1 year ago today, a 40-year-old entered the Grand Blanc ward of the Church of Jesus Christ of Latter-day Saints and started shooting. Four people dead. Then the shooter was shot dead, and yet he managed to set the church on fire. Well, today, the church, 1 year ago, is completely gone. There's a fence surrounding grass. Yet, later today, the church will celebrate a groundbreaking they're going to build a new church. Mike Merrill, a member who was actually there a year ago at that time of the shooting, and he remembers.
5: Really just excited to move forward, right? Seeing the plot as grass growing, and it's just a reminder of growth and moving forward.
4: Now they're going to build a church, a bigger church.
6: Charlie Langton, Michigan News Network.
2: State police are looking for evidence in a fatal hit-and-run crash. On Friday in southwest Michigan, a 52-year-old man was struck and killed in Benton Township while standing outside of his car on southbound I-69. The suspect, a 39-year-old man from Charlotte, was found the next day and arrested on an unrelated warrant. The suspected vehicle involved in the crash has yet to be located. Police are asking anyone in the area to look for a 2018 gray Jeep Compass with a broken passenger side mirror and possibly a missing or damaged right side headlight. The DNR and the Coast Guard pulled a father and son from Lake St. Clair on Saturday morning. Boaters were offshore of Grosse Pointe to set up buoys ahead of a sailboat race. The father went into the water to untangle a line that got caught on the propeller but couldn't get back on the boat. The son fell in while on the phone with emergency dispatchers. Both were taken to the Grosse Pointe Yacht Club, where medics were waiting to take them to a hospital. Officials say the water temperature was in the low 60s, with air temperatures hovering in the 50s, raising hypothermia concerns. Charlie, the Jim Crow Museum at Fair State University is going to have a grand opening on Wednesday for its new larger facility on campus. Museum founder Dr. David Pilgrim explains some of the changes.
3: We will now be in a standalone building. In our old facility, we could show 5,000 or 6,000 pieces. In this facility, we can show 30,000.
2: Pilgrim says the museum showcases many items from people's homes during a time of racial segregation in America. He says Jim Crow was a stage character who dressed in blackface and who mocked and belittled African Americans. He says Jim Crow became a synonym for the racial caste system.
8: Very interesting. Educational, too. Mike, thank you. On WSGW 614, we have a weather forecast to attend to. 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A reminder, at Peace Lutheran School, the 6th annual Panther Prowl is coming up. It's a 5K fun walk and run. 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Here's WNEM First Alert meteorologist Matthew Mondro's forecast.
7: Nice weather for your Tuesday. A lot of sunshine in the forecast. We'll have a high of 77. Just a little bit of fog potentially this morning, like we saw yesterday. Now, we are tracking some rain for the middle of the week still for Wednesday and Thursday. Biggest update with this is that the start time of that rain Wednesday has moved up even more. Previously, it looked like it was going to be moving in around dinner time, but now we could have that rain as early as sunrise on Wednesday. So we'll just have some light scattered rain after that for a majority of the daytime. Same case for Thursday as well. We are not seeing any heavy rain or thunderstorms, though. By Friday, we're starting to dry back out, and the weekend still looks pleasant. From the First Alert Weather Center, I'm meteorologist Matthew Mondro.
8: Got ourselves with a rising barometer, 3007, your calm wind. 49 degrees at WSGW, your connection to the Great Lakes Bay region, your connection to the world. 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
8: Doing sports on WSGW, it's 616. Baseball. The second season begins today as the playoffs are underway with the four series that are the best of three wild card rounds, with the Phillies at the Braves, the White Sox at the Astros, the Cubs at the Padres, and the Red Sox at the Yankees. All four series, again, best of three, will be played today, tomorrow, and if necessary, a game three on Thursday. Football, Lions preparing this week. Got Sunday night football coming up, Lions at Carolina. Last night you had Monday night football, and a Lions divisional foe, the Chicago Bears, in action and beat Philadelphia 27-7. Pistons preparing for training camp activities. The training camp begins today at Little Caesars Arena in Detroit. Pistons' first preseason game will be coming up on October 5th, which is Monday. And then the opener will be Tuesday, October 20th at home. That'll be against the Boston Celtics. Remember, that's a 3 o'clock game, as the NBA's got the schedule of games that'll play out through the day on opening day. Red Wings begin the season on Friday. Saginaw Spirit off until Friday and Saturday. Two games on the road this week. Note about two-time Indianapolis 500 champion Gordon Johncock, who's passed away. He was 90 years old, a native of Hastings, Michigan. Said that he passed away by natural causes yesterday at his home in South Branch, Michigan. Gordon Johncock. It's your sports on WSGW, 619. National Coffee Day today. For some people, every day is National Coffee Day. We'll have a little fun with that and see if we can't find out the confusing matter of what's going on with this day coming up next.
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8: 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Besides, it's always fun to hear a little Frank Sinatra in the morning. Way down.

0: Brazil.
1: We got an awful lot of coffee in the cups here in America, quite sure. Especially on this National Coffee Day. With Charlie and Mike and Jonathan and you.
2: I've never heard the song before.
1: It's 621. You haven't heard the coffee song?
2: No.
1: Yeah. A little Frank Sinatra. I'm not sure when that dates back to. But it's got a few years on it. But it's always fun to have. And if we're talking coffee, I thought we'd use that. So it's kind of weird. So I see this. Says September 29th, National Coffee Day.
3: Woohoo!
1: Which is a date observed as just simply Coffee Day in several other countries. So, well, if it's National Coffee Day, but it's also being observed in other countries, it must be International Coffee Day or something like that, right?
4: International National Coffee Day.
1: Well, that might be a better way to phrase it, because later on in the story it tells me that it's not to be confused with the actual International Coffee Day, which is observed on October 1st.
2: So there's 2 days apart?
1: Yeah, it's just coming up on Thursday.
4: One day was not enough for coffee.
1: Well, maybe that's the case.
2: You're right.
1: Maybe that's the case. Well, as the coffee drinker on the morning team show, we'd have to look to Mike's expertise. Since I usually do my tea, and Jonathan, I don't know, do you even partake in a morning beverage?
4: Lots of water.
1: Ah, okay. I'm going with the standard water. It's apparently it started back, it says here, the first time it was celebrated was back in 2005, 21 years ago. I'm going to say, I don't recall ever talking about this before.
4: National Coffee Day is old enough to drink today.
1: Yeah.
4: And not just coffee.
1: Maybe a little Irish coffee.
4: Yeah.
1: Today it says you might find, and I'm not even going to go through the list of suggestions of different fast food and convenience stores and restaurants that are offering coffee specials. I've not seen any that have just the simply have a free cup. It's always with our rewards,
4: get one.
1: With a purchase, which I get and understand. It's like, okay, better than nothing to have that offer, but no, nothing simply like just come in and enjoy a free cup. So take that for what it's worth.
4: They're saving that for International Coffee Day.
1: Yeah. We'll check it again on Thursday. And see.
2: Well, I'm hoping International Coffee Day, they highlight all the many, many coffees from around the world.
1: See, that's what I was going to ask, because that's one of the questions that people often wonder. Is it something that you just simply enjoy a simple brew, they say, or do you like to go with other
4: fancy stuff?
1: Yeah, I guess if that's a proper way to put it. But I know that you like to expand your coffee drinking, Mike.
2: Yeah, I enjoy many different coffees from different areas of the world. I don't know what we have in our break. I don't like, what do we have? Folgers in our break room. I don't know where that comes from, and it just, you know, I drink it because it's here.
1: Brewed up a pot this morning, he did, I noticed.
2: Yes. If I have the choice, I'd pick something better. I like coffee from Sumatra, from Kenya, from Peru and Colombia.
1: Wow.
2: Guatemala.
1: So National Coffee Day is not good enough for you. You do have to celebrate International Coffee Day.
4: Exactly. And it's not Coffee Day internationally, it's International Coffee Day.
2: Yeah. a really good coffee is Kona coffee from Hawaii.
4: I've heard of that.
2: Yeah.
1: Ooh.
2: It's expensive because it only grows in Hawaii.
1: Well, interesting you say that, because it was mentioned in this National Coffee Day little article I hear that say that overall coffee prices are up 6% and instant coffee is up a whopping 11%.
4: Wow.
1: I would think it would almost be the opposite. That maybe some of the instants would be lower than some of just the, I would think, if you're buying your own, that it would be more expensive.
2: Yeah. Weirdly enough, there's some instant coffee that I really, really enjoy. Like Senka.
1: Senka, really?
2: Yeah.
1: Gosh, that brand's been around for a long time.
2: Yeah.
1: Okay.
2: You remember those old Taster's Choice commercials that turned into like a soap opera?
1: Oh, gosh.
2: There was actually a running series of commercials that told the story of this couple.
4: That's awesome.
2: That bonded over coffee. Yeah.
4: That's fun.
1: I think I do recall that. Yeah. Yeah. It got a lot of attention because it really was. That was the underlying advertisement, but the soap opera-esque commercial itself was kind of the front. So you're just drinking the regular stuff this morning, right,
2: Mike? Just the regular stuff this morning, yeah.
1: Okay.
2: Yeah. Which reminds me, I need a refill.
1: Well, you can go get that while Kim Commando joins us. But happy National Coffee Day.
2: And we're going to revisit this in a couple days.
1: Maybe
2: then.
1: Thursday we'll come back for International Coffee
4: Day. Why don't we just stretch it out to Coffee Week? Come on.
2: Yeah, there you go.
1: Well, I said, you know, for some people, every day is National Coffee Day. Some people are very, very particular about their coffees. Kim Commando's coming up. Kim says you need to be aware of photo scams. She'll tell you what's going on next.
0: At the root of innovation, this is WSGW.
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1: It's the Fat Bear finale today. 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At least one of the matches that was right down to the wire. Got to have some fun with this coming up, and we will. Remember, you get a chance to vote. Fat Bear. Your morning team show is on WSW. It is now 6:30. Today, a sunny high of 77. Right now, it's 49. 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You need to get to 4398 Williamson Road in Bridgeport. That's the New Finish showroom. And you'll have Kevin and Jennifer talking to you and showing you how you're going to save the time and money, because you're not going to replace. You are going to refinish. 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In the WSW newsroom, here's Mike Percha.
2: Thank you, Charlie. Good morning, everyone. A jury deliberated 4 hours before convicting a Flushing man of murder, armed robbery, and carjacking in the death of his mother. 49-year-old Randall Coking faces a mandatory sentence of life in prison without parole and will be sentenced November 16th. Police say 71-year-old Pamela Payne died July 6th on 2025 from blunt force injuries to her head and was found in the basement of her home on Autumn Drive near Spring Lane. The murder took place 5 days before her family found her during a welfare check on July 11th. Evidence at the more than 10-day trial included footprints matching the defendant's boots, his mother's blood on one boot, and a blood-stained shirt carrying her DNA that matched clothing seen on gas station surveillance video. Police also used license plate reader cameras to track the woman's missing car to a storage facility in Richfield Township, where they arrested the defendant. A motorized shopping cart made in Saginaw County is among 10 finalists in a statewide manufacturing competition. Amigo Mobility builds its value shopper cart at its Bridgeport facility, where the company handles fabrication, assembly, and shipment. The cart is designed for shoppers with disabilities and mobility challenges and is used by retailers across the country. It can also be equipped with technology for fleet management, theft prevention, and collision avoidance. The Michigan Manufacturers Association selected the value shopper for its Coolest Things Made in Michigan contest. A public vote will narrow the field to 3 finalists, with voting running through October 7th. Voting can take place at micoolestthing.org. The winning product will be announced November 12th during the 2026 Manufacturing Excellence Awards. Michigan renters and homeowners who qualify for the home heating tax credit have until Wednesday to file a claim. Last year, qualifying households received an average of $171 in assistance, typically applied directly to utility bills, and some energy providers offer an additional residential income assistance credit of up to $20 per month. Eligibility is based on income, and applicants must be Michigan homeowners or renters with a contracted lease. The credit cannot be claimed retroactively, meaning anyone who misses the

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0: M635, Democratic candidate for Governor Jocelyn Benson, has put Michigan first responders and veterans in the spotlight yesterday. Here is a Michigan News Network's Tim Pamplin.
7: I believe that we should be able to count on our leaders the way we can count on these heroes.
8: During an event at the Warren Police Officers Union Building on 14 Mile, Benson launched a new coalition called Heroes for Benson. Benson said her campaign is focused on making life easier for Michigan families and making sure the state's first responders have access to needed resources, including affordable childcare and health care benefits. Here's candidate Benson.
7: When folks are putting their lives on the line every day for the people of Michigan, we know oftentimes that means lying awake wondering, not only will we come home safe, but when we do, how we'll make rent, how we'll pay that mortgage, how we'll pay for food.
8: Tim Pamplin for the Michigan News Network.
0: Cleanup continues at the site of a massive industrial fire Friday afternoon in South Haven. It took several hours to put out the fire at the East Jordan Plastics facility. Officials say there's no danger to the public, including pet owners, farming operations, and those using waterways. Fire departments used about 2 million gallons of water to contain the fire. They say around a 150 by 150 foot area of the building is a total loss. As for the rest, they hope to have employees back by the end of the week. The EPA continues to monitor the situation, with the Department of Environment, Great Lakes, and Energy providing regulatory oversight of the remaining cleanup. Panic in Canton after a toddler was found to have a loaded gun at a daycare facility. Police say they got a report from a local daycare yesterday morning saying a toddler was in possession of a loaded firearm inside. Officers arrived to the scene quickly, confiscating the gun, and began investigating how the young child got a hold of it. One of the kid's parents was arrested, and the case has been sent to the Wayne County Prosecutor's Office for review. Authorities say there's no active threat to the public, the gun was not fired, and there were no injuries. Charlie, new fuel economy rules finalized by the Trump administration are not expected to lead to any new major changes at Detroit's carmakers. Here's Autobeat reporter Jeff Gilbert.
9: Carmakers had already made these changes in advance of the final rules. They posted billions in losses as they scrapped big electric vehicle plans. They've moved more of their product development dollars now to vehicles that still use gasoline, including hybrids. Now, the new rules will still mean fuel economy improvements to an average of 34 miles per gallon by 2031 instead of over 50. Now, supporters of the change say it will mean

0: less expensive vehicles. Opponents say we'll be paying more for gasoline and have more pollution. Jeff Gilbert, the Michigan News Network.
1: And the debate will continue over the fuel efficiency and different rules and regulations and such. Mike, thank you. On WSGW, it is 6:39. How about some weather forecasting here? 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Here is WNEM First Alert meteorologist Matthew Mondrow.
2: Really nice Tuesday is still ahead of us, a lot like yesterday, with a lot of sunshine, a high of 77 this afternoon. We might just wake up to a little bit of fog this morning, also like yesterday. But the big story for the week is the rain that we are tracking for the middle of the week. Those showers for Wednesday and Thursday, not expecting any heavy rain or any thunderstorms, but at times this rain will be somewhat steady as it moves across our area. Now the biggest update for this is that the start time for the rain on Wednesday has moved up quite significantly. Before, it looked like the rain was going to hold off until dinner time, but now we are seeing that rain potentially starting as early as sunrise on Wednesday. We will have some light scattered rainfall after sunrise that'll be here with us for a decent chunk of the day on Wednesday, and then some more showers into Wednesday night, and then also into Thursday. Now Thursday still looks like the rain showers could be around for most of the daytime, but once we go into Thursday night, that rain is leaving, and then by Friday we are back to dry weather again. Decreasing clouds, so even though we'll have cloud coverage in the morning, should clear up a little bit towards the end of the day, and then by the upcoming weekend, that still looks pretty pleasant. We have partly to mostly sunny skies, highs into the mid-60s both days this weekend as well. Rain totals expected to reach a quarter of an inch for the majority of the TV5 area, but there could be some areas that even exceed a half of an inch between Wednesday and Thursday. From the First Alert Weather Center, I'm meteorologist Matthew Mondrow.
1: So it's a bare. There's now even a fog statement that actually just starts north of Gladwin and Aranac County. So I guess you kind of start with, hey, there's some pockets of dense fog, and then you get to those counties toward the tip of the mitten, and you get, there's definitely dense fog here. That extends into the Upper Peninsula, too, by the way. And again, we might have some of that fog around here, but I have not reached any parameters of any kind of notes from the National Weather Service. Just be aware in case you're out and about. Fat Bear Week, the finale. Oh, and after an exciting semifinal from yesterday, with pictures to prove it. Have some fun with that coming up. With Charlie and Mike and Jonathan, your morning team. 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
1: Oh, the excitement is building from yesterday and today into the final. This is a big event. Somebody cue up Michael Buffer, please.
2: Ladies and gentlemen, welcome to the main event.

0: That's a good introduction for you there. As Charlie and Mike and Jonathan are with you here on WSGW for Fat Bear Week finale today.
1: Y'all ready for this?
0: Yeah, we're ready. You know, that goes back to 1995. That's like 31 years old now. That became popular thanks to ESPN releasing the Jock Jams musical selections for all the arena music and things like that.
2: That's awesome. That song, that's both too hype and just hype enough for Fat Bear Week. Like, it's right on the line.
0: You're with Charlie and Mike and Jonathan here, and we've had fun with Fat Bear Week last number of years, but we've been following it this week. And so the semifinals took place yesterday, so today is the final between noon and 9 p.m. We have the link up on the Morning Team page if you want to vote. Bear number 89 versus Bear number 910.
2: They don't have names this year.
0: Well, one of them does.
2: Okay.
0: They just don't list it if you're looking at the bracket, and I did a little digging into this, especially if there was a big, exciting semifinal yesterday. Now, we actually talked about yesterday in another segment of the Morning Team show because Bear 910 just blew away the competition. But it was the close semifinal against Bear 89 that Bear number 910 lost. Bear number 910 apparently had a nickname. The nickname was Bucky Dent. I should say the bear that that backpack defeated Bear number 164, Bear number 910's in the final.
3: Relationship of yours?
2: Not that I know of.
0: That was my first thought. My second thought was the famous New York Yankees player. Apparently, the bear has a dark vertical indentation in his upper muzzle. A dent in his muzzle. So he had a dent and somebody came up with Bucky Dent. Bear 89, by the way, does have a nickname. One of the bears in the final. The nickname is Backpack. Apparently earning his nickname because he had a habit of climbing on his mother's back as a cub when the pair was navigating the waters.
2: That is adorable.
0: Isn't that? So Bear 89 and Bear number 910 will be battling today.
2: If he's a finalist in Fat Bear Week, I doubt that Mom could carry him.
0: Yeah, no more backpacking
2: today.
0: So on the Morning Team page, I have put up an image that was provided. Now, this is the image of the semifinal match. Again, this Bucky backpack semifinal, because it was close. It was like 4,000 votes. That's and the other match, 910, won by like over 70,000 votes. So 910 is, you know, is it the favorite because of the big vote total? But if you check these images out, so again, this is the semifinal yesterday. This image is from June.
2: Oh, wow. Showing their growth.
0: That image is from September. I mean, just a few months, they earn their Fat Bear nicknames, don't they?
2: Yeah.
0: Wow. That is just
2: tacking on the pounds.
0: That is just incredible. I wouldn't even recognize them. Now, who am I? You know, I'm just by glance, you just say, you know, look for that bear. I don't have any concept of how big they get in a few months.
2: And their color gets darker, too.
0: Yeah, they really became, because these are the brown bears of Katmai National Park in Alaska. They really do get from a kind of a light brown to a darker brown. But yeah, I was like, that weight gain, just impressive. How much salmon does it take to make that gain?
2: Just going off those pictures, I think Backpack has a pretty good chance here.
0: Yeah, the bear number 89 there. Yeah.
2: Yep.
0: I don't have an image of 910.
2: That's not 910. That's 164.
0: Yeah,
2: that
0: was the exciting semifinal. Yeah. I have they provided me an image of the semifinal. I don't see 910. I'm sure it's somewhere, but I just thought putting up that contrast there, I thought was just eye-opening. So I wanted to provide that. But again, we do provide the link if you want to go investigating. Now, having said that, because the link takes you direct to the Fat Bear website, Jonathan, you discovered something kind of fun yesterday.
2: It's so fun. If you Google Fat Bear Week, I'm going to do it right now in front of me. Wait a second on the Google thing, and there will be a bear that pops up on the screen, and you can feed it salmon. by clicking a button, and if you feed it enough salmon, it gets fat.
0: That is hilarious.
3: And that's funny.
2: It's there on your screen. Yep.
0: That is hilarious. Well, apparently I'm not getting it right here. Did you put it right into the...
2: Yeah, Google Fat Bear Week on there.
0: I thought I did.
2: I did it right here.
0: And it worked for you, huh?
2: Yeah. Maybe you've just been excluded. You can't have fun with
0: there
2: it.
0: There it is. There it is. Yep. Okay, there it comes. And what do I click?
2: Just the little salmon button down at the bottom of the screen there. Okay. And it drops the salmon into his mouth. And you click it enough and he gets fat.
0: Oh, so I get to feed the bear.
2: Yeah.
0: Oh, how cool. Wow.
2: And it looks like there's a little counter. It looks like the bear has been fed 19.74 million times.
0: So you can't... Oh,
2: Wow.
0: Man, whoa.
2: Ooh. I've never gotten the bear that fat. What did you do?
0: I just kept on clicking. If I continue to click, what happens to the bear?
2: I don't want to know.
0: I don't want to know. I better...
3: Oh, yeah. My gosh, exploding bears.
0: Don't need that mess on the Google screen. That's fun. That is fun. Well, yeah, so... If you want to have a little fun, don't just have to go to the direct link. Just Google Fat Bear Week, and you can feed the bear yourself.
2: If I found out if you click it too much, the bear falls asleep and takes up half your screen. That's what happens.
0: Well, I suppose that's not the worst thing that can happen to your computer screen. We'll report back tomorrow. Lovely winner of the Fat Bear Finale going on today. Remember, voting is noon until 9 our time. It is time to go up to the hour, up to the minute news, business, your weather, your sports on WSBW. 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
5: Good morning for Michigan News Source. I'm David Barr. A pair of Michigan lawmakers is looking to spare everyone from annoying spam calls and texts. State Representatives Raylee Linting and Joe Aragona introduced House bills that would require prior written consent for certain auto-dialed, pre-recorded, and AI-generated sales calls and texts. They would also recognize a national Do Not Call registry and limit permitted solicitation calls to between 8 a.m. and 9 p.m. A Lansing company that makes materials for cancer treatments is planning an $85 million expansion nearby. Katie Hyde explains.
6: NioWave will build an 80,000-square-foot facility in Clinton County and expand its Lansing operations. The company says the project will create at least 73 jobs, starting at more than $30 per hour. It's also receiving a $695,000 state grant. I'm Katie Hyde for Michigan News Source.
5: 54 Michigan Wendy's are at risk of closure or a change in ownership. Meritage Hospitality Group, which operates 314 Wendy's restaurants across 15 states, filed for Chapter 11 bankruptcy September 17th. Wendy's says Meritage owes $27.4 million in royalties and other fees, plus another $119.5 million in fees associated with closing 60 underperforming restaurants late last year. Wendy's terminated the franchise agreement with Meritage on September 16th and is asking a bankruptcy judge to enforce that decision. And the Minnesota Vikings have traded 23-year-old quarterback J.J. McCarthy to the New York Giants in exchange for a 2027 fifth-round draft pick. The former quarterback at the University of Michigan will join John Harbaugh, the brother of McCarthy's collegiate head coach, Jim Harbaugh. David Barr, Michigan News Source.
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8: I'm Lauren Simonetti, and this is the Fox Business Report. Carnival, the cruise giant, reports earnings this morning. Also used car seller CarMax. We'll find out how much homes were costing this summer. S&P releases the Case-Shiller National Home Price Index for July. The job openings and labor turnover survey for the last business day of August comes out today. The Conference Board releases its consumer confidence survey for September. Citi head of U.S. equity trading strategy Stuart Kaiser says investors are watching higher interest rates.
9: You know, we're keeping an eye on inflation expectations. Obviously, yields are impacting growth, are impacting valuation. But as long as that CapEx spending and EPS growth remains in place, you know, we think equities can power through higher yields.
8: Chicago Fed President Austin Goolsbee and New York Fed President John Williams speak today. That's your Fox Business Report. I'm Jenny Cosella, invested in you.
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0: 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WNEM First Alert meteorologist Matthew Mondro at 6:56.
11: Nice Tuesday weather still ahead of us with plenty of sunshine, a high of 77. We are going to have a little bit of fog this morning. Now, we are tracking some rain for Wednesday and Thursday still. The start time of the rain Wednesday has moved up. Now the rain could be here as early as sunrise on Wednesday. And then after that, we pretty much just have some light scattered rain between both days, drying out by Friday. Not expecting any heavy rain or thunderstorms. From the First Alert Weather Center, I'm meteorologist Matthew Mondro.
0: 49 degrees at WSGW. Heading up to the hour. Gonna do the up-to-the-minute sports coming up next.
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0: 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It's 6:58. Getting ready for baseball playoff action that starts today. Those best of three first round series. The Phillies at the Braves, the White Sox at the Astros, Red Sox at the Yankees, and Cubs at the Padres. Again, those are your first-round series, best of three. Lions preparing for football this week. The game for the Lions on Sunday will be the Sunday night game at Carolina. The Monday night game last night, the Bears beat the Eagles 27-7. Pistons going to start training camp today. Going to be at Little Caesars Arena in Detroit. Pistons' first preseason game will come up on Monday. Opening game of the season will be on Tuesday, October 20th. Wings will start the season this coming Friday. Spirit off until Friday and Saturday, both games on the road. Up to the hour, you're up to the minute sports with WSGW. Heading to the news next, it's 6:59.
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3: From ABC News, I'm Sherry Preston. Another serious data security breach at a government agency. The FBI's job site was hacked into and is still down, but thousands of former and current agents' personal information has been compromised. And now, the Defense Department says it has been the target of a separate cyber attack.
22: The Pentagon is dealing with its own data breach. An official confirms an employee database was compromised, with hackers obtaining the personal information of nearly 3 million current, former, and deceased members of the military.
3: ABC's Karen Huang. Leaders of top artificial intelligence companies are set to attend a lunch meeting with President Trump and House Speaker Mike Johnson at the White House today amid growing fears about the threat of the rapidly innovating technology. Pope Leo weighing in on AI Monday.
23: We are trying to continue to promote dialogue, study, investigation, to find ways to make sure that AI does not get to a point where it could destroy humanity or remove humanity from the conversation.
3: OpenAI shelving its next AI model, saying it didn't meet the company's standards for safety and went beyond what it was authorized to do. The model said not to have been honest about the work it had done. U.S.-Canada relations likely to deteriorate further now that Canadian Club is no longer for sale at U.S. liquor stores. However, says ABC's Jim Ryan, they might not feel this latest ban on Canadian products all that much.
24: At the heart of the dispute with Canada, says President Trump, is that
25: they have been one of the worst countries in the entire world.
24: And so, at 12:01 this morning, the U.S. imposed a ban on the importation of Canadian whey protein, molasses, non-alcoholic beer, and some alcohol. It's largely symbolic, as the forbidden items represent about 0.25% of Canadian imports to the United States. Jim Ryan, ABC News.
3: Hurricane Polo making landfall in Baja California. Flash flooding, winds described by forecasters as life-threatening. This is ABC News.
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0: Baseball played, of course, in a ballpark. How about baseball being played in a national park? there's some bubble up about that. And we'll tell you what's just being talked about. Murmurs, rumors, things like that. Coming up at 7:20. With you and your morning team of Charlie and Mike and Jonathan on WSW, it is 7:05. Temp today should be a sunny high of 77. It's 49 now. We'll get to the forecast. Speaking of baseball, we'll talk about baseball and sports. Playoffs are ready to start today. That's 7:15. Bill O'Reilly's commentary at 7:25. Artificial intelligence on Bill O'Reilly's mind this morning. News being brought to you by Rifkin Scrap Iron and Metal in Saginaw. That's Rifkin Scrap Iron and Metal in Saginaw. In the WSW newsroom, here's Mike Percha.
2: Thank you, Charlie. Good morning, everyone. Police in Flint are looking for information after a 41-year-old man was found dead in the grass near a neighborhood on Saturday morning. Joggers discovered the man calling 911 near Sunset Village. State police say investigators believe he was stabbed near the 500 block of Sheffield Avenue at about 10:15 on Friday night. His name has not been released, and no suspects are in custody. Detectives with the Flint Major Case Unit continue their investigation. Anyone with information is asked to contact the Flint Police Department or leave an anonymous tip with Crime Stoppers at 1-800-422-JAIL. Investigators say there were no signs of foul play after a woman was found dead inside a vehicle in Cotchville Township over the weekend. Saginaw County Sheriff's Department deputies were dispatched to an address on Crane Road at about 6:20 p.m. Sunday following a report of a possible deceased person inside the vehicle. Once there, deputies found a 54-year-old Cotchville Township woman dead in the back seat. Police say the vehicle had been moved from a Walmart parking lot on Bay Road in Cotchville Township, and the woman went unnoticed because she was in the back. An autopsy is planned to determine her cause of death. Saginaw's zoning code will soon classify data centers as special land uses in light industrial and general industrial districts, requiring developers to get approval from the Saginaw Planning Commission. The City Council voted yesterday 8-0 to approve a new ordinance regulating data center development. It takes effect on October 9th. Under the policy, data centers generally must sit at least 500 feet from homes, keep noise from exceeding 55 decibels at the nearest residential property line, and hold at least two neighborhood meetings during development. Developers also must submit reports on water use, energy demand, and noise and other impacts. A moratorium on data center development stays in place in Saginaw through the end of the year. The Michigan Department of Transportation will close State Street and Warwick Street's intersection today for grading and curb work. That will mean that north and southbound traffic will be unable to cross State Street through the intersection during the work. Eastbound State is currently closed and detoured onto westbound Davenport, with Davenport being converted into a two-way road with a temporary center turn lane for the duration of the project, which is to rebuild 1.1 miles of eastbound State from Avalon Avenue to Bay Street in Saginaw. Work includes hot mix asphalt rebuilding, new concrete curb, gutter, and sidewalks, signal upgrades, signs, landscaping, and pavement markings. MDOT is also coordinating with the city of Saginaw to make upgrades to city sewers and water mains. The work is weather dependent. The McLean Nature Preserve in northwestern Bay County is hosting a fall color walk this Sunday at 2 p.m. The guided walk will be through the woods and tall grass prairies on mowed trails. Apple cider and donuts will be provided while supplies last. The event is co-sponsored by the Saginaw Basin Land Conservancy and is free and open to the public. McLean Nature Preserve is located at 2199 North Flagel Road, about a quarter mile north of Erickson Road, west of Pinconning. For directions or for further information, you can call 989-631-3067. 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
2: 710. Police in Warren are investigating what appears to be a tragic crash that killed a father yesterday afternoon. Here is Chris Fallar.
5: It happened around 4 p.m. on Warner Avenue near Stevens Road. Police say a 62-year-old man was giving his 18-year-old daughter driving lessons when she struck him with the car and dragged him for a short distance before stopping. He was rushed to a hospital where he later died. The daughter stayed at the scene and cooperated with investigators. They don't suspect drugs or alcohol, and evidence does match her account of what happened. The crash reconstruction unit is still looking into it and are asking anyone that may have more information on what happened to contact Warren Police. Chris Fallar for the Michigan News Network.
2: South Lyon has become part of the growing communities covering up their flock cameras. Overnight, the South Lyon Police Department covered their flock cameras with plastic bags, saying they are no longer capturing data. Only two cameras were operating in the city on 10 Mile. Despite launching a transparency board, community members say they had concerns over privacy. The city of St. Clair Shores last week covered their cameras as they figure out next steps. Other communities who've canceled flock safety contracts include Westland, Clawson, and Ferndale. Detroit Mayor Mary Sheffield says the city paid for all the storm damage following September's third tornado. She says the damage didn't hit the threshold for state or federal funding, adding that talks continue as damaging storms become a more consistent issue in the area. The EF2 tornado caused damage to 101 properties on Detroit's east side. Sheffield says city departments have prioritized the needs of residents impacted by those storms.
6: To date, I think most of the tree damage has been addressed. I will double check with our general services department, but they were very aggressive in ensuring that we went out, addressed the concerns that residents had, and made sure that we responded expeditiously.
2: The September 3rd tornado was the first to touch down in the city since 1997. Charlie, Michigan home heating bills are expected to rise 8 or 9% this winter, and if you need help paying for those bills, you need to act soon. The Michigan Department of Treasury says qualified homeowners or renters have until Wednesday to apply for Michigan's home heating credit. The credit helps reduce utility costs for older Michiganders, low to moderate income households, individuals who are deaf, disabled, or blind, and disabled veterans. All home heating credit applications must be received by Wednesday. The application is available at michigan.gov/taxes.
0: So like when you say by Wednesday, you mean like by tomorrow?
2: By
0: Wednesday.
2: Tomorrow. Okay. Yes. September 30th.
0: All right. So if that is you, make sure you do something quick. Weather time on WSGW. Got a forecast. It's being brought to you by McLaren Carmanis. It is WNEM First Alert Meteorologist Matthew Mondro.
7: Nice weather for your Tuesday. A lot of sunshine in the forecast. We'll have a high of 77. Just a little bit of fog potentially this morning, like we saw yesterday. Now, we are tracking some rain for the middle of the week still for Wednesday and Thursday. Biggest update with this is that the start time of that rain Wednesday has moved up even more. Previously, it looked like it was going to be moving in around dinner time, but now we could have that rain as early as sunrise on Wednesday. So we'll just have some light scattered rain after that for a majority of the daytime. Same case for Thursday as well. We are not seeing any heavy rain or thunderstorms, though. By Friday, we're starting to dry back out, and the weekend still looks pleasant. From the First Alert Weather Center, I'm meteorologist Matthew Mondro.
0: Got conditions of a barometric pressure. 3007 steady, calm wind, 49 degrees at WSGW. Your connection to the Great Lakes Bay region, your connection to the world. Depending on your location, there also might be some areas of fog that you're experiencing. Doesn't seem to be anything significant from our perspective, although the further north you go, that's where you got some dense fog statements and advisories kicking in for this morning. 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
0: 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It's 7:16. So baseball's second season begins today. Yep, it's the postseason, at least for those teams that are in the playoffs. Some teams aren't, such as, well, such as you know who. So the games today, it's the first round. It's the best of three series. Again, two out of three. Phillies at the Braves. White Sox at the Astros, Red Sox at the Yankees, and Cubs at the Padres. That's how the first round series are set. Games 1 and 2 today and tomorrow. If necessary, the games 3 would be played on Thursday. Of Lions preparing this week to play football on Sunday. Going to be the Sunday night game this week. The Lions are going to be at Carolina. There was football last night, the Monday night football game. The Bears beat the Eagles 27-7. Pistons playing Pistons starting training camp today before they can play a preseason game. Got to start training camp. Training camp begins today in Detroit. The Pistons will play a first preseason game coming up on Monday. The season itself is going to be opening up on Tuesday, October 20th against Boston at home at Little Caesars Arena. That's that 3 o'clock game. The NBA is doing an opening round of games happening throughout the day on that opening day, Tuesday, October 20th. Red Wings off until Friday. Friday is the opener of the season. Spirit off until Friday and Saturday. Spirit had games on the road both Friday and Saturday this week. And word out that two-time Indianapolis 500 champion Gordon Johncock has passed away. He was 90 years old. He was a native of Hastings, Michigan. And in fact, the report is that he died of natural causes at his home in South Branch, Michigan. This is from yesterday. Again, he was 90 years old. At your sports on WSGW, it's 7:19. So in part of our sports, we talked about baseball playoffs, games being played in ballparks. How about baseball in a national park? I'll tell you what's circulating in some cases online. Coming up next.
9: Goodbye, summer. Hello, fall. Yes, it's that time of year.
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0: Baseball game. How about going to a national park for a Major League Baseball game? That would be a ballpark. Charlie, Mike, Jonathan, and you here on WSTW. It is 7:20. So I happen to see this, and that's a couple of places online. I think I grabbed an AP story. And says, and this is, never want to be political here, and I'm not going to try to be, but
1: anytime Washington plays, it is the national park, though.
0: Isn't it? This is true. And because the Trump administration is getting involved, this is what's causing some of the online conversations. I will tell you, though, Major League Baseball approached the president, Trump, and his administration. It's not the Trump administration that approached Major League Baseball. MLB came
1: asked for something.
0: They came. And, you know, they're clarifying that because a lot of people are pushing back saying you cannot, because specifically it's being talked about here, at least the location that's being referenced in the stories, is Grand Teton National Park. And there are already some people who are big pushback.
1: Where's that at?
0: Isn't that out in Wyoming, is that? Grand Teton? You have to look it up.
1: Wyoming.
0: Yeah, that's what I thought it was.
1: Okay.
0: Says here that the administration has scouted locations to host a game, but it was asked for by Major League Baseball officials who are speaking on the condition of anonymity because there's no authorization to speak publicly. It's just one of those ideas that's kind of bubbling. They're just like making inquiries.
1: Seeing how feasible it is.
0: Now, I'm wondering, did MLB leak this out? You know, the old trial balloon kind of thing is like,
1: see how people react before.
0: We're not going to officially say anything, yeah. But let's find out. Let's gauge what's going on here before we maybe make a little bit more of this. But the White House said in a statement, MLB asked the administration if it was possible to host a game in a national park similar to a Field of Dreams game. You know, they do that game in that Iowa cornfield based on the movie.
1: Yep.
0: It's not a presidential directive. It's not being directed by the White House. It's not being driven by the Department of Interior. And there is no decision at this point. It's just a matter of checking. Now, it says here that National Park Service Deputy Director Frank Lands. Now, is that not a great name for a National Parks person? His last name is Lands.
1: Oh.
0: L-A-N-D-S.
1: D-S? Oh.
0: Yeah. I mean, come on. Apparently, he visited Grand Teton National Park and looked at three potential locations. Now, the key here is apparently it's not on pristine park property. It would be on what many national parks apparently have are places known as boneyards or storage yards for materials or equipment that aren't used. So it's not part of the, as you would think, you know, national park, the mountains and rivers and streams and lands and all that kind of stuff.
1: It would be in, like, facilities.
0: Although, you know, it had to be a pretty big area, though. I mean, to put up a ballpark. Now, they could do it on the scale like they have in Iowa. You know, it's not Major League Baseball size. I mean, the field is, but the stadium itself is not.
1: Seating isn't all there. Yeah,
0: not there. But, again, there's pushback from some people. In fact, a Northern Parks Regional Director for the National Parks Conversation Association says the idea that we would put a baseball stadium in Grand Teton National Park would be ludicrous, something I just can't fathom. Again, she said baseball stadium. I don't think they're talking that.
1: No.
0: They're talking field.
1: A field with some seating. And
0: yeah. Still, though, is that ideal? I don't know. But I do find it intriguing. I mean, the backdrop of what they show when you have the Field of Dreams game with the cornfield is kind of cool. Can you imagine playing a baseball game where your backdrop is like a mountain range?
1: That'd be really cool.
0: There's actually, if I'm not mistaken, there are some college teams that actually play in ballparks that have these kinds of settings.
2: Well, what about the Rockies? Where do they? Don't they? The Colorado Rockies.
0: Yeah, but it's not in the total setting of the Rockies, I guess you'd say. Okay. I understand what you're saying, but
1: it's just off over there.
0: Yeah.
1: Yeah.
0: And this would actually be in the national park. I don't know, but I just found it intriguing and just wanted to mention it. See, I don't know if it's going to go anywhere, but it is interesting, again, the fact that because of the political debates, it's not us here in Washington. They came to us. Baseball came to us.
1: Yeah, that's a good distinction to make. I'm kind of torn on this because on the one hand, man, that would be cool. On the other hand, is that what we should be using our national parks for?
0: Well, that's the question. That's the question. And
2: I mean, in, you know, national parks, just not advocating one way or the other, but a baseball diamond is such a small part
1: of
2: a huge national park.
0: And so, if they're using it in an area that was described as, you know, not
1: already in use for
0: materials and storage.
2: You're not like going out into the park itself to destroy the environment.
1: That's the way to do it, is use something that's already in use like that.
0: Could be interesting.
1: Yeah.
0: And it could be nothing. Again, by a condition of anonymity, baseball isn't saying anything. I'm thinking somebody was leaking this just to find out the reaction.
1: Yeah.
0: Bill O'Reilly's commentary is coming up next. Artificial intelligence. That's what Bill wants to talk about coming up next.
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10: 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Or you can call them 561-717-6794, 561-717-6794. On this Tuesday, I'm thinking about artificial intelligence. The sharpest knife in the drawer has arrived, and no one will escape the vast changes about to descend on the world. If AI becomes weaponized, a likely scenario, a cyber war could doom the planet. While we wait for oversight action by Congress, the usual debate rages over government restrictions. President Trump well understands that China is hell-bent in its pursuit of AI dominance. No matter what we do here, the Chinese government will harness AI power to its fullest extent. But the president also realizes the economic benefits of the AI breakout. Enormous money. In addition, medical research will explode, and many maladies are likely to be cured. Daily tasks will be done by voices you direct on your computers. However, we all have few protections against miscreants who will use AI to commit crimes like extortion and theft. In the face of all this, Congress does what it usually does, nothing. Danger is coming. 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That is the Morning O'Reilly Update. More analysis later on.
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0: Was that a shark swimming down the street? Apparently it was. And there's video evidence. And we'll have that for you coming up. That and how about the world's slowest escape, as it was described by police? And a man wrestling an emu. Little animal fun coming up for you. With your morning team on WSJW. Here with Charlie and Mike and Jonathan. It's at 7:30. Hey, weather today. Sunny high of 77. Yay. Right now it's 49. 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
2: Thank you, Charlie. Good morning, everyone. An Iasco County woman was sentenced Monday in a 23rd Circuit Court in Tawas City for her role in the death of a former business partner. Investigators say 60-year-old Doreen Shunk and the victim, 42-year-old William Jackson, argued inside a pole barn. Shunk handed a revolver to her roommate, 58-year-old Clifford Farthing, who told them he shot Jackson three times. The two then wrapped the body in a carpet, driving it to a remote part of the Huron National Forest, where a conservation officer later found it, leading to both of their arrests. Farthing had his pleaded guilty to second-degree murder, and he's scheduled to be sentenced on October 5th. Shunk pleaded guilty in July to second-degree murder, with weapons and conspiracy charges dropped. She was sentenced to at least 22 and a half years in prison, with a maximum of 40 years. People's Choice voting is underway to help determine whether a motorized shopping cart made in Bridgeport becomes one of three finalists in the Coolest Thing Made in Michigan contest. Votes can be submitted daily now through October 7th at micoolestthing.org, and the winner will be announced November 12th at the Manufacturing Excellence Awards. The Michigan Manufacturers Association hosts the contest, which showcases products made by manufacturers across the state. Amigo Mobility's Value Shopper Cart, built entirely in Bridgeport, is already a top 10 finalist. The company says it's the preferred motorized cart of eight of the top 10 grocery retailers in North America and can be outfitted with fleet management, theft deterrent, and collision avoidance technology. Amigo Mobility President Jordan Thiem says manufacturing in Michigan has been part of the company's story since its founding. The Saginaw County Health Department is closed to the public until noon on Thursday, while staff and local partners participate in emergency preparedness training. As part of the scheduled training exercise, local emergency response partners will be on site. That includes police, fire, and other emergency response vehicles in the health department's parking lot during the morning hours. The presence of those vehicles is part of the planned training exercise and does not indicate an actual emergency. The health department building will reopen at noon following the completion of the training on Thursday. City crews in Saginaw are doing utility work on State Street between North Oakley and North Bond Street today. That's going to require the road to be closed starting this morning until this afternoon. During this time, the eastbound lanes of State Street are closed to through traffic. Again, that's between North Oakley and North Bond Streets starting this morning until about 4 o'clock in the afternoon. Please follow the posted detour or find an alternate route if possible. Saginaw Valley State University is the first university in Michigan to offer an accredited healthcare compliance and ethics certificate, and one of just two Midwest universities without a law school affiliation to do so. The graduate certificate has been accredited by the Healthcare Compliance Association, giving students a direct pathway to sit for the exam for the Certified in Healthcare Compliance designation from the

0: This segment of our community's care is brought to you by Saginaw Community Foundation. 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A healthier Saginaw County starts with a community working together. 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And this Saturday, September 26th, Be Well invites the community to get moving at the Be Well Saginaw Strides Toward Wellness Race Series, beginning and ending at the Saginaw YMCA. 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
1: 7:35, two parents will appear in a Pontiac courtroom after the death of their three-year-old child. Michael McClendon died after getting a hold of a gun inside his mother's home in Pontiac September 15th. Authorities say the shooting was accidental, involving an unsecured handgun. Four other children, ages 8 months, 4, 7, and 8, were inside the home at the time of the shooting. A judge has removed them. The mom, Kasheree Heron, and the dad, Michael Lacey, were both arrested and are charged with failure to store a firearm, resulting in death. They're scheduled to appear in court today. Food assistance cuts in the SNAP program are affecting Michigan families. The Michigan League for Public Policy's Julie Cassidy says more than 167,000 Michiganders have been kicked off SNAP. Community health worker in Washtenaw County, Amy Bonder, used to be on SNAP when she was a stay-at-home mom.
2: That experience taught me that when food assistance goes away, the need for food doesn't go. The cost has to shift somewhere into your budget. And as a community health worker, I'm seeing this firsthand. When there's eligibility and work requirements and how it's affecting the people that we're serving.
1: Bonner says families are worried and there's pressure on them to figure it out since cuts have occurred under the Big Beautiful Bill. Gas prices have dropped 24 cents in the past week in Michigan to a statewide average of $4.69 per gallon. AAA Michigan's Adrian Woodland says prices were up because of a refinery issue in Illinois and crude oil prices being higher.
3: The refinery issue has been resolved. They are back up and running, as well as crude oil prices are actually down into the lower 90s range. So with those two things, crude going down, the refinery back up, it's helped to push pump prices downwards.
1: Woodland says the crude oil market has been volatile, so she cannot predict where gas prices will go in the future. And Charlie, Grand Rapids Community College has a new president and the college's first female president, Catherine Rogalski. She was formerly vice president of academic affairs and workforce development at Northeast Wisconsin Technical College. Rogalski says colleges need to focus on how to make sure their students do well, that they're able to not only have great access to community college and the GRCC, but able to finish their degree as well.
4: All right, Mike, thank you. Here on WSGW, as we're at 7:39, and that means some weather forecasting to do. Let's do that forecasting. 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Here's WNEM First Alert meteorologist Matthew Mondro.
5: Nice weather for your Tuesday. A lot of sunshine in the forecast. We'll have a high of 77. Just a little bit of fog potentially this morning, like we saw yesterday. Now, we are tracking some rain for the middle of the week still for Wednesday and Thursday. Biggest update with this is that the start time of that rain Wednesday has moved up even more. Previously, it looked like it was going to be moving in around dinner time, but now we could have that rain as early as sunrise on Wednesday. So we'll just have some light scattered rain after that for majority of the daytime. Same case for Thursday as well. We are not seeing any heavy rain or thunderstorms, though. By Friday, we're starting to dry back out, and the weekend still looks pleasant. From the First Alert Weather Center, I'm meteorologist Matthew Mondro.
4: So we've got ourselves with a rising barometric pressure at 3007. It's a calm wind. And a temp of 49 at WSGW, your connection to the Great Lakes.

0: Bay region and your connection to the world. Still looking at maybe in some places in and around the area, a little fog. Little is a key word around here. If you're heading north, though, could be running into more of that stuff. There's some fog statements just right above the Aranac and Gladwin County areas here. And the further you head to the tip of the mitten, you're going to find some actual dense fog advisories that actually are even connected into the Upper Peninsula this morning. It'll last for the next couple of hours, so some foggy places. But whatever's going on now, great, spectacular days expected, just like yesterday. And enjoy it, because apparently that rain is on the way. Charlie, Mike, Jonathan, and you here on WSGW, your morning team. We've got sharks, we've got tortoises, and we've got emus in the news with some fun video. That's on the way. 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

0: 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When we talk about some of the pictures and video links like we're going to do now, you can always find them at WSW.com because we post the links there. And podcast conversations that we have for you, too. Before we get to that, just ran across this. Did you hear this? Ford Motor Company has just announced it's going to start on Thursday, October 1st, broadcasting some special commercials featuring comedian Nate Bargatze.
1: Really?
0: Yeah.
1: He's not the kind of spokesperson I'd expect for a Ford.
0: Well, apparently what they're trying to do is hype up their repair opportunities at dealerships. And so one of the commercials, apparently, he's described or describes himself as, "I don't know how to take care of my truck, but the technicians at Ford Service, they do." So, yeah, it's supposed to start on October 1st.
1: They should have let him write the commercial copy because that is.
0: Maybe they did. I don't know. But he says, "I don't normally do commercials," but he said he was blown away when he learned that the service is free. Really? Okay. Don't exactly know what services he's talking about because it doesn't describe it here, but maybe we'll know more. But October 1st, if you're finding some commercials for Ford Motor Company repair, don't be surprised if you see comedian Nate Bargatze, who's going to be starring. That could be fun. Maybe it becomes part of his act.
1: Could be.
0: You know?
1: He's funny.
0: He is.
1: And clean, too.
0: The clean comedy of Nate.
1: Yep.
0: All right, 7:43 here on WSW, so... Run across strange animal stories. You know, New Jersey, the eastern coast, was hit by a nor'easter storm recently. A lot of heavy rain, flooding, all kinds of things like that. And apparently a resident in a New Jersey neighborhood shot video. And here is the video I'll play for you in studio. What you see is on a residential street. If you look very closely, it is a shark.
1: Oh, my gosh. Yeah, it's just the fin poking up.
0: Going down a residential street. In fact, in one of the videos, apparently there's a number of these going around, but somebody's asking, you heard in the video, is that a shark? Cue up the Jaws theme. Apparently it was. Now, it was identified as a smooth dogfish shark, which can grow up to 5 feet long, have blunt teeth, eat crustaceans, squid, and other fish. The shark is abundant off the New Jersey shore, and they say considering with all the flooding and the rain and the wind and the storms that blew, that's very reasonable that they could have pushed the shark on shore or into the residential streets.
1: Swimming into houses looking for catfish? house catfish?
0: Catfish. Oh. Explain that to your insurance agent, huh? So if you want to see that video, it is kind of weird, I got to tell you that. But we have it on the morning team page. How about this one? This was kind of a funny one. I think I actually got the audio of this. This is from Colorado. Police responded to a call of a large tortoise on the loose. It was described as the world's slowest escape, as you'll see in the video.
2: He looks stubborn.
3: we can totally carry him.
1: This is the big tortoise.
0: This is the officer's body cam.
2: I had to lift him by myself because he got stuck. Bro.
0: So the officer offers to pick up the tortoise, and with the help of a resident, because they were trying to get this tortoise back in the house, and the tortoise wouldn't go.
1: So I'm innocent. Leave me alone. I didn't do anything.
2: He's been eating since we got here.
0: Sure
2: he didn't eat your fence?
0: The tortoise's name is Lard.
1: It's a great name.
0: Lard. Yeah, L-A-R-D. Weighs in at just under 100 pounds. Had escaped from a fenced yard. Police say he had a big travel plan, but absolutely no sense of urgency.
4: And now for the Wings follow-up number one hit single, Turtle on the Run.
0: Yes, yes, yes. One of the officers said that the turtle is now a local celebrity. That's pretty good. That's pretty good. And finally, in our little animal fun we have for you this morning, this is from England, as in the country of. See if I can get this up and running here.
4: Is there any other England?
3: No. I don't know. I think there's towns, maybe.
0: That just says
4: there's England. London.
3: There's New England.
0: There's, well, there, yeah, you go. There's New England.
4: New England. Okay. That's not England.
3: Old England.
0: Yes. This is the across the pond, England. Apparently, a driver was seen on a road. A driver captured this. Apparently, he discovered a man who was trying to wrangle an escaped emu. And turns out the emu did escape, and the guy was the owner, and he was trying to get back into the yard. But here we go. What I love about this, too, is this video starts. You hear the guy who's taking the video driving the car laughing. And here we go.
3: Oh, he's wrestling him on the road.
0: He is, really. He takes the emu
3: down. Takes him down.
0: Yep. Now, at this point, I don't know what he's going to do with him, but the emu's having none of that.
4: Don't let that thing kick you, man.
0: Oof. Well, that's what I was thinking. And look what happens.
3: Oh.
0: Yeah. Little push away. Guy goes down on the ground.
4: Oh, Limu and Doug, trouble in paradise.
0: Well, it's funny. What's funny is apparently, and it doesn't show this, but apparently the emu you see getting up off the road and walking, apparently walked to the yard where it escaped from, where the guy was trying to force it.
3: Forget this. I'm going home.
0: Well, yeah, that's what I'm saying. So if you just would have asked.
3: Could be.
4: What's that thing about honey and vinegar?
0: Yeah, you get more with honey than you do with vinegar.
3: Now, Charlie, should we be concerned? There's a flood happening with the shark in the street and all that, and then a tortoise and an emu are making their escape and heading somewhere. Is there a guy building a giant boat that we need to know about?
0: Well, let's see. We've only got one of each so far.
3: Yeah, that's true. If it was two, then we should be concerned.
0: So pay attention over the next couple of days. If we get another shark, tortoise, or emu story, then we'll start to wonder. Well, look at our forecast. We're expecting the rain the next couple of days.
3: That's true.
0: Okay, maybe you're onto something there, Jonathan. I don't know. I don't know. Just kind of fun. You know, and kind of these little... And what makes it fun, too, is you got that fun video, which I put the links up again, so if you want to see what we're talking about, as much as we talk about it here and try and have some fun with it on the radio, you can have fun with it yourself if you go to WSW.com. 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All right. 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And that means your news and weather and sports. 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
6: Good morning for Michigan News Source. I'm David Barr. The Mason County Sheriff's Office is warning residents of a scam, asking residents to pay fines in Bitcoin. The Sheriff's Office said the caller claims that the person has an active warrant for missing jury duty. The victim is then told to go to Hart to pay at a location used as a Bitcoin machine. The Sheriff's Office is telling those who may receive the scam call to not send money or provide financial information. Police are investigating a threatening song naming students at Gaylord High School. The song has left some students and parents afraid to send their kids to school. Police say it is too soon to determine any punishment for the students who made the song, but did determine the threat was not credible. Police say once the investigation is complete, the prosecutor will determine what, if any, charges are appropriate. An argument between two Burger King employees in Coldwater turned violent Sunday night. Katie Hyde has that story.
7: Police say 22-year-old Austin Lawhead jumped the counter, struck a coworker in the head with a phone and bit his face. The 46-year-old victim was taken to the hospital. Lawhead will face a felony assault charge. I'm Katie Hyde for Michigan News Source.
6: The Professional Women's Hockey League announced the 26-27 regular season will open the first weekend of December with six games and all 12 teams in action. It's the fourth season of the league and will feature the debut of PWHL Detroit and three other teams in Las Vegas, Hamilton, Hamilton and San Jose. Detroit's home opener is the second week of December at noon. That game will feature a doubleheader with the Detroit Red Wings hosting the Florida Panthers that night at 7 o'clock. And the Detroit Red Wings begin the regular season Friday evening. The New York Rangers will be at Little Caesars Arena for a 6:30 face-off. You can catch the Red Wings all season long on the Detroit Sports Net. I'm David Barr, Michigan News Source.
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9: I'm Stuart Varney, and this is the Fox Business Report.
10: Crude oil prices are off recent highs. Stock futures are mixed. Reports this morning say smart ring maker Aura is delaying its stock launch on the NASDAQ because of uncertainty in the market for initial public offerings. Also, OpenAI is scrapping the release of its next generation AI model over safety concerns. The U.S. is banning nearly $1 billion worth of Canadian imports, including alcoholic beverages, dairy products, and motorcycles. It's a small percentage of the $880 billion worth of annual trade between the two countries, but it's a sign of the tense trade relations. President Trump already imposed 50% tariffs on about $20 billion of Canadian imports. Canada responded with its own tariffs. That's your Fox Business Report. I'm Ginny Cosola. Invested in you.
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0: Now, up to the hour, up to the minute, with the weather forecast of WNEM, First Alert meteorologist Matthew Mondro, 7:55 at WSGW.
12: Nice Tuesday weather still ahead of us with plenty of sunshine, a high of 77. We are going to have a little bit of fog this morning. Now, we are tracking some rain for Wednesday and Thursday still. The start time of the rain Wednesday has moved up. Now the rain could be here as early as sunrise on Wednesday. And then after that, we pretty much just have some light scattered rain between both days, drying out by Friday. Not expecting any heavy rain or thunderstorms. From the First Alert Weather Center, I'm meteorologist Matthew Mondro.
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0: 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It's 7:58 on WSTW. First-round baseball action starts today, the playoffs. And you've got the Phillies at the Braves, you've got the White Sox at the Astros, Red Sox at the Yankees, Cubs at the Padres. Best-of-three first-round series start today. Lions' next football game is Sunday night. Going to be at Carolina. Monday Night Football last night, you had the Bears defeating the Eagles 27-7. At Little Caesars Arena in Detroit today, it is the Pistons' opening of training camp. Pistons will have a preseason game on Monday, the first of the preseason. Opening game will be on October 20th. Red Wings open up the season this coming Friday. Up to the hour, and you're up to the minute sports with WSW. Heading to the news next.
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23: From ABC News. I'm Sherry Preston. At a time when the world is becoming increasingly wary about artificial intelligence, the White House is welcoming AI leaders to a luncheon today. ABC Chief White House Correspondent Mary Bruce has more on President Trump's invite.
24: As the debate over AI safety reaches a fever pitch, President Trump preparing to meet face-to-face with titans of the industry, including the CEOs of Anthropic, Google, NVIDIA, Palantir, and Meta. While many of these execs are sounding the alarm, calling for a global slowdown in development, Trump, who refers to it as superintelligence, says fears AI is growing too quickly are a hoax and a scam.
23: New safety concerns as OpenAI shelves its next model, saying it didn't meet the company's bar for safety. Chipmaker NVIDIA claiming to have new security system that cuts off AI agents within milliseconds if they try to reach prohibited systems. A lot of prohibited systems were reached and hacked at the FBI and the Pentagon, both now the subject of major breaks.
24: As the debate over
2: tens of thousands of current and former FBI agents and employees have been given an urgent warning following a massive hack targeting the FBI's employment website. Names, personal addresses, social security numbers, even medical and psychiatric records allegedly compromised by a shadowy group known as Shiny Hunters, which the FBI says specializes in extorting tech, finance, and retail companies.
23: ABC's Pierre Thomas with more on the breach. The Defense Department admitting it was also hacked. The personal information of nearly 3 million current, former, and deceased members of the military may have been compromised. From motorcycles to booze, the U.S. ban on $1 billion worth of Canadian imports is now in effect. The ban marks another escalation in President Trump's second-term trade war with Canada. Hurricane Polo making landfall in Baja, California, with life-threatening winds in the forecast. You're listening to ABC News.
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0: We got an announcement from a legendary singer. We have new music from a legendary singer. Yeah, we'll have that coming up for you at 8:20 on WSGW. You with your morning team of Charlie and Mike and Jonathan, and 8:05 is the time. We're getting some morning sunshine. Expecting sunshine through the day and a high about 77. Should be real nice. That's nice right now, 49 degrees. We'll get into that forecast. We'll get into what we have in sports. There's not much, but what we have, including getting you ready for the baseball playoffs that start today. That's at 8:15. News continues at this time. That means in the WSGW newsroom, Mike Percha.
6: Thank you, Charlie. Good morning, everyone. A Flushing man faces a mandatory life in prison without parole after a jury convicted him of killing his mother in 2025. Police found 71-year-old Pamela Payne dead in the basement of her Autumn Drive home during a welfare check on July 11th. Evidence showed she suffered fatal blunt force injuries 5 days prior. Investigators later found her missing vehicle at a Richfield Township storage facility where they arrested her son, 49-year-old Randall, coking inside the car. Prosecutors say Payne's blood was found on a boot he was wearing, while footprints at the home matched his boots. A bloodstained shirt containing Payne's DNA was also recovered. After deliberating for 4 hours, the jury convicted Coking of felony murder, armed robbery, and carjacking. His sentencing is scheduled for November 16th. Michigan renters and homeowners who qualify for the home heating tax credit have until tomorrow to file a claim. Last year, qualifying households received an average of $171 in assistance, typically applied directly to utility bills, and some energy providers offer an additional residential income assistance credit of up to $20 per month. Eligibility is based on income, and applicants must be Michigan homeowners or renters with a contracted lease. The credit cannot be claimed retroactively, meaning anyone who misses the September 30th deadline cannot receive it later. Free tax preparation assistance is available statewide to help residents file and determine whether they qualify. Residents can find a provider by calling 211 or visiting michiganfreetaxhelp.org. Additional eligibility and filing information is available through the Michigan Department of Treasury. A public input process held this spring in Saginaw has led to a round of transit route changes taking effect October 1st for the STARS bus system, or Saginaw Transit Authority Regional Services. Two pairs of routes will merge into a single route for all hours of service rather than combining only outside peak hours as before. Routes 3 and 11 will become one Route 3. Changes in the Michigan Avenue, Center Street, Gratiot, Superior, Main, and Old Town areas, plus a new stop near Camelot Apartments at Draper Drive and Center. Routes 2 and 4 will become one route. Route 4, with stops at Washington and Outer Drive and at Amazon and FedEx available by request. New stops are also planned at Bridgeport High School on Route 5 and the Houghton Jones Community Center. And the Route 8 stop at Howard and Hoyt will move to Sheridan and Hoyt to better serve the Hearth home. The Saginaw Community Food Club and Kitchen will be served by Routes 7 and 8. And Delta Direct will add a stop at Delta Downtown with no change to its printed timetable. 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Welcoming remarks are planned from the presidents of both colleges and representatives of the Tribal Council. The event, open to the public from 10 to noon in the community room on Mount Pleasant's Mid-Michigan campus, will open and close with performances by the Blue House Singers and Drum Circle. In between, a keynote address will take place with a deep dive into indigenous song and dance, including men's and women's traditional dances, with performances coordinated by the Zeboing Center. More information is available at midmich.edu/Indigenous Peoples Day. 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
6: The search is on for a 48-year-old woman who went missing from southwest Michigan's Penfield Township. The Calhoun County Sheriff's Department is asking for the public's help to find Jamie Lee Goodale, who's been missing for several days. They say they recovered several items from her home. However, her 2012 Mitsubishi Eclipse was not there. She's described as 5'6", 170 pounds, with blonde hair and brown eyes. Could the fight over data centers pay off in the future for families in some communities? Michigan News Network's Tony Ortiz takes a look.
9: Many people on both sides of the data center debate are watching the developments in the Pennsylvania community of Hazel Township, where officials at North Point Development, who are looking to build on a 1,300-acre plot of land in that area, will give each of the 4,500 households in that township a check for $10,000 tax-free if they agree to let them build there, and that would cost the company a total of $45 million. However, many of the residents that were spoken to by the Wall Street Journal say they're still against the proposal, despite the fact the median income in that township is $60,000, with residents in the area feeling that the offer from North Point Development amounts to a bribe. Despite those sentiments, companies are watching all of this closely, with some of those companies reportedly readying similar offers for other data center projects in other areas. Tony Ortiz for the Michigan News Network.
6: A Detroit man is being held on $1 million bond after allegedly running over an East Point police officer. Investigators say 37-year-old Jeremy Johnson was caught with a landscaping truck full of products allegedly stolen from English Gardens. Police told him he was under arrest, although Johnson took off, striking an officer before the trailer ran over their legs. Police chased him into multiple cities. He allegedly struck several police cars in the process. The officer has been treated and released from the hospital. Johnson faces fleeing, breaking and entering, and weapons charges. And Charlie, the Trump administration has officially scrapped the aggressive Biden-era fuel economy rules. Jeff Gilbert has this story.
10: The fuel economy of vehicles will still need to rise to 34 miles per gallon on average by 2031 instead of 50. That's a requirement that would have meant sales of a lot more electric vehicles than the current market will bear. Car makers have already changed earlier, more aggressive EV plans. They posted billions in losses as those programs were scrapped. They're now spending more on hybrid systems and making gasoline-powered vehicles more efficient. Jeff Gilbert, the Michigan News Network.
0: The ever-changing world of what's happening in the automotive industry.
6: I need somebody to come make my automobile more efficient.
0: Well, good luck on that. Let me know how it goes for you. It is 8:14 on WSGW. 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Here's WNEM First Alert meteorologist Matthew Mondro.
1: Nice weather for your Tuesday. A lot of sunshine in the forecast. We'll have a high of 77. Just a little bit of fog potentially this morning, like we saw yesterday. Now, we are tracking some rain for the middle of the week still for Wednesday and Thursday. Biggest update with this is that the start time of that rain Wednesday has moved up even more. Previously, it looked like it was going to be moving in around dinner time, but now we could have that rain as early as sunrise on Wednesday. So we'll just have some light scattered rain after that for a majority of the daytime. Same case for Thursday as well. We are not seeing any heavy rain or thunderstorms, though. By Friday, we're starting to dry back out, and the weekend still looks pleasant. From the First Alert Weather Center, I'm meteorologist Matthew Mondro.
0: All right, conditions showing the barometric pressure. 3007 steady, calm wind, 49 degrees at WSGW. 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
0: Checking out sports on WSGW. It's 8:16. We're checking out baseball. No, not Tigers baseball. Playoff baseball. Because it begins tonight. Today, actually. Those afternoon games. Leading into the evening games, as Major League Baseball's postseason begins, the four series that are going on starting today, the best of three, the Phillies at the Braves, the White Sox at the Astros, the Red Sox at the Yankees, the Cubs at the Padres. Again, best of three, games one and two tonight and tomorrow. If necessary, a game three would take place on Thursday. Football, Lions preparing this week to be on Sunday Night Football. Going to be at Carolina. On Monday Night Football last night, the Bears beat back the Eagles 27-7. Impressive, especially with the Bears' backup quarterback. Pistons going to start training camp activities today at Little Caesars Arena in Detroit. Pistons will have a first preseason game coming up on Monday. Season tips off on October 20th. That's a Tuesday, and that's against Boston from LCA. Remember, that's at 3 o'clock game, as the NBA uses special things to help open up the season. Red Wings play hockey on Friday to open up the season. Spirit playing hockey both Friday and Saturday this week, and both games will be on the road. Well, word is out about two-time Indianapolis 500 champion Gordon Johncock that he's passed away. A native of Hastings, Michigan, he, according to his family, died of natural causes yesterday at his home in South Branch, Michigan. Gordon Johncock was 90 years old. Action sports on WSGW. Got some musical fun with some musical legends making some special announcements from yesterday. We'll get to that next.
15: Hi, this is Art Lewis. McDonald Ford.
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3: 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We'll be right back.

0: Recognizable sounds, I'm sure, of Stevie Wonder. Since we have a little announcement from the musical legend. Here with Charlie and Mike and Jonathan, and Art Lewis is in Studio 2. And we have a special guest in studio with us. Michael Percha, who has joined us in studio, please?
1: Everybody, this is Anaya Webb. She is a student at Delta College with the EMB program. She is interning with us for the semester.
0: Anaya, hello.
2: Hello, everyone.
0: Welcome.
2: Thank you.
0: You a Stevie Wonder fan?
2: Yes, my family loves Stevie.
0: Well, you'll love the special announcement Stevie made yesterday. You know, we just talked about Stevie a couple weeks ago because he's going on a tour, going to do his album, Songs in the Key of Life, which is what Sir Duke is from. He announced yesterday that he has re-released the album, and it's called Songs in the Key of Life, 50th Anniversary. He's included 4 new tracks on the album.
3: Wow.
0: How about that? Yeah. The archive tracks, It's Easier, My Life Story of Love, I Can See the Sun in Late December, and I'm Into Living.
3: They're archive tracks, so these aren't new things that he's produced. They were
0: He said
3: in the filing cabinet.
0: He said that...
4: Remastered.
0: Yeah, they were in various stages of completion when he finalized the album's track list, although ultimately, Stevie said, left on the sidelines. He says, though, the songs are true to the creative spirit of the sessions. So it was released yesterday. In fact...
1: Go ahead.
0: Yeah, go ahead, please.
1: I was going to say, he's going to be performing in Detroit as part of his tour. And my wife and I are, we love Stevie Wonder. Actually, You Are the Sunshine of Our Life is our, like, wedding song.
0: Oh, how cool.
1: Except nosebleed seats were ridiculously expensive. So we're going to pass.
0: Yeah.
1: We got to see him a few years ago, so.
0: Well, hey, that's... To have that experience, that's a fond memory that you will have. Well, perhaps buy the album instead. It might be a little less than the nosebleed seats. Apparently, the EP was released yesterday morning at 4:54 a.m. Why 4:54 a.m.?
3: What's significant about that?
0: Apparently, the phrase "4:54" was uttered by bassist Nathan Watts after a long overnight recording session when they first did the album, and it became a running joke inside Wonder's camp. So 4:54 became 4:54. So
3: that's they didn't fun. Just hit the button a little bit earlier than 5. It was a joke. Okay.
0: Yes. No. So long recording sessions there. Hey, you know, musical genius knows no time. And this was introduced yesterday, so I'm sure it's out wherever you get your music. I was looking to see if it said if it's going to be released in particular. I'm sure it's going to be released in an album. Oh, I didn't know this either. It says that September 28th was the original release date 50 years ago. So it all works out.
1: Perfect timing.
3: Cool.
0: Okay. All right, let's try this other musical announcement from yesterday. See if Anaya's into this one. You can recognize me. See if I can cue up my music here so I can introduce it. Because if we're going to talk about it, we're going to have him sing a little bit here.

0: You got Rod Stewart on your playlist, Anaya? You don't have to say yes.
1: I'm pretty sure my boyfriend does, honestly.
0: You have to check with him. Well, unfortunately, he won't be taking you to see Rod Stewart because Rod Stewart announced yesterday.
2: Canceled again, huh?
0: He says he's going on his last tour ever. Ever.
1: That's what he said.
3: Yeah.
0: And Anaya knows the way this works, yeah.
2: Farewell tour number four.
0: he said this in an Instagram video yesterday. Ladies and gentlemen, after much deliberation and sadness, I have to announce next year will be my last tour ever. I'm not retiring, but this will be my last rock and roll tour, so I want to thank you for everything you've given me, and hopefully I've given something to you in return.
2: Oh, wait. There's the caveat. Last rock and roll tour.
3: Mm-hmm. Yeah, so now he's going to open up a blues career.
1: He's going to go on a stand-up comedian.
0: Well, he was supposed to appear. Wasn't he going to be a Soaring Eagle?
4: He's going to be a Soaring Eagle. Yeah. Actually, my wife and mother-in-law had tickets for that, and they got refunded.
0: Oh, because he got canceled. Yeah,
4: got canceled. I can see though. You know, like if he's saying it's his last tour, he's had a lot of health problems over this past tour. So,
0: well, the cancellation this past summer was because he had that coronary stent procedure.
2: Yeah,
0: he's battled thyroid cancer. He's battled prostate cancer. And what is he now? Is he 81? Is that Jonathan? You need to look up for me. Oh, I'm sorry. I have it right here. It does say 81, so I know that. So we'll see. The tour, by the way, is supposed to start in the United Kingdom to throughout Europe, but he will have performances in the United States, in Georgia and Florida in March, and Colorado for two nights in September of next year. Don't think he's coming back this way. Don't know if those are the only dates. Stay tuned. If we find out more, we'll let you know. Although I'm guessing, to my purchase point about the price of seats to see Stevie Wonder, I'm sure the price of seats to see Rod Stewart for one last time in concert.
3: Yeah, now there's a limit on them.
2: You don't have to worry about it.
0: Why is that?
2: Because the Frankenmuth women bring in an interpreter who's very, very good. Just like him. Looks like him. Sounds like him. Works great.
0: Rod Stewart interpreter.
3: Younger than him?
2: Yeah.
0: wouldn't be hard to find somebody younger at the age of 81, right? All right. Anaya, thank you for being here with us, by the way.
1: Of course, of course.
0: Anaya with us as an intern, get some feedback and some musical fun. 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
0: Hey, your morning team, as we always say, with Charlie, Mike, Jonathan, and you on WSGW. After today, for a little while, it's only going to be Charlie and Mike. Jonathan will not be with us. For a special reason. Maybe you've heard. We'll have a little fun with that coming up. Weather forecast today. Sunshine right now. Sunshine through the day. High should be 77. We're at 49 right now. 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
4: Thank you, Charlie. Good morning, everyone. An autopsy has been planned after a woman was found dead in the backseat of a vehicle in Cotchville Township. Saginaw County Sheriff's deputies were called to a Crane Road address at about 6:20 Sunday evening, where they found the 54-year-old Cotchville Township woman. Investigators say the vehicle had previously been moved from the Walmart parking lot on Bay Road, but the woman was not noticed because she had been in the back seat at the time. Authorities say there were no signs of foul play. The woman's cause of death is under investigation. A man's fatal stabbing near Sunset Village in Flint remains under investigation. No suspects are currently in custody. Police say the 41-year-old man was stabbed near the 500 block of Sheffield Avenue at about 10:15 p.m. Friday. His name has not been released at this time. Joggers found the man lying in the grass nearby on Saturday morning and called 911. He was pronounced dead at the scene. Detectives with the Flint Major Case Unit are handling the investigation. Anyone with information is asked to contact Crime Stoppers at 1-800-422-JAIL or to call the Flint Police Department. Saginaw's zoning code will soon classify data centers as special land uses in light industrial and generally industrial districts, requiring developers to get approval from the Saginaw Planning Commission. Saginaw City Council voted yesterday 8-0 to approve a new ordinance regulating data center development. It takes effect October 9th. Under the policy, data centers generally must sit at least 500 feet from homes, keep noise from exceeding 55 decibels at the nearest residential property line, and hold at least two neighborhood meetings during development. Developers also must submit reports on water use, energy demand, noise, and other impacts. A moratorium on data center development in the city stays in place through the end of the year. The Michigan Department of Transportation is closing State Street and the Warwick Street intersection of State Street today for grading and curb work. North and southbound traffic will temporarily be unable to cross State Street through the intersection during the work. State is currently closed and detoured onto westbound Davenport, which was converted into a two-way road with a temporary center turn lane for the duration of the project, which is to rebuild 1.1 miles of eastbound State from Avalon Avenue to Bay Street in Saginaw. Work includes hot mix asphalt rebuilding, new concrete curb, gutter, and sidewalks, signal upgrades, signs, landscaping, and pavement markings. MDOT is also coordinating with the city to make upgrades to city sewers and water mains. The work is weather dependent. The McLean Nature Preserve in northwestern Bay County is hosting a fall color walk this Sunday at 2 p.m. The guided walk will be through the woods and the tall prairie grasses mowed on mowed trails. Apple cider and donuts will be provided while supplies last. The event is co-sponsored by the Saginaw Basin Land Conservancy and is free and open to the public. McLean Nature Preserve is located at 2199 North Flagel Road, about a quarter mile north of Erickson Road, west of Pinconning. For directions or further information, you can contact 989-631-3067. 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

0: for a suspect in connection with a stabbing at an apartment complex near Union Lake Road and Cooley Lake Road. That's where police say an argument between family and friends led to the stabbing of a 19-year-old man. Preliminary investigation shows the argument escalated at Four Corners Lakeside Apartments as tenants were moving out around 9 p.m. yesterday. That's when officers found the victim with multiple stab wounds. He was taken to a hospital and is last listed in serious but stable condition. Police are looking for the suspect identified as a 26-year-old man from Redford. Anyone with information on his whereabouts are urged to contact the White Lake Township Police. It was a strange encounter near a Metro Detroit middle school. Once again, here's Ryan Recker.
1: A man was walking with their child Sunday afternoon when a suspicious circumstance happened near the Clawson Middle School. He says a man in a tan Toyota RAV4 approached them. The driver offered money in exchange for his kid and then eventually drove off. The dad called police, who tracked down the driver. He's been identified, and they say he's cooperating with the investigation. Police are looking for anyone that may have had a similar encounter. And if it happened to you, give the Clawson Police Department a call. Ryan Recker for the Michigan News Network.
0: Don't mess with sturgeon, Charlie. State Representative Cam Cabot has introduced a bill to increase penalties for illegally taking or possessing lake sturgeon in Michigan. He says increasing the maximum penalty gives stronger tools to deter poaching and protect them for future generations. The bill was referred to the House Committee on Natural Resources and Tourism for further consideration. So currently it is in committee where it's being reviewed and discussed.
2: I wonder if there's been a problem that has been going on to try and increase some of the awareness and penalties of that kind of nature when it comes to the sturgeon. Hopefully not. It is 8:38 on WSW. Mike, thank you. What's happening with weather? Not much today. Forecast predictions into tomorrow and Thursday. Things will be a little different than what we have right now. Here's your forecast from WNEM. First Alert meteorologist Matthew Mondrow.
3: Nice weather for your Tuesday. A lot of sunshine in the forecast. We'll have a high of 77. Just a little bit of fog potentially this morning, like we saw yesterday. Now, we are tracking some rain for the middle of the week still for Wednesday and Thursday. Biggest update with this is that the start time of that rain Wednesday has moved up even more. Previously, it looked like it was going to be moving in around dinner time, but now we could have that rain as early as sunrise on Wednesday. So we'll just have some light scattered rain after that for a majority of the daytime. Same case for Thursday as well. We are not seeing any heavy rain or thunderstorms, though. By Friday, we're starting to dry back out, and the weekend still looks pleasant. From the First Alert Weather Center, I'm meteorologist Matthew Mondrow.
2: So it's a steady barometer, 3007. It's a calm wind. We're showing 49 degrees at WSGW. Your connection to the Great Lakes Bay region, your connection to the world. Still have that fog announcement, statement, and advisory to the north, just above Aranac and Gladwin counties. It actually goes over to Clarke County. Got dense fog statements of what you might find. And the further north you go, toward the tip of the Mitten and into the UP, there's actually dense fog advisories this morning and still going on. Hopefully things are improving. We're getting sunshine here at our studios. Hopefully the sunshine is elsewhere as well to help burn things off and make things more pleasant. But just so you know, that some of the stuff that's being dealt with. West side of the state, too, on the Lake Michigan shoreline, there's some beach hazard statements. But all in all, should be a pleasant day of sunshine before tomorrow things might be different. Charlie, Mike, Jonathan, and you for your morning team. 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

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Doesn't matter. Those ways and more ways. Good to have you joined. Charlie, Mike, Jonathan. Bruce along at this time, too. 8:41's the time on WSGW. This Tuesday, it is September 29th, 2026. As I said, Charlie, Mike, and Jonathan is a usual mantra. But after today, it's going to be several days with just Charlie and Mike. That's because

0: little Frank Sinatra for you, singing a little Love and Marriage. So where's the star of the show?
1: I was going to ask you the same thing. Hey, Jonathan!
0: Are you kidding me? I can let more of the song play.
2: You know, I know a lot of people grew up with the song. A lot of people grew up with the song with Frank Sinatra. I grew up with the song with Al Bundy.
0: Yeah. Well, let's hope the song intro is more of that, the Frank Sinatra Pleasant version than the Married with Children TV version. So, Jonathan Dent, this is your final time with us. Before, by the next time you join us, you'll come back sporting a ring on your ring finger.
3: Yes.
0: Officially married.
4: Be because of a sporting event.
3: No. Yeah.
2: I'm getting married. You could be considered a champion, right?
0: Yeah. Are you ready?
4: So with the three of us here, do we want to give him advice or do we want to just send him out on his own and see what happens?
0: Oh, got to give him some advice.
3: Oh, great. No.
2: You don't want my advice.
3: Well, I always listen to the advice of these wise voices on WSGW. Don't you know people on the radio know everything?
0: Well, look, now we have...
2: sarcasm is strong with this one.
0: We have experience. Mike, you've been married how long now?
2: 15 years.
0: 15 years. So
4: I was married 57.
0: 57 Excellent. Years. Nice. I'm at 31 this year, so I'd say we've got...
4: Well,
0: we're doing pretty well.
3: I'm at minus 3 days.
0: Yes. T minus. I will tell you this. I played this song. Now, like you, I was a young single man when I first started here at WSGW. 1990, I started. Yeah. 1995, when I was married. And
3: so you were at WSGW 5 years before you got married. Oh, I've been at WSGW 5 years now, and I'm getting married.
4: And we treated him the same way.
3: Yeah, I'm sure.
2: Look at that parallel. I was already married when I started here.
0: Yeah.
4: So was I.
0: You had that experience.
2: It was like a couple years in, I think.
0: Well, and at that time, the last day before I was taking some time off, our good friend, Terry Lenz, who was the morning host at that time, play that very song for me.
3: Oh, how nice.
0: Yeah, so I'm recreating the moment 31 years later.
4: Not for you, for him.
2: I'm glad you got the Love and Marriage and not the coffee song from earlier.
3: Yeah.
0: Everything's all set? Everything's ready? Anything?
3: I think we're good to go. At least on my side of things. I've gone down my checklist a few dozen times, and we're looking good. Very excited for it. Got some thank yous to write, but that's about it.
2: You're welcome.
0: That's not bad when you're just a couple of days away from Friday being the big day to have everything in place. So now you can deal with those things that might come up.
3: We've been very fortunate, especially with the family that we've got around us and a lot of the people that are pitching in and doing a lot of the work on our behalf. We've been very fortunate not to have to do a lot of the heavy lifting.
4: Only mistake you made was inviting the hecklers from WSGW.
3: You're at a table way down at the end, so I'm not worried.
2: That doesn't stop us. We'll be loud.
4: Yeah, we'll be loud.
0: Well, that's the first piece of advice, is to let your bride, Sydney, know what she's getting into. If she's marrying into a person that has a radio path, does she understand?
3: She's aware.
0: Yeah.
3: She's aware. On our second date.
0: She thinks she's aware.
3: On our second date, which the first date went horribly. I got nervous. I cut it short. It was just...
4: How'd you get a second one?
3: Fell flat on my face.
2: I was going to ask the same question.
3: I'm still wondering myself. But on our second date, while we were taking a walk, she said, "Yeah, I used to listen to Rush Limbaugh every day on WSGW.
4: No.
3: She and her mom would tune in every day at noon to listen.
0: Awesome.
3: Yeah.
0: Well, that's why we like her so much. That, and she's going to marry you.
4: I think you ought to have a Sydney Christmas song as your as your wedding song.
3: No, I had a first dance song in mind. She had a first dance song in mind. We're going with hers.
4: He's smarter than he looks.
3: After much, after much conversation.
4: Good start.
2: After much conversation that ends with a yes, dear.
0: Is that the piece of advice, too?
4: Yeah. Two most important words in the English language.
3: She hates it when I say that.
0: All the more reason to say it.
4: That's right.
0: Well, and so you're going to take a couple of days off to get prepared for Friday, and then you will take time to do a little getaway for a little honeymoon. And won't be returning to us until, what's it going to be, October
3: 12th.
2: Mm-hmm. Oh, nice.
0: Yeah.
2: Nice long vacation.
0: So, all right. A week and a half here.
2: Yeah.
3: Yeah.
0: So I said we wanted to take time this morning to make sure that we acknowledged and would have to find ways to progress forward in the next week and a half without Jonathan.
4: I understand the long days after you're married, honeymoon and all of that stuff. I don't understand why you'd want to sit around for 2 days worrying about it before it happens.
3: Oh, I'm not sitting around. I'm going to be hosting some groomsmen. They're going to be staying at my house, some of my friends, so I've got to clean the house.
2: Is this going to be your bachelor party?
3: You're cleaning the house? Yeah. I'm putting them to work.
0: That's what I'm saying. Let them help out as long as they'll be there with you.
3: No, but cleaning up, getting stuff ready for the rehearsal dinner, and mowing the lawn so I don't have to worry about that over the week that I'm gone, and just
0: taking care of things.
3: Polishing everything off, and then I can relax.
0: Okay. And again, having knowledge that the checklists are being accomplished, at least your, has Sydney's checklist, have you checked with Sydney? Is hers? You think she's okay?
3: She's pretty good. She's taken the whole week off this week, and she made the cakes, and we decorated them on Sunday. So,
4: We decorated.
3: I made the frosting from scratch for one of the cakes with very close supervision, but I made it.
2: Are you guys sure we want to go to this wedding?
0: knowing that Sydney is a very talented baker, I trust. Even if Jonathan's frosting, so I trust. If she's doing the supervising, I trust. We've had a chance because you brought in some things for us that she's made.
4: Yep.
0: It's been amazing.
2: Very delicious pastries.
0: Well, we wish you well and look forward to you returning and coming back, and then we can talk to Jonathan Nett as a married man's perspective instead of just the single man's perspective. Now we'll lack that once they get on the morning team show. We won't have that single man's perspective anymore.
2: Yeah, we'll have to.
3: What do we do without it?
0: Yeah.
3: As long as nothing breaks Friday afternoon while everybody's out of the studio, we'll be in good shape.
0: Doesn't matter if it does break.
4: It doesn't matter.
3: No one will be here to fix
4: it. We're not calling you.
2: It's Friday afternoon.
0: Yep. Oh, well.
2: Call the engineer.
0: Congratulations and Godspeed, Jonathan and Sydney.
3: Thank you.
0: It is time to go up to the hour, up to the minute with your news, business, weather, sports on WSW. It's 8:51.
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6: Good morning for Michigan News Source. I'm David Barr. A pair of Michigan lawmakers is looking to spare everyone from annoying spam calls and texts. State Representatives Raylee Linting and Joe Aragona introduced House bills that would require prior written consent for certain auto-dialed, pre-recorded, and AI-generated sales calls and texts. They would also recognize a national Do Not Call registry and limit permitted solicitation calls to between 8 a.m. and 9 p.m. A Lansing company that makes materials for cancer treatments is planning an $85 million expansion nearby. Katie Hyde explains.
7: Nile Wave will build an 80,000-square-foot facility in Clinton County and expand its Lansing operations. The company says the project will create at least 73 jobs, starting at more than $30 per hour. It's also receiving a $695,000 state grant. I'm Katie Hyde for Michigan News Source.
6: 54 Michigan Wendy's are at risk of closure or a change in ownership, Meritage Hospitality Group, which operates 314 Wendy's restaurants across 15 states, filed for Chapter 11 bankruptcy September 17th. Wendy's says Meritage owes $27.4 million in royalties and other fees, plus another $119.5 million in fees associated with closing 60 underperforming restaurants late last year. Wendy's terminated the franchise agreement with Meritage on September 16th and is asking a bankruptcy judge to enforce that decision. And werewolves and ghost soldiers are taking over Colonial Michelin Mackinac this weekend. Fort Fright brings French-Canadian legends to life along a lantern-lit path Friday and Saturday evening from 6:30 to 9:30. For details on this weekend's events, go to MackinawParks.com. David Barr, Michigan News Source.
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10: The fight for your holiday shopping dollars has begun. Target is lowering prices on nearly 2,000 items ahead of the holiday season. It covers home items, apparel, and accessories. It's on top of price cuts earlier this year on more than 3,000 items. CEO Michael Fiddelke has been leading a turnaround effort at Target. Used car seller CarMax is reporting higher profit in sales for the summer quarter. It was selling more vehicles at higher prices. CarMax says it continues to price competitively and has been improving the in-store experiences and online capabilities. Reuters says McDonald's is now using artificial intelligence to set prices. It's looking at costs and what customers are willing to pay at each restaurant. That's your Fox Business Report. I'm Jenny Coselda, invested in you.
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12: Nice Tuesday weather still ahead of us with plenty of sunshine, a high of 77. We are going to have a little bit of fog this morning. Now, we are tracking some rain for Wednesday and Thursday still. The start time of the rain Wednesday has moved up. Now the rain could be here as early as sunrise on Wednesday. And then after that, we pretty much just have some light scattered rain between both days, drying out by Friday. Not expecting any heavy rain or thunderstorms. From the First Alert Weather Center, I'm meteorologist Matthew Mondro.
0: 49 degrees at WSGW.
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4: 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At 10 o'clock, we learn about the Delta Chocolate Affair from Rebecca Barber and Rachel Sheltraw. And at 11 o'clock, the SVRC Marketplace takes front and center on Focus. That's coming up.
0: Terry Henney will follow at 11:30 with his farm show on WSGW, where we get out of here and get to that news at 9 and then get to Art Lewis. An honor song for our song this morning. I heard about his death over the weekend, getting a chance to do an honor song this morning. In the 1980s, that new wave band Naked Eyes, Peter Byrne, the lead singer, died at the age of 74 after a brief illness, we're told. A big hit song in the 1980s, 1983. They had two. This was the first one. Remember Promises, Promises? That was the second one. But this was that song with that big intro. The remake of that Burt Bacharach song from the 1960s. Always something there to remind me.

0: group is called Naked Eyes. 1983 hit number 8 on the charts. Peter Byrne, lead singer there, 74, an honor song for his passing. It is 9 o'clock.
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2: From ABC News, I'm Sherry Preston. One of the leaders of the hacking group that hit the FBI is now under arrest. This just in, FBI head Cash Patel says he was picked up in the Netherlands. Coming after the group, Shiny Hunters says it got in through the FBI job site. ABC's Karen Waugh.
3: The notorious hacking group that took responsibility for the breach now claims it will not release the data, suggesting it only carried out the attack to show its capabilities after earlier this year, the FBI exposed

0: details of how the group operates.
1: The Pentagon also revealing it was hacked. About 3 million current, former, and deceased military members may have had their personal information compromised. As leaders in the AI industry head to the White House for discussions with President Trump today, some continue sounding the alarm. OpenAI says it's scrapping the release of its latest AI model, saying it went far beyond what it was authorized to do and didn't meet the company's safety bar.
0: This coming on the heels of Australia's Prime Minister revealing that an artificial intelligence agent from OpenAI went rogue, attacking a government-run health website, gaining unauthorized access to public and non-public files. OpenAI apologizing to the Australian people, saying it plans to rebuild trust, adding, this is a new kind of cyber incident which represents an emerging global challenge.
1: ABC's Mary Bruce. A 2024 rape investigation reopened on the campus of Cornell University. ABC's Aaron Katursky with more on what happened when the woman first came forward.
2: The district attorney who declined to bring charges 2 years ago told us Jane Doe's allegations may be morally disturbing, but her account at the time did not describe a crime.
3: She clearly consented in the beginning, and there was never any indication that she changed that to the things that she participated in.
1: The woman has filed a civil lawsuit against Cornell. It says there were expulsions and suspensions. This is ABC News.
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14: Mostly sunny skies and 51 degrees at 9:05. Good morning, I'm Mike Perchuk. An Iasco County woman will spend at least 22 and a half years in prison for her role in the 2025 killing of her former business partner. 60-year-old Doreen Shunk was sentenced on Monday after pleading guilty in July to second-degree murder and the death of 42-year-old William Jackson. Investigators say Shunk and Jackson argued inside a pole barn before she gave a gun to 58-year-old Clifford Farthing, who shot Jackson. His body was wrapped in carpet and taken to the Huron National Forest, where it was concealed. The investigation began after a conservation officer found a truck containing a bloody rolled carpet July 13th of last year. Shunk received credit for 437 days already served and was ordered to pay more than $2,300 in restitution. Her maximum sentence is 40 years. Farthing has also pleaded guilty to second-degree murder, and he is scheduled for sentencing on October 5th. A motorized shopping cart made in Saginaw County is among 10 finalists in a statewide manufacturing competition. Amigo Mobility builds its value shopper cart at Bridgeport, in Bridgeport, where the company handles fabrication, assembly, and shipment. The cart is designed for shoppers with disabilities and mobility challenges and is used by retailers across the country. It can also be equipped with technology for fleet management, theft prevention, and collision avoidance. The Michigan Manufacturers Association selected the value shopper for its Coolest Thing Made in Michigan contest. A public vote will narrow the field down to three finalists, with voting running through October 7th. Voting is open to the public at micoolestthing.org. The winning product will be announced on November 12th during the 2026 Manufacturing Excellence Awards. 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
14: Eight, the weather forecast is next. State police are looking for evidence in a fatal hit-and-run crash. Friday in southwest Michigan, a 52-year-old man was struck and killed in Benton Township while standing outside his car on southbound I-69. The suspect, a 39-year-old man from Charlotte, was found the next day and arrested on an unrelated warrant. The suspected vehicle involved in the crash has yet to be located. Police are asking anyone in the area to look out for a 2018 gray Jeep Compass with a broken passenger side mirror and possibly a missing or damaged right side headlight. A new telehealth app from the University of Michigan is focused on reducing gun violence. The program, called Interact, is designed for those 16 to 30 years old who are in the emergency room for gun violence. Director of the U of M Institute for Firearm Injury Prevention, Dr. Patrick Carter, says the participants are given telehealth counseling visits as part of the program.
17: To talk about their goals in life, their trajectory, things that they were doing, and their involvement with firearms and firearm violence, and then to try and identify opportunities where they could decrease their involvement in violence, where they could change their behaviors around caring so that they were less risky.
14: Carter says findings from the clinical trial show those who participate are not only less likely to use guns, they're also less likely to be victims. When you see news happening, call the WSGW Newsroom at 752-0790. It is at 910. I'm Mike Percha.
18: Here's your WSGW weatherology forecast. Skies will become mostly sunny here for today with a high into the upper 70s. Winds out of the southwest around 5 to 10 miles per hour. And for tonight, increasing cloud cover with a low near 58. Wednesday, a chance for rain showers, cloudy high of 73 degrees. And Thursday, another chance for rain, cloudy high around 73. Friday, we'll have a chance for showers early on, mostly cloudy high around 65. Then on Saturday, sunshine high of 64 degrees. Sunday, mostly sunny skies, high around 66. I'm meteorologist Jennifer Wojcicki with the WSGW Weatherology Forecast. Currently, it's 51.
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19: 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And a good morning to you. Welcome. Welcome to the Tuesday edition of the Art Lewis Show. Later on after the 10 o'clock news, we're going to learn about the Delta Chocolate Affair from a couple of guests. At 11 o'clock, the SVRC Marketplace. For this hour, we had scheduled and are expecting the Libertarian candidate for governor, Anthony Hudson. He has yet to appear, might have been stuck in traffic, don't know, but he's not here at the moment. So we will move on to an open phone format until he gets here. And when he does, we'll be happy to chat with him. I want to start out talking about sports, college sports. College sports, particularly the NIL and the portal, the transfer portal. Because Congress is getting involved. And when I say Congress is getting involved, it's a bipartisan bill that passed the Senate. The authors and sponsors of the bill, Senator Ted Cruz on the Republican side, Democrat Senator Maria Cantwell, a Democrat of Washington, on the Democrat side. And it passed the Senate 77 to 22. It's, according to them, supposed to bring order to chaos. Now, before I get into it, I'll tell you how I feel about it. I have said all along from the beginning, I do not object to the NIL. I think these student athletes, their universities are putting a lot on their backs and they raise a lot of money on their backs, particularly in the top 25, Division I schools, where millions and millions of dollars are raised. So I don't have a problem with the student athlete being compensated. The problem I have is with the transfer portal, because it has destroyed loyalty. Student A says, oh, I can make $500,000 at this university. I'll stay here this year. But then he finds out he can make $1 million at University B, so he transfers through the portal to University B. And he could be there for a year and say, you know, I can make $1.5 million at school XYZ. It's all about the money. And, I mean, on the one hand, these student athletes could probably set themselves up for life if they're smart with how they handle their money. They can do all these transfers, never get an education, and neither make the big show. In other words, football players, no guarantee you're going to be in the NFL. baseball players. There's no guarantee you're going to be in Major League Baseball. There's no guarantee you're going to be in a major hockey team. None of that. And so the notion that you can just bounce around, to me, is wrong. Well, this bill supposedly will fix that. It doesn't impact much the NIL. As a matter of fact, it increases the shared money universities can, the revenue sharing from schools. It went up from $43 to $45 million in this particular bill. But it does clamp down on the portal and change the way the portal works. It restricts how many times you can do it. Once. And to me, the NCAA is just, I don't know. I've had issues with how they govern for a long time. As I said, I do not object to the NIL. It's fine that these players are compensated for what they do. But the portal is a whole nother story. We've got Carl in Saginaw waiting to chat with us. Carl, good morning.
20: Good morning, Art. I really don't know what the answer is, you know, for student athletes. I'll leave that to other people who think about it a lot, I guess. I did want to ask you, Art, have you seen any of these, well, I call them a political ad. Trump is calling them a public service ad announcement. And it, you know, these ads, it looks a lot like a political ad. And then it's at the end, it says paid for by the U.S. government.
19: I haven't heard about any
20: of these.
19: I have heard, but I have not seen any. I just heard about it this morning, as a matter of fact, but I have not seen any.
20: There was one on Jeopardy last night, one of these ads. You know, it looks just like a political ad. You know, there's Trump standing there, you know, with the camera looking up at him, and he's looking strong and tough, and there are fighter jets flying over and flags waving and all this, and he's all...
19: Well, what's the message?
20: It's like, you know...
19: Is there a message?
20: Go America. Well, it's kind of like, go America. USA is good, you know, pro-USA. But a lot of pictures of Trump, a lot of pictures of flags. But the idea that it's being paid for with taxpayer money, does that... And they're airing these ads right before an election.
19: Yeah, well... That's the key part there. I'd want to see him before I snap the judgment because I haven't seen any of them. But I will tell you this. There is a, and I'm not including these ads because I don't know what's in them, but there is a place for government to buy advertising because they do it all the time for certain types of programs. However, if it's done with political intent, I'd be dead set against it. But I don't know, because I haven't seen them. I haven't seen them.
20: All right.
19: But again, if it's done with political intent...
20: I'm sure they're online.
19: I'll have to look for them.
20: They're showing them on local TV.
19: Yeah, well, I'll look for them.
20: A couple of times.
19: I'll look for them.
20: Okay.
19: All right. Cool.
20: All right.
19: Take care.
20: Thanks.
19: Yep, bye-bye.
20: Have a good one.
19: Yep, bye-bye. Hey, let's chat with Mike in Thomas Township. Mike, good morning.
21: Yeah, good morning. I wanted to wish Jonathan have a nice wedding, but he's at a meeting. I want to address what Carl just talked about, because I did see that ad, and it is not an ad. What he's doing, it's a repeat of when they had the big show and tell for our 250th anniversary, when they had the jets flying over and the fireworks and everything like that. And it's a pump-up for, you know, like the United States. You know, he's bragging about, you know, our good, you know, what we can do and what we've done and all that. And I don't picture it. I mean, yes, it's him. Obviously, he's a freaking president, so what are you going to do, you know?
19: Well, the timing would be suspect.
21: Well, yeah, I agree with that. And but you know, I would caution the people that about what's going on with the so many of the I don't want to pick on people, but the Muslims, you know, that are running for offices and stuff. Have you done any reading about their charter? You know, they call it something else in the Muslim religion, but it's a charter. What they're, you know, supposed to do. And in their charter, and I got this from a friend of mine that's a scholar on this, they're told that they're supposed to convert everybody that's not a Muslim to the Muslim faith. If they won't convert, then they're supposed to kill them.
0: I don't and see then, that. Well, you're telling me it says that in the Quran?
21: And I don't know if it's the Quran or if it's
0: their religious book.
21: Okay, well, and I'm going to check with my buddy because what he was telling me, they're all directed to do that, you know, convert. And what it is, it's supposed to be so that if the whole world is converted, then they'll have the second coming of the Savior, because they do believe that, you know. And I don't know if it's Jesus Christ is the one that they are not. I'm not sure because I think he was just
0: apostle. All right, we're gonna stop it there because we don't know. That's the issue. But the fact is, I doubt very much. There's some radical. I'm sure there's radical views that go that way. But listen. Because I personally know a lot of Muslims, because this area happens to have quite a few.
21: Yeah.
0: And I don't know any of them that are trying to convert people, and if they don't, they'll kill them. Well, you didn't say the radicals to start, though.
21: Okay, I'm sorry. I should have said radical. Yeah. But
0: all right, I got to go because my guest is here.
21: Oh, hey,
0: talk
21: good.
0: To you later.
21: Well, have
0: take
21: a good
0: care.
21: One.
0: Bye-bye.
21: Talk
0: now. All right, we'll take a break. When we come back, Anthony Johnson, Libertarian candidate for governor, is with us.
2: The time has come to ask Attorney Jerry Reif.
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26: Smart ring maker Aura is postponing its stock launch. It blames market uncertainty. Its valuation has been estimated as high as $11 billion. Aura released its paperwork for the IPO earlier this month, aiming to list on the NASDAQ soon. The Finland-based company's smart rings monitor health indicators, including heart rate, body temperature, and sleep. Shares of discount fashion chain Shein are slumping in Hong Kong after more details about its disappointing summer quarter. Its business took a major hit in the U.S. after the government scrapped a tariff exemption for low-value goods imports, though analysts were not expecting revenue from the U.S. to be down 6%. Crude oil prices remain elevated but off recent highs. That's your Fox Business Report. I'm Jenny Cosola. Invested in you.
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0: This is a test of the emergency alert system on WSGW. Equipment that can quickly warn you during emergencies is being tested. WSGW serves Saginaw, Bay, and Midland counties, along with the surrounding area. This concludes this test of the emergency alert system on WSGW. 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
1: Proposal 1, Constitutional Convention. Michigan's statewide ballot in November will include Proposal 1 regarding a constitutional convention, or CONCON as it's called. If passed, potentially any provision of the Michigan Constitution could be reviewed and revised, but those changes would have to be approved by Michigan voters before taking effect. The last time Michigan voted for a CONCON was 1961. That convention produced the current Constitution, approved by voters in 1963, which provides for the CONCON question to appear every 16 years. Since then, the question has been rejected 3 times. So the WSGW online poll question for you is the actual question you will find on your ballot for Proposal 1. Shall a convention of elected delegates be convened in 2027 to draft a general revision of the state constitution for presentation to the state's voters for their approval or rejection? You vote yes, you vote no, you vote I'm not sure. 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
2: All right, we're back with you here on the Art Lewis Show. In studio with me is the Libertarian candidate for governor. And we say good morning to Anthony Hudson.
3: Good morning.
2: Thanks for being with us today.
3: Thanks for having me.
2: No problem. I want you to do something before we get into some of the specific issues. I want you to define for me, because it's been around a long time, what it means to be a libertarian.
3: You know, I don't even know anymore. To be honest with you, the original platform for the Libertarian Party was smaller government, individual liberty, less taxation, strong military defense, constitutional value, those things that patriots should honor and respect in this country. But in today's world, it seems like it's a bunch of hippies that want legalized drugs and legalized prostitution and open borders, and I can't give up my morals and believe in those radical agendas, you know, that just don't make sense to me.
2: You know, I'm going to chuckle a little bit here, because what you're describing is a conflict within the party. And we could transfer that to the Democrat Party, and we can transfer that to the Republican Party.
3: Absolutely we can. And I wanted part of my message today to be, you know, for any voter that's out there, your best interest is to walk away from your party and be an independent. Our forefathers were independents when they fought for our freedom and our independence from a tyrannical kingdom, and because there were no political parties back then. And more I look at this, the more I see the turmoil, the tyranny, the power, the control that lives and breathes within each party. And when they're running around saying, vote blue, vote red, vote blue, vote red, what has the Bloods and the Crips of government ever done for you? They have never really truly represented us as constituents or members of society. So I'm actually, you know, I'm on the ballot as a Libertarian candidate, but I am more of an independent free thinker, and I won't be told what to do or how to do it, because I am free.
2: Is the country ready for a strong third party?
3: I think the country's just ready for a strong individual that's going to stand up and keep their morals in check and their integrity, rather than being bought and paid like my opponents in this race. So when someone can stand up and push back against that tyrannical system, I think the country will welcome them with open arms for the most part. It's the parties themselves that are going to push back, attack, and try to disavow you, because you're pushing it back against what they stand for.
2: Okay, so a lot of your policies, if you will, and issues, when you read the list, you'd go, boy, would I love to have a country like that, but then you check in the realities. So one of the things is eliminate property tax.
3: Yes, sir.
2: Right next to that is eliminate income tax. How do you run the government if you can do that?
3: Well, I mean, I think it's pretty easy, because we don't have a revenue problem in the state of Michigan. We have a spending addiction problem. And with all the waste, the fraud, the abuse, the agencies that are laundering money, if you get rid of the necessary evils and reallocate the funding that was going over this way back to governmental needs versus wants, you can break even there. But we've never had a governor that wanted to stand up and eliminate agencies to make that happen. Too often in today's world, people think status quo is the only way to get things done. Well, property taxes is a socialist agenda. It is an idea where a small group of people, homeowners, pay for the services that everyone else in the state gets to utilize. I'm more of a guy that says, why don't we pay for what we use? You do that at the gas pump. You pay for however much gas you put in your car. If you buy alcohol and tobacco, you pay the tax for those products. But if you don't smoke or drink, you don't pay that tax. The gambling tax. If you don't gamble, you don't pay a tax for gambling. If you don't smoke marijuana, you don't pay the marijuana tax. So consumption taxes work, and you're only paying based on your utilization of that agency or that product or what have you. So I think we can eliminate a lot of these agendas within the state and just get back to paying for what you actually use. That allows you to keep more of your money in your pocket. Because I know working here, they're taking the 4.25% out of your paycheck every time you get paid. What would that do for you if that money was still on your paycheck at the end of each week? I mean, it's beneficial.
2: So let's use your model for a minute. You've gotten rid of those taxes. You've gone to a consumption tax. What do you see as the role of government?
3: The role of government, defined by the Bill of Rights, was to protect and defend your constitutional rights. That was all government was created for. But now in today's world, government's gotten so bloated, so powerful, so controlling, that their main motto is to, you know, keep us at bay, keep us in check. The flock of sheep, you know, they tell us what we have to do. They tell us if we don't do it, they're going to penalize us. They increase our taxes. They regulate us to the point where small businesses are struggling or leaving the state because of those regulations. They're selling our land to data centers and putting up flock cameras all over the state to monitor and see where we go and what we're doing. And these are constitutional infringements, in my opinion. We the people should be free. This land says we are the home of the brave and the land of the free, but we're not free. If we are free, it's the most expensive freedom I've ever seen in my life, because we pay for everything. And the government, I believe the government is well aware that we the people have the numbers if we ever decided to revolt. They can't stop us. So they control us with regulations, with taxes, with infringements, with fear-mongering tactics to keep us at bay, because individually we're afraid we're going to get caught and go to jail, or if we don't pay our property taxes, we're going to be homeless. That right there should tell you that our government doesn't care about us if they're willing to take your home and put you on the street, and they don't care what time of year it is either. There's got to be another way to get this done so that we can have some of the services that we need, and you can still retain your home ownership. That should be the American dream, is to be a homeowner, not

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7: 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They made the play, so congratulations to them. 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
10: Welcome back in studio with me, Anthony Hudson. He is the Libertarian candidate for governor. You were telling me during the break, Anthony, that you had an issue.

0: You recently at the Greektown Casino or in that area?
1: Yeah, absolutely.
0: What happened?
1: So the NAACP was hosting a public forum for people to come and hear from candidates from U.S. Senate, governor, secretary of state, attorney general, you know, all these big races, right? And I wasn't invited. But it's still a public event. So I went down there. I took a couple of my staff members, and we went down there. And the moment we got there, Mr. Blackwell, who used to be a city manager or mayor of Heartland or Highland, somewhere over in that area, met us at the door, wouldn't let us come in, and said that we were not allowed to be there. And, you know, I talked to him for a few minutes. I said, listen, you're interfering with the election right now. And as far as I'm concerned, the NAACP always goes around talking about how they are against discrimination. And he goes, oh, absolutely. We can't stand it. We fight discrimination all the time. And I looked at him and said, well, why are you committing it right now?
0: Yeah.
1: So John James and Jocelyn Benson had me trespassed and removed off the property. The sheriff deputy and the director of security for the hotel walked me and my staff out and across the street, made sure we were across the street because they didn't want us there. And 2 hours later, one of my supporters, not a staff member, no one with my campaign, one of my supporters was wearing a Fix Michigan hat in the casino, and they trespassed him also. And they told him, they said, we told you guys you're not allowed in here tonight. And he's like, who is you guys? I'm here by myself. I'm on my own time. I've been gambling for an hour. And they said, Anthony Hudson and his people are not allowed here tonight. And they kicked out a supporter just for wearing my hat. And tell me that's not a violation of Constitution, freedom of speech.
0: Well, it's a public event, right? It's it a ticketed event?
1: It was a free registration, free parking event. But that was at the hotel. And we went to the hotel. This guy that got kicked out of the casino never went to the hotel. He went to gamble because he was in the city. Mm-hmm. And they threw him out just because he had my hat on.
0: I told you during the break, when we had the opening for the 35th Senate District, there was a public, quote, forum at Saginaw Valley State University between the Democrat and Republican candidate. But they excluded the Libertarian candidate, Allie. And I had had her on the show before that, and they made a mistake because this girl was brilliant.
1: Yeah, Allie's a very smart young lady, and her husband's a phenomenal guy. And I was sitting in the audience right next to them at that debate over here at the college.
0: Right.
1: And, you know, as smart as she is, and then we heard Cedric Green not even be able to answer the questions to fruition. Like, he had a hard time completing his sentences. I thought it would have been beneficial to have Allie up there speaking her mind, talking about the issues. But this is what happens when you're not part of the two-party tyrannical system. They ignore you. They keep you out of the limelight. If you push back against the system, they don't invite you because they know that they will be giving more support or more exposure for people to hear what you have to say. And they don't want people jumping on your train. And it's happening to me right now. October 6th, Wood TV in Grand Rapids is having a debate with John and Jocelyn, and I'm not invited. And they specifically said they were not going to invite me. So we are going to protest that debate right outside of Wood TV. And I am going to have a microphone, and I am going to answer the questions outside that are being asked inside. And I think this is election interference. I think this is what a lot of the media does to promote the two-party system because they don't want someone new coming in changing their status quo. And I'm pushing back against it 100%.
0: I speak about a third-party system quite a bit, but I'll tell you my view of it and I'll get your reaction, right? I believe personally, and this is just my personal belief, this is an opinion, Joe, and I offer mine up. I believe the country might be ready for a third party, but, and here's the but, in order for a third party to succeed, it has to have a face of an individual who has a certain ability to appeal to the public as a person. And by that I mean, as an example, how did Barack Obama become president? 4 years prior, he gave a speech at the Democratic Convention and came across as this huge individual for the Democratic Party. 4 years later, that personality was elected president. I think in order for a third party to succeed, they're going to have to find that personality, because unfortunately in this country, a lot of voters are very shallow.
1: I think a lot of voters are just ignorant, and I'll say that live on the radio.
0: Call it what you want. The reality is a strong personality overcomes some of that.
1: It does, and I've done things over the last 19 months that John and Jocelyn will never do. You know, when that tornado hit Three Rivers in Union City, I was there. I wasn't there to do a photo op. I was handing out supplies. I was cutting down trees. I was moving logs to the street, helping these citizens get back on their feet in some small way. When we had the ice storm up in Houghton Lake, same thing. I was up there helping a guy get a tree taken off his house. Even went to pick up a small object that weighed about 25 pounds, and I tore my bicep in the process. Didn't go after the guy. Had no intentions of his homeowner's insurance, nothing. I was there to help, and that was just kind of the sacrifice I made to help that man. When we had the flooding, I went up to Sheboygan. I went to Indian River. I went to Roger City. I get out in front of the people, and I help these people in their time of need. When we had the ice storm 2 years ago, I took $6,000 worth of gift cards, $50 gift cards, and personally handed them out to people so they could get gas for their generators. I do things that my opponents don't do. I publicly stated I support the right to race. I've been to I don't know how many racetracks this year. I've been invited to racetracks. I'll be at Mount Pleasant Speedway this weekend for the final race of the year. I've been to snowmobile events. I've hosted my own ORV political rally where we rode the trails in St. Helens. I do things that my opponents don't do, because the majority of the silent majority are hardworking members of society that don't really go one way or the other. They just want someone to represent them.
0: Let me take another break here. We'll be right back with Anthony Hudson.
2: 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I'm an oncology patient.
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16: Full moment. This is from Florida. There is a problem with a truck that's driving around with the label Booty Patrol.
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16: Yeah. The problem, according to the DeSoto County Sheriff's Office, is that the truck too resembles the Border Patrol vehicles that they have. And also, this truck has red and blue lights that are against the law to have.
18: Yeah. The red and blue signify law enforcement.
17: Law enforcement, yeah. So change the color of the lights. Can you get away with it?
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16: And the driver has been cited specifically for the lights. 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
20: 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It would be a real travesty if it got rear-ended.
17: Oh, now you know why I kept my mouth.
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0: All right, we're back with you here on WSGW, the Art Lewis Show. In studio with me, Anthony Hudson. He is the Libertarian candidate for governor. And we were just talking during the break here. I asked Anthony what his background was.
1: Truck driver, 21 years behind the steering wheel.
0: Local or long haul?
1: It was always local. I actually owned my own trucking company for about 10 years. And the reason I'm in politics today is because Gretchen Whitmer put me out of business during COVID. A truck driver, non-essential. The one industry that keeps this country moving forward was non-essential. And at that moment, I decided I wanted to get into government to make sure that I can protect the people's rights and their freedom and their liberties so that that never happens to anyone else again from a state level.
0: So let me ask just for a quick second here. You want to eliminate agencies.
1: I do.
0: You want a smaller government. What agencies do you get rid of?
1: So the governor doesn't have the outright ability to just eliminate an agency,
0: right.
1: But the governor does have the ability to restructure, reorganize any agency without legislative approval. So MEDC, NRC, Eagle, MDOT, and SOAR are all agencies that I feel need to be reduced down to one employee, if not maybe a dozen employees, because they're not getting the job done. MDOT is spending between the $8.1 billion to have the agency and the $5.5 billion just to do the construction. I don't see a $14 billion return on our investment. We have county road commissions in every county in this state. Every road goes through every county, and every county butts up to another county. We should reallocate that funding to the local county commission.
0: So would you then put the state and federal highways under the county authorities for those roads in their county?
1: Well, with MDOT, if we keep so many people on staff, we would still qualify for the government money. The DOT federal grant money. And at that point, when we receive that money, we can do the bidding process with the local contractors. That way we keep the money local and we get our construction companies out there doing the job. It's not who's going to do the work. It's the process of getting the work done. And right now the formula, the ingredients for fixing our roads is like soggy oatmeal. It doesn't work.
0: Yeah.
1: We need a new process. We need to utilize new technology. And we actually need to stop spending money on Band-Aids and actually fix the damn roads and get it done the right way so we can move on to other things. But until we fix what's broken in our system, nothing will ever change. And it starts with this election right here, right now.
0: Where do you get the money for infrastructure? Because a lot of the infrastructure in this state is hurting, particularly underground.
1: Well, Well, when you eliminate property taxes, you're telling the rest of the country that the state is open for businesses. So instead of you and I paying the corporate welfare, the taxes for big companies to come to Michigan, they could come here, buy their land, build their business, and own it outright.

0: and not have to worry about paying the property tax. We wouldn't have to worry about paying their property tax.
1: Yeah, who fixes the infrastructure?
0: Well, I mean, we do. We have to bring in jobs that are going to bring revenue to the state. I mean, we've got some ideas about raising the prices that Canada pays for trash coming into our state. You know, they pay 37 cents a ton, and that was a deal done two governors ago. They should be paying $50 a ton. That's $500 million in revenue increase. Not to mention, when you get rid of property taxes, the sales tax revenue is going to skyrocket because everyone's got more money in their pocket now. You spend more money, the 6% has a higher profit margin. So,
1: let me ask a final question here. The sales tax, does it have to go up?
0: No.
1: Okay.
0: No, not at all. And a lot of people suggest, a lot of people say, hey, I wouldn't mind paying 8%. And I'm like, I do. That's the problem. We don't need to get rid of a tax to raise another tax.
1: Right. That was the genesis of the question. Anthony, thank you for being with us. And, you know, good luck on November 3rd.
0: Hey, I appreciate it real much. I just want to give a quick shout out that October 14th, we are going to be at the Capitol on the East Steps protesting data centers and flock cameras from 2 to 5 p.m. And then we will be at Wood TV on October 6th at 6 o'clock.
1: Good
0: protesting
1: night.
0: The debate. Thank
1: Thanks
0: you.
1: Thanks for being with us.
0: Thank you.
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9: From ABC News, I'm Sherry Preston. Before the Senate Judiciary Committee right now, Jack Smith, the special counsel in charge of investigations against President Trump following his first administration. Some Republicans say Smith's probe included their phone records, something they say was a privacy violation. Smith has maintained that in the past he was looking into what calls President Trump had made at the time of his investigations to certain lawmakers. And he also added,
10: the status, power, prominence, or political affiliation of the subject of an investigation must play no role in the decision to investigate, prosecute, or decline to prosecute.
9: Under arrest, one of the leaders of the group claiming responsibility for hacking into the FBI's job site and capturing the private information of thousands of employees and potential employees. It was picked up in the Netherlands, but his group still has the data, says ABC's Pierre Thomas.
11: The key question, what do the hackers plan to do with this massive amount of FBI data? Last night, the group Shining Hunters telling reporters they don't plan to publish the FBI's private information, suggesting they stole the data to refute FBI claims that they often overstate the scale of their hacks. Clearly, the FBI does not trust them, warning its employees.
9: Some of the biggest leaders in AI research will be at the White House today. However, says ABC's Sophie Flay,

0: OpenAI is shelving its next AI model, scrapping its release, saying it did not meet the company's bar for safety and went beyond what it was authorized to do. The Wall Street Journal reports the model wasn't always honest about the work it had done. It follows months of AI agents breaking their own rules, including hacking into another company and targeting U.S. government websites.
1: ABC's Sophie Flay, chipmaker NVIDIA, claiming its new security system can cut rogue agents off within milliseconds if they try to reach prohibited systems. The Dow is down 87 points. 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
1: Sunny skies and 59 degrees at 10:05. Good morning, I'm Mike Percha. Investigators say there were no signs of foul play after a woman was found dead inside a vehicle in Cotchville Township over the weekend. Saginaw County Sheriff's deputies were dispatched to an address on Crane Road at about 6:20 p.m. Sunday following a report of a possible deceased person inside the vehicle. Once there, deputies found a 54-year-old Cotchville Township woman in the back seat, deceased. Police say the vehicle had been moved from the Walmart parking lot on Bay Road, and the woman went unnoticed because she was in the back seat. An autopsy is planned to determine her cause of death.

0: Saginaw Valley State University is the first in Michigan to offer an accredited healthcare compliance and ethics certificate and one of just two Midwest universities without a law school affiliation to do so. The graduate certificate has been accredited by the Healthcare Compliance Association, giving students a direct pathway to sit for the exam for the Certified in Healthcare Compliance designation from the Compliance Certification Board. SVSU is one of only three universities in the advanced tier of the board's accreditation program and one of 25 colleges and universities nationwide with an accredited program. Students who complete the program fulfill the continuing education and work experience requirements to take the certification exam and are eligible to sit for it within 12 months of finishing. The fully online five-course program can be completed in as little as 1 year. The McLean Nature Preserve in northwestern Bay County is hosting a fall color walk this Sunday at 2 p.m. The guided walk will be through the woods and the tall prairie grasses on mowed trails. Apple cider and donuts will be provided while supplies last. The event is co-sponsored by Saginaw Basin Land Conservancy and is free and open to the public. McLean Nature Preserve is located at 2199 North Flagel Road, about a quarter mile north of Erickson Road, west of Pinconning. For further directions or more information, call 989-631-3067. 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
0: 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The weather forecast is coming up. Two parents will appear in a Pontiac courtroom after the death of their three-year-old child. Michael McClendon died after getting a hold of a gun inside his mother's home in Pontiac September 15th. Authorities say the shooting was accidental, involving an unsecured handgun. Four other children, ages 8, 7, 4, and 8 months, were inside the home at the time of the shooting. A judge has removed them from that home. The mother, Kashari Heron, and father, Michael Lacey, were both arrested and charged with failure to store a firearm, resulting in death. Both are scheduled to appear today in court. With home heating bills expected to keep rising this winter, state officials are urging thousands of Michiganders not to leave free money on the table. Here is Greg Bowman.
6: The state treasury department reports around 54,000 households have claimed their home heating credit, but have yet to redeem their energy drafts, leaving over $10 million untouched. Chief Deputy State Treasurer Lance Wilkinson warns these state energy drafts expire on December 15th. If you have a draft, turn it in to your heating provider immediately. 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
8: Here's your WSGW weatherology forecast. Skies will become mostly sunny here for today with a high into the upper 70s. Winds out of the southwest around 5 to 10 miles per hour. Then for tonight, increasing cloud cover with a low near 58. Wednesday, a chance for rain showers, cloudy high of 73 degrees. And Thursday, another chance for rain, cloudy high around 73. Friday, we'll have a chance for showers early on, mostly cloudy high around 65. Then on Saturday, sunshine high of 64 degrees. Sunday, mostly sunny skies, high around 66. I'm meteorologist Jennifer Wojcicki with the WSGW Weatherology Forecast. Currently, it's 56.
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10: 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And a good morning to you. And this morning, we're going to talk about one of my favorite events of the year. It is put on by Delta College, and it is called the Chocolate Affair. We have a couple of guests with us in the studio. First of all, from Delta College, we say good morning to Rachel Shaltra. Good morning, Rachel. Let me turn your mic on. Now try it.
11: Good morning.
10: Good morning. Also with us this morning, one of the, I'm assuming, volunteer organizers, and she is Rebecca Barber, forever known as Becky.
12: Good morning.
10: Good morning, Becky. Am I right? You're a volunteer?
12: No, I'm a full-time staff at Delta College Foundation.
10: Oh, you're at the foundation? Ah, but you're responsible for the chocolate, tell me.
12: Yes.
10: This is what a responsibility.
12: And it's a fun event. We've been fundraising since 1991 for the Possible Dream program.
10: So I want to start there, because before we get into the fundraiser, which, just for everybody's knowledge, is November 5th. Tell us about the Possible Dream program and what it's all about.
11: Sure. So the Possible Dream program is designed for students that are at Midland, Bay, Saginaw County, and they are academically successful, showing that academic promise, doing their best, doing everything they can in school, but maybe there's some financial reasons why they are not seeing college as that next step, as a possible dream for them. And so our program is designed to provide them with academic opportunities, enrichment opportunities, really help them see some different career paths that they might be interested in, and then help them realize that dream of going to college once they graduate from high school.
10: As opposed to a scholarship program?
11: So there are scholarships that are connected with the Possible Dream program. If students that are in our Possible Dream program do decide to go to Delta College, there's a $2,000 renewable scholarship that they can apply for just for being in the program. But really what our program does from middle school through high school for these students is we cover all of the costs of these academic and cultural enrichment opportunities. So we might take a trip to the Henry Ford Museum. We might do a book study with the Great Gatsby and then go and see the Great Gatsby Ballet when it comes to the Dow. So we do all these different events and activities. We provide transportation for them from our Delta College centers. And then we also cover all of the costs so that there's no additional cost for those students.
10: Have you done follow-up to see what happens to these students down the road?
11: We have. So the program has, the first graduating class for the program was in 1998. So we've been around for quite a while. And since that time, we've seen over 70% of our Possible Dream students go on to higher education in some form. And then we also have about 60% of those students that have gone to Delta College at some point in their collegiate career.
10: So Becky, how did the Chocolate Affair come about? Do you know the history of it?
12: It started in 1991 when we started fundraising, and it was, there was out in New York, there was a program out there that was kind of similar, and so that's how we started it. I've been with each one from the very beginning, but Karen MacArthur, who was our former executive director of the foundation, she's the one that pulled the program together.
10: And from the first one to the current one, how different is it?
12: The fundraiser is quite a bit different, because the first 10 years we were at Jacobson's in Saginaw.
10: I remember that. I remember going
12: so
10: to
12: that
10: those,
12: was totally,
10: you know,
12: different event where the whole store...
10: Different floors and different stations. And...
12: Yes. And we had all different companies that came in with their food, and you could shop all night. And then when Jacobson's closed, we went a different route. And so that's how the Chocolate Affair came about.
10: Now you're at Horizons Conference.
12: Yes, we're at Horizons. We go between Horizons and the Great Hall, Valley Plaza, and Midland.
10: I've not been to that one, but I've been to all the ones at Horizon, though, and that's a good time.
12: It is. I think so. It's nice. Go ahead and explain about the event.
10: Yeah, sure.
12: It's usually around 600 people that are in attendance. We have beer, wine, Coke products, beverage stations that are included in your ticket price. There's buffet bars. There is a band. There's no program. We have a photo booth. You can just mingle, socialize with people. Our first ticket price is, we have a $75 ticket, general admission from 7 to 9:30. All your food, your drinks are included. And then at 6 o'clock, you can, it's $135 per person, and that's a patron ticket. For that first hour, there's higher-end food. There's great food
13: offerings.
12: There's like bacon-wrapped scallops, shrimp cocktail, chocolate martini, and mocktail bar that first hour, and you're giving a little more to the program. But the bar, the food is open all evening, and it's buffet style. There's no program. That's what people always tell us they like.
13: You know, it's, you know, it's how I visualize a social event.
12: And that's what it is, yes.
13: You know, it's not, you know, let's go have dinner and listen to a speech. It's social. Everybody's wandering around. And
12: the desserts are all out on display.
13: Oh, they certainly are.
12: Until 8 o'clock, and then at 8 o'clock, we have volunteers from the community, alumni, students who cut the cakes for us.
13: That's when you fatten up the crowd.
12: Yes, and the cakes are created by Patisserie in Saginaw, the Pettifort Pastry in Essexville.
13: Well, a lot of companies sponsor a cake, don't
12: yes.
13: they?
12: Yes, we have Gourmet Cupcake Shop in Midland, and then off the Wheaton Path. And we have several companies that sponsor a torte dessert or one of the larger desserts, and we appreciate that. We're still looking for sponsors. We still have sponsorship opportunities available.
13: Well, if someone were interested in that, how might they sponsor, and how do they get a hold of you?
12: They can get a hold of us. It's 989-686-9224, or they can go to our website, the Chocolate Affair website, which is delta.edu/chocolateaffair, and they can check it out there. Give us a call. We have tickets available. You can go online. You can call our office. You can buy them the night of the event, and they don't change in pricing the night of the event.
13: And there's lots of tables set up.
12: Yes.
13: You know, it's a great time to meet and greet people.
12: Yes, there's a seating. Jedi Mind Trip is playing in the back area, so you don't want to be by the music.
13: Yeah, that's the other thing about it. It's like two events in one.
12: Yes, it kind of is with the back room. And there's also a photo booth back there. We have around 20 of the Possible Dream students that are there to thank people for attending. And you can talk with them about the program.
13: That's it.
12: The Delta Flute Choir plays for the first hour.
14: I will say the first one that I was in attendance for once I took over with this program, I found it so funny watching everybody. I mean, they were lining up for the desserts.
12: Yes.
14: It's like you get to see all these beautiful displays for the first hour or so. Mm-hmm. And then about 10, 15 minutes before the desserts were going to be cut, you see everybody their plate and just heading on over. And they're lined up ready for it.
12: So. And there are... There's chocolate, there's white chocolate, and there are some desserts that are not chocolate, in case people don't want that.
13: But basically, folks, it's chocolate.
14: It's a lot of chocolate, yes.
13: And some really unique designs.
12: Yes.
13: I've seen cakes there, and I look at it, and I say, it's a shame to cut it.
12: I know it. They're beautiful.
13: Some of them are just phenomenal.
14: Well, and it's fun just to be able to go and get a little dressed up, maybe go with some friends, have an opportunity to mingle with other members of the community, and know that you're supporting a really fantastic program as well.
13: Is there not a show, what do I call it, a showpiece cake? One big cake?
12: Big one for our top sponsor, which is Dow.
13: Yeah.
12: Yes. That's... Yes.
13: So I was going to get to the sponsors, and glad you brought Dow up right away.
12: Yes, that's our top sponsor. We also have a larger cake, the Sweet Success Cake, where several people sponsor that one, and it's huge. It's always beautiful, and it's always good. It's all different flavors, so you can sample as many things as you want.
14: Oh, yeah, that I probably should clarify for people who haven't gone. Even though you line up for the dessert that maybe is your top choice, you're able to sample all of the desserts.
13: Mm-hmm.
14: You have your plate, and then you just kind of go one to the next.
13: You can leave with a sugar high.
14: Absolutely.
13: Yes. You should put up a sign, diabetic warning zone. It is really special, though. I mean, it's I've had the pleasure of the one year I went at my table were all the past presidents of the university.
14: Oh, yeah.
12: Nice.
13: It's and, you know, I looked forward. We won't obviously see him again, but I'll always look forward to seeing Don Carline.
12: Yes.
13: And
12: I miss him.
13: Yeah, I think we all miss him. He's. I have a story about Don. And when I came here in 1974, stations were required to do what were called community ascertainments. You went out to leaders in the community and asked for the three leading issues that they see facing the community. And you brought it all back, and theoretically the station was supposed to, you know, create content to address those issues. So here I am, a young buck from New York City, showing up for work. And one of the first things happened that week, I was given an assignment to do a community ascertainment. Guess who? Don Carline. So first thing I had to do was figure out where Delta College was, and then figure out where his office was. And I get out there, and we get into Don's office. First thing that happens is he's more interested in me than I am in him. He wanted to know my background and where I was from and everything. And then 45 minutes later, he was still telling me why Saginaw Bay and Midland should be one big city. You rolled your eyes. You heard that speech, haven't you, Becky?
12: Yes. I worked for Mr. Carline the first 10 years I came to the college.
13: He was a phenomenal individual. One of the most unusual people I ever met.
12: Yes.
13: And we used to have meetings out at the farmhouse, you know, and he had the animals across the way. And I got spit on by a llama. I remember that.
12: Yes.
13: But you'd go to a meeting, and the meeting was supposed to start at, let's say, 7 o'clock. Well, you knew your meeting wouldn't start till 7:30 because Don was going to give you the history of the house again and again and again.
12: Yes.
14: Well, and we just dedicated the gym. So it's been now the Carline Gym.
13: Yes, excellent.
12: His family was here and very happy.
14: Yeah.
13: Great.
12: Well, at the Chocolate Affair, you'll be able to meet our new president. I know we're doing open houses right now in each community, but the president will be at Chocolate Affair at Dr. Almendinger, so she will be there to meet.
13: So I have a new president I have to break in.
12: Yes.
14: Yep.
13: We'll take a break and we'll be back with our guest. The Chocolate Affair coming November 5th to the Rising Conference Center. We'll tell you how to get tickets and all of that.
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0: and this is the Fox Business Report.
1: Stocks open mostly lower. Crude oil prices remain elevated, but off recent highs. Meta Platforms is expanding its Muse AI agent to small businesses. Meta shares opened up 1%. Target is already cutting prices for the holiday season. It will lower the cost of nearly 2,000 items. Its latest cuts as it works on its turnaround plan. Alaska Air will be charging more for premium travel. It's installing a new premium economy section on long flights, and it's adding lie-flat seats. CarMax shares are up 8.5%. 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And the U.S. is banning nearly $1 billion worth of Canadian imports, though it's a small percentage of the annual trade with Canada. That's your Fox Business Report. I'm Ginny Cosilda. 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
5: Proposal 1, Constitutional Convention. Michigan's statewide ballot in November will include Proposal 1 regarding a constitutional convention, or CONCON as it's called. If passed, potentially any provision of the Michigan Constitution could be reviewed and revised, but those changes would have to be approved by Michigan voters before taking effect. The last time Michigan voted for a CONCON was 1961. That convention produced the current Constitution, approved by voters in 1963, which provides for the CONCON question to appear every 16 years. Since then, the question has been rejected 3 times. So the WSGW online poll question for you is the actual question you will find on your ballot for Proposal 1. Shall a convention of elected delegates be convened in 2027 to draft a general revision of the state constitution for presentation to the state's voters for their approval or rejection? You vote yes, you vote no, you vote I'm not sure. 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Scroll down the homepage, find the online poll box to make your vote.
6: All right, we're back with you. We're talking about Delta College and its possible dream program and its chocolate affair coming up November 5th. And we're doing that with Becky and Rachel from the college. So I want to talk a little bit more about the possible dream program. And do you know the history of it, how it came about?
7: So I know that the first the program began in 1991, and then the first graduating class from that program would have been in 1998. And again, there's been such success in general from how many students that have been a part of the program and go on to attend college.
6: Time out.
7: Yeah.
6: My mind works in strange ways.
7: Sure.
6: Program began in 1991.
7: Yes.
6: But the first graduating class was in 98.
7: Yes.
6: But Delta's only a 2-year school.
7: Oh, these are students that are middle school and high school students.
6: That's where I was going with it.
7: Yes. So students are inducted when they're in sixth grade, and then they stay with the program until they graduate from high school.
6: So what happens from the time they enter the program in the sixth grade?
7: Mm-hmm.
6: What is the program like for them?
7: Sure. So when they enter, they're inducted in January. So I also should do a little bit of a plug. We are currently accepting nominations for students for the Possible Dream program.
6: We'll get to that.
7: And
6: then.
7: Yep, that information is on Delta College's website. And so students are nominated by family members, community members, school leaders, teachers, that type of thing. And again, we're looking for those students that are showing that academic potential and maybe have some financial hurdles that they're having to overcome. And so once they're in our program, they're inducted at the end of January, they stay with us until they graduate from high school, and they have programs available to them throughout the year. We have multiple different opportunities in the summer, obviously, because we have a little more flexibility. These are from Midland Bay and Saginaw County, so we have all different schools and school populations that are represented by our students.
6: How big a class do you induct? How many can you handle?
7: So it depends on the year. Our last 2 years, the first year that I took over the program, we had 64 students. Last year, we inducted 76 students. Normally, the whole course of the program, so our 6th grade through our 12th graders, we're looking at between 325 to 400 students, depending on the time of year and when graduation has happened and when inductions happen, that type of thing.
6: So the next obvious question is, how is all of this funded?
7: It's funded by the chocolate affair.
6: I always say
7: I have the best job in the world. I get to help students. I get to make a positive impact. My title is Possible Dream Coordinator, and my program is fully funded by desserts, a chocolate affair. I mean, I don't know that it can get much better.
6: So do I understand that this one event funds the entire program?
7: It does. Yes, it funds the entire program for the year. And so all of the events and activities that we coordinate for our students are fully funded. Transportation is provided and fully funded by this event.
6: You got to be kidding.
7: I know, right?
6: How many organizations would love to be able to do that? One event and they're
7: absolutely
6: all set.
7: Mm-hmm. Absolutely.
8: We've been fundraising since 1991. We have the expenses for the program, and then over that goes into an endowment. That endowment grows, and then the interest off that helps fund the program and activities.
6: So you're not spending every nickel that comes in. Right. You're actually able to put some away.
8: Yes.
6: That's
8: yes.
6: even
7: the,
6: more
7: the Delta
6: impressive.
7: The Foundation has been incredible stewards for this program, 100%.
6: Well, and this, you know, and this is why universities and community colleges have foundations.
8: Yes.
6: So because it you know, supports the things that the budget doesn't.
8: Right.
6: Realistically.
7: Mm-hmm. Mm-hmm.
6: But I'm stunned that this one event generates enough money. Now, it's not all ticket sales.
8: No, we have sponsors who...
6: Okay, go ahead and tell us who they are.
8: Our top sponsor is Dow.
6: A bad one to start with.
8: We have Spence Brothers. We have Horizons Conference Center. We have individuals, Mauro and Cynthia Gregorio. Those are some of our top sponsors. And then we have DuPont. We have Fabiano, Signtech.
6: All these good corporate sponsors.
8: Yes, mm-hmm. yes. And there's
6: good
8: different levels of sponsorships. And we have individuals who sponsor. We have sponsorships from $500 all the way up to $15,000.
6: Still available?
8: Still available, yes, in each level. Some of the sponsor levels have tickets available with them. 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
7: Isn't the chocolate martini
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7: Yep.
6: Let me guess, Fabiano Brothers.
8: No, they're a tort sponsor.
7: That might be a missed opportunity if they're not.
8: Photo sponsor, because we have a photo booth.
6: Yep.
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6: Just get a hold of them.
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6: All right, we're going to take a break. Come back with our guests right after these notes.
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10: And welcome back to Hour 2 of the Art Lewis Show, talking about Delta College's chocolate affair for the benefit of a fabulous program called Possible Dream. Students from the sixth grade up through beginning college.
11: Yep, until they graduate from high school. Yep.
10: Until they graduate from high school. So what does a student need to qualify for Possible Dream?
11: Yep, the main thing in terms of

0: The program that we look for is students that are academically successful, working hard, doing their part to sort of show that they are taking school seriously and wanting to pursue something in the future. And so there is sort of a suggested GPA that we kind of look for, but really we're just looking for those students that their teachers, their counselors, administrators, community members see that potential in them as they're doing what they're supposed to do on their end from the school side of it. And then the other piece of our program is that this is intended to help students and families that have financial challenges that they're facing. And so we do look at that financial piece. Essentially, if those students and their families, if they qualify for any type of financial assistance, they also qualify for our program.
1: When is the application window?
0: So applications are open now, and community members can nominate students. Students can apply even if they're not nominated, and all of that is available on Delta College's website, delta.edu, and then /possible dream. And the window for the nominations closes in mid-November. The window for the applications, those are being accepted until the end of November. So we do have about a two-month window. So starting now until November 26th, we are accepting applications for this next year of students. And those students will be inducted at the end of January. We're really looking for 6th through 8th graders for that nomination piece. But if there are some high school students, we fully appreciate that during COVID, there was kind of a two-year window there where there may have been some middle school students that were then in middle school and now are juniors, seniors, and high school that maybe missed that window of opportunity. So we do also accept nominations of high school students.
1: So you get this pile of applications.
0: Yep.
1: Who decides?
0: Well, I do as the coordinator of the program. I get to go through all the applications. Really, the parents provide the core information and the financial piece and some of those things. We do ask that students submit a copy of their most recent grades just so that we can verify that they're on the right track academically. And then I have some really fantastic questions that I ask the students as part of the application that are essentially just them telling me about themselves and their experience, why they think they would be a good fit for the program, a challenge they overcame, something they're really proud of. So just sort of those moments to kind of give me a snapshot of what their experiences are and what they're hoping to gain from being a part of our program.
1: So you get to see something many people don't. So I'm going to ask you this question.
0: Sure.
1: What's the quality of the student that you deal with today compared to when you were in the classroom?
0: You know, I think it absolutely depends on the students. I'm at this point, I'm working with students from Midland Bay and Saginaw County, so all different levels. I think some of the differences I've really noticed is that these students are so aware of the things that are happening around them. They're very media savvy. They're very literate when it comes to the technology pieces and things like that. And so I think for me, as a possible dream coordinator, I'm really trying to help them see just how broad some of these different career paths really are. And again, kind of that value of a college education, what that can get them to. A lot of our students already know that they need a college degree, but they don't always understand how that connects to what they are interested in, what they're passionate about, what they enjoy doing. So they don't always see how those paths connect.
1: You get to deal with the cream of the crop, though.
0: Yes and no.
1: For the most part.
0: Yeah, there is that academic piece. And so for sure, I mean, I am working with students in this program that have academic success. So you're looking at your A and B students.
1: Let me ask you this. Because Delta College, in a way, is not only a community college. You might also say it's a trade school in many ways. And we spent decades telling kids, you got to get a four-year degree, you got to get a four-year degree. We've done that at the sacrifice of the trades. And now all of a sudden the trades are screaming, we need people, and trade education is coming into the forefront.
0: It's interesting you say that because I think there's also something to be said for the other side of it. We have spent the last, and I should also kind of add the disclaimer, I was a teacher, a high school teacher for 20 plus years before taking over this program. We have spent a lot of energy pushing college education and that is what you need in order to get to that next step. I think there's also a lot of push right now, though, because of the rise of AI, because of the technology pieces, that people are looking at some of those trades as that's where we can make a lot of money and there's guaranteed jobs there. And so we are absolutely not trying to deter students from looking into the trades. And Delta College provides a lot of fantastic opportunities.
1: Well, trade education.
0: Right, yeah. I mean, with our welding program, our automotive program, I mean, there's a lot of different opportunities. But it is all still focused on these students getting their college degree and also getting that training and getting that certification and retaining those students so that they're able to, when they graduate from Delta College, they're able to get into whatever that particular career field is that they've been looking at.
1: All right, we will take one more break and be back with our guests, The Chocolate Affair, November 5th at Horizons Conference Center. More contact information and all that good stuff coming up on The Art Lewis Show.
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0: Wasilek back to Zilkin. One timer, couple of deflections off the post. They score. Brody Papoy would not be denied on the doorstep as a power play goal, and the Spirit tied the game at one.
1: The Saginaw Spirit are hitting the road for a pair of games this weekend. 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
7: Hi, we're back with you on the Art Lewis Show. We're talking to Becky and Rachel from Delta College. Coming up November 5th at Horizons Conference Center, the Chocolate Affair, two-tiered tickets, $75 ticket, which gets you in at 7 o'clock for the entire evening. And there is a patron ticket for $135, which gets you an extra hour up front from 6 to 7 o'clock with an elevated selection of food. And it is probably, in the way I think of things, one of the social events of the year. Very, very special event that supports the Possible Dreams program at Delta College. Becky, I want to ask you about scholarships. You were talking about it during the break here. Part of the foundation is responsibility,
8: yes,
7: right?
8: Right, the scholarships.
7: Are all of them used, or do some of them go wanting?
8: Some of them don't go used. Some of them are not used. We don't have enough students still applying for them.
7: Which is a scary thought. There's money there to go to college and you
8: we
7: don't apply.
8: We gave $1.2 million away last year. And our new application level starts, application opens up at the beginning of December through February 1st. So people want to go on and apply for them.
7: We heard, from the political community and all the news and everything about, free community college. Is there such a thing?
8: No, because some of those scholarships like that we're having, the guaranteed money and everything, there's restrictions on them. Like 70% of our students are part-time. Those scholarships from the state don't cover part-time students. You have to be full-time. So none of them are eligible. And it doesn't cover, in the ones that are, doesn't cover books or tuition, doesn't cover books or fees. So, there's another chunk that the students need money for.
7: So let's talk about what you do have, the money you have, the scholarships you have. When should a student apply for them?
8: The application opens December 3rd, and it's an online process, which there's two essay questions to fill out and some other information. It doesn't take you very long. It's open until February 2nd, and then they're reviewed, and they're for next fall and winter, so winter 2027 and fall 2027 and winter 2028.
7: So this is a high school senior should be doing it now.
8: Yes. Yes. They would want to apply for them now.
7: And how long does it take to find out if you get one?
8: That closes in beginning of April. By the time they're reviewed by three people review the applications, and by the time then we award them, it's into April. So they know so they can, before they're out of high school. Right. And they can plan and they're awards events can find out if they've received something.
7: How much do these scholarships cover?
8: 90% of our scholarships are $1,250, so $650 a semester. Did I say that right? $1,250. Some of them are worth more.
4: The Pascal Dream Scholarship is a $2,000 renewable scholarship. And those are those scholarships are just for Pascal Dream students. 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
7: Still administered by the foundation?
4: Yes.
8: Yes.
7: Okay. So let's go back to the beginning. November 5th is the chocolate affair. How does someone get tickets?
8: Tickets, they can call 989-686-9224, and they can go online to delta.edu/chocolateaffair. We can mail out the tickets when you call. Like I said, you can go online and buy them there. You can buy them the night of the event, and there's no different pricing when you do buy them that night.
7: So I should ask, can you buy patron tickets the night of the event,
8: Yes,
7: too?
8: You can.
7: So
8: yes.
7: You can walk up to the door at 6 o'clock, hand over your $135, and you're in.
8: Yes.
7: No restrictions.
8: No restrictions.
7: And an evening of great food.
8: Right.
7: Great fun and great social opportunity.
8: Yes.
7: Well, Becky, thanks for being with us today.
8: Thanks for having us on here.
7: Rachel, pleasure.
4: Yes, nice to meet you, Art. This is great.
7: Same here. Thank you. All right, that'll do it for the Art Lewis Show for today. Coming up on Focus, we expect to hear from the SVRC Marketplace. And the farmer's market, still going. Season coming down to an end, though. All that happens right after the news, which is next.
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16: From ABC News, I'm Sherry Preston. Former Special Counsel Jack Smith continuing to maintain before the Senate Judiciary Committee this morning that he stands by his decision that charges were warranted against President Trump in both the cases he investigated, January 6th and the classified documents. Smith telling senators he still stands by what he found out.
17: Rather than accept his defeat in the 2020 presidential election, President Trump engaged in a criminal scheme to overturn the results and prevent the lawful transfer of power. After leaving office in January of 2021, President Trump illegally kept classified documents at his Mar-a-Lago social club and repeatedly tried to obstruct justice to conceal his continued retention of those documents.
16: Republicans accused Smith of using unethical tactics during his investigations. The president today introducing a new website, America.gov, that uses AI to answer questions about government programs.
18: With America.gov, the federal government no longer stands in your way, and it stands only at your service. And that's what we're doing. We're simplifying it. We're glamorizing it. We're making it what it should be.
16: AI leaders are headed to lunch with President Trump today.
19: President Trump preparing to meet face-to-face with titans of the industry, including the CEOs of Anthropic, Google, NVIDIA, Palantir, and Meta. While many of these execs are sounding the alarm, calling for a global slowdown in development, Trump, who refers to it as super intelligence, says fears AI is growing too quickly are a hoax and a scam.
16: ABC's Mary Bruce, one of the leaders of Shiny Hunters, the group believed to have hacked the FBI's jobs site, was arrested today in the Netherlands. FBI employees getting warnings about the hack. Americans' confidence in the economy has now sunk to its lowest level in more than a decade. 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
27: Sunny skies and 65 degrees at 11:05. Good morning, I'm Mike Percha. Police in Flint are looking for information after a 41-year-old man was found dead in the grass near a neighborhood on Saturday morning. Joggers discovered the man calling 911 near Sunset Village. State police say investigators believe the man was stabbed near the 500 block of Sheffield Avenue at about 10:15 on Friday night. The man's name has not been released, and no suspects are currently in custody. Detectives with the Flint Major Case Unit continue to investigate the incident. Anyone with information can call the Flint Police Department or leave an anonymous tip with Crime Stoppers at 1-800-422-JAIL. A public input process held this spring in Saginaw has led to a round of transit route changes taking effect Monday through the STARS bus system, or Saginaw Transit Authority Regional Services. Two pairs of routes will merge into single routes for all hours of service rather than combining only outside peak hours as before. Routes 3 and 11 will become one Route 3. 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Routes 2 and 4 will become one Route 4 with stops at Washington and Outer Drive and at Amazon and FedEx available by request. New stops are also planned at Bridgeport High School on Route 5 and the Houghton Jones Community Center. And the Route 8 stop at Howard and Hoyt will move to Sheridan and Hoyt to better serve the Hearth Home. The Saginaw Community Food Club and Kitchen will be served by Routes 7 and 8. 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
27: The weather forecast is coming up next. A Detroit man is being held on $1 million bond after allegedly running over an East Point police officer. Investigators say 37-year-old Jeremy Johnson was caught with a landscaping truck full of products allegedly stolen from English Gardens. Police told him he was under arrest. However, Johnson took off, striking an officer before the trailer ran over their legs. Police chased him into multiple cities. Johnson allegedly struck several police cars in the process. The officer was treated and released. Johnson is facing fleeing, breaking and entering, and weapons charges. Police are searching for a link between five deaths in the Lansing area. Michigan News Network's Ryan Recker reports.
4: The most recent is 70-year-old Dennis Dunbeck, found near the Kalamazoo Street Bridge on the Lansing River Trail. He's one of five deaths connected to the trail in the past year alone. Dunbeck was homeless, had severe head trauma, and the other victims had that in common as well. Lansing Street Journal reports police are investigating many of these cases as homicides, and they are yet to determine the cause of death for Dunbeck, but say they're looking into whether there may be any connection between the five incidents. Ryan Recker for the Michigan News Network.
27: 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I'm Mike Burgell.
5: Here's your WSGW weatherology forecast. Skies will become mostly sunnier for today with a high into the upper 70s. Winds out of the southwest around 5 to 10 miles per hour. Then for tonight, increasing cloud cover with a low near 58. Wednesday, a chance for rain showers, cloudy high of 73 degrees. And Thursday, another chance for rain, cloudy high around 73. Friday, we'll have a chance for showers early on, mostly cloudy, high around 65. Then on Saturday, sunshine, high of 64 degrees. Sunday, mostly sunny skies, high around 66. I'm meteorologist Jennifer Wojcicki with the WSGW Weatherology Forecast. Currently, it's 60.
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0: 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Talk to him directly. And a good morning to you. Welcome to another edition of Focus here on WSGW. Had a guest. All right. My microphone is giving me problems. It didn't want to stay on. Had a guest scheduled, but had not made contact. However, we have an alternative. Because in the studio with me is a young lady who is interning. Tell everybody your name, Nyla.
6: Hello, everyone. My name is Anaya Webb.
0: And where are you from, Anaya?
6: I'm from Saginaw, and I attend Delta College.
0: You do. And what are you studying at Delta College?
6: I'm studying electronic media broadcasting as well as advanced international studies.
0: Well, there's a diverse group. You studied broadcasting and international studies. What was there about both of those that attracted you to that course of study?
6: So I've always been into writing and creative fields. So I had initially wanted to just go into journalism, but in high school, I picked up more passion for technology and working with it. So the combination in the middle ground for both of those would be broadcasting. And
0: or in this day and age, podcasting and all those other social media things, you know.
6: Yeah, and then I added on the international studies to get a second language in there to be able to broadcast to a wider audience.
0: And that second language is?
6: I'm working on Spanish right now.
0: Ah, okay. I took Spanish when I was in high school. Probably forgot most of it, but remember some of it. But I never used it. So where did you go to high school?
6: I went to Arthur Hill and Saginaw Career Complex.
0: Did you? Now, what did you do at the Career Complex?
6: My first year, I did cosmetology, and my second year, I did information technology and cybersecurity.
0: So you obviously didn't like the idea of a cosmetology career and moved on?
6: I liked it. I just felt that it wasn't, like, the right thing for me to go into, just me personally. That,
0: you know, that's how you learn those things. You at least you try,
6: mm-hmm.
0: You know?
6: And at least I still have that experience.
0: And so you moved into the information technology world.
6: Yep.
0: Were you someone who participated in social media? Do you?
6: I do. I definitely do.
0: And when you say definitely, what are your favorite things on social media? What platforms do you use?
6: I use a lot of Instagram and nowadays TikTok a lot. But it's mainly like just funny videos to send to my friends. Like, I know that it can get kind of crazy, but I try to keep mine humorous.
0: Good. I'm glad to hear that. Yeah, it can get kind of crazy. There's no doubt about that. No doubt about that at all. So, you know, you're studying those technical side of broadcasting and all of that, and you're studying Spanish and international language. So if I said to you, Anila, what are you going to do when you graduate?
6: I would say that I plan to work either behind the scenes in radio or TV. Like, I really would like to get into WNEM, maybe. And if not, then I also would like to be a, like, writing. I'd like to write for people and...

0: or voice act for people as well. But it's kind of hard to progress in those types of things now, especially with the voice acting, with AI and everything going on with AI.
1: Well, I understand that one's
0: kind of pushed a little further back as a plan B.
1: It's interesting you say that, because I think of my career, and it's been around a lot longer than you've been old, but I did, in my early years, and I'm from New York City, I did a lot of voice work in New York. I worked at a radio station in New Jersey and did voice work in the city. And I often ask myself, if I were 40 years, 50 years younger and looking to start a career, would I do the same thing? And my answer is, the opportunities are not there like they were. It is the difficult thing. And I'll give you a perfect example of that. In this building, back in the 80s, 70s, before that, there were two stations and about 65 employees. Now there are five stations, 30 maybe employees. So the opportunities are less. And it's just an economy of scale.
0: Yes,
1: And those are things you have to consider. I'm not suggesting you shouldn't follow your career path, but you need to be aware of where it may lead you and how difficult it might be.
0: Yes, I've definitely taken that into consideration. So that is also why I'm trying to get as much experience in every different...
1: Which is smart.
0: Broadcasting related thing, because last semester, winter semester, the previous winter semester, I was on the Spirit production team for the camera crew, so I was getting experience there with camera work, and now I'm getting audio experience. I'm trying to get...
1: Well, that's good, though. You get that variety of experience. Learn the various aspects.
0: Yes, and increase the opportunities that are already small.
1: And, you know, put a few things on the resume. It doesn't hurt. We'll take a break and come back. We're talking more with Anila when we return.
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6: 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But that last play, it's unfortunate, but they made the play. They made the play, so congratulations to them. But Michigan has a lot to look in the mirror and talk about.
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5: Saturday, it's the battle for the Little Brown Jug. 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
7: Proposal 1, Constitutional Convention. Michigan's statewide ballot in November will include Proposal 1 regarding a constitutional convention, or CONCON as it's called. If passed, potentially any provision of the Michigan Constitution could be reviewed and revised, but those changes would have to be approved by Michigan voters before taking effect. The last time Michigan voted for a CONCON was 1961. That convention produced the current Constitution, approved by voters in 1963, which provides for the CONCON question to appear every 16 years. Since then, the question has been rejected three times. So the WSGW online poll question for you is the actual question you will find on your ballot for Proposal 1. Shall a convention of elected delegates be convened in 2027 to draft a general revision of the state constitution for presentation to the state's voters for their approval or rejection? You vote yes, you vote no, you vote I'm not sure. 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Scroll down the homepage, find the online poll box to make your vote.
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1: All right, we're back with you here on WSGW, and in the minutes remaining, talking to Nyla, who is interning with us. And she's been interning with Michael Percha in the news department. Were you surprised at anything coming into a radio station like this?
0: Not really. I feel like my teacher did a lot of good preparation, and I feel like I took a lot of courses that would prepare me for this prior to interning. For example, I took my editing class already, so he didn't have to work with me as long as, you know, on editing and stuff like that. And I've taken studio production and broadcast performance where I had to actually be on camera or, like, record my voice and audio.
1: So you've done all that. And were there any surprises?
0: I'd say not really. The only surprise for me would be, like, I guess the setup, like how everything is. I never really expected for five stations to be in one place.
1: Neither, like, did we, but they are.
0: Like, but I feel like it's good, especially when you do get interns coming in and out. It's good for networking or, like, talking to the other stations, building connections. I feel like that's very important in this field, connections.
1: Now, between the five stations, count the news department as a sixth, almost, we have, let's see, 2, 3, 4, 5, 6, 7, 8, 9, 10, 11. It's at least 11 studios in here, if not more, crammed into the building. And the other side of the building, which you haven't done anything with, is where it all happens, because that's the business side.
0: Mm-hmm.
1: And, you know, there used to be this separation, you know, the programming side didn't get along with the business side didn't want to get along with the programming side.
0: Mm-hmm.
1: You can't have one without the other. If there's no programming, they have nothing to sell. If they don't sell, you have no programming. So you have to have both.
0: Mm-hmm.
1: In the newspaper business, it used to be called the editorial side and the publishing side. Publishers was the business side. Editorial was the news side. But that's changed to a lot. I mean, the atmosphere, the news atmosphere in general has changed.
0: Oh, yeah. I mean, even as a viewer, you can tell.
1: Mm-hmm. Oh, yeah. Yeah, there's no doubt about it. No doubt about it. So you're in your next to last semester?
0: Mm-hmm.
1: And then you graduate?
0: Yes.
1: So any thoughts of moving on to a four-year institution, or are you going to start looking for work?
0: I had thought about going to four-year institutions, but I'm going to be honest with you. I don't have my driver's license yet, so the institution
1: it's obtainable.
0: the institution that I want to go to is in a different city, so I would definitely.
1: What is it? Come on.
0: I want to go to Ferris State because their broadcast program, I believe they have a technology field in there that you can get like a science degree in it. So right now at Delta, it's an applied art, but if I go to Ferris State, it would be technical and science.
1: Get a Bachelor of Science.
0: Yeah.
1: Well, not good. We wish you well. Glad to have you here as an intern. Hope you're enjoying it.
0: I definitely am.
1: Good. Good. All right. So that'll do it for Focus today. We're going to move over for Farm Service 790 with Farm Director Terry Henney and Jonathan Dent, bringing you up to date on the farm news and the farm markets and all that good stuff. And it all happens right after these notes.
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12: A mostly sunny good morning to you. I hope your day is going well for you wherever you might be. Terry Henney here at Radio Center, along with Jonathan Dent, looking at an absolutely gorgeous morning. Once again, starting off not quite as chilly as what it was last night, the night before, but still a little bit on the cool side. Jonathan, we should be right around 47, 46. I noticed Bad Axe started off at 39 this morning. Carroll was at 41. Midland was at 44. Elma was at 43, just to kind of give you an idea. Now, further north, it was interesting. They were a little bit warmer, so not quite really as chilly as what we were here. In the past, we have seen where our temperatures will be cool, but usually further south. You get down Ann Arbor area, Flint, some of the low-lying areas between. They'll get pretty chilly.
13: A little more inland, too.
12: Yeah.
13: Yep.
12: But not so much the case right now. I don't know what our winds are out of right now. I suspect, Jonathan, they're, out of the south?
13: Great question. I've got calm winds right now, but I'm seeing around the state and around kind of our region, anywhere from south to northeast to southwest to just variable.
14: It's just all over the place.
13: It's all over the place. We are warming up a little bit, though, right now out at MBS International Airport. Sunny skies, 65 degrees. Downtown Midland's at 66 here at Radio Center, 67 degrees, as I mentioned. Calm winds, though, and not too much else to mention there.
14: Oh, we're going to be looking at a high temperature this afternoon in the upper 70s. I'm calling 78. There will be a few cities that I wouldn't be a bit surprised if 80 degrees.
13: Wow.
14: A little bit further to the south. Mostly sunny skies. The clouds will be moving in later on. It's kind of interesting because the front itself that we were talking about yesterday, there were two fronts. There's a warm front and then a cold front. It appears as though the warm front is moving up through right now, but barely detectable. Again, riding on whatever south breeze we do have. That's why our temperatures are going to be moving up, and the barometric pressure is where it is right now as well. But there is a cold front. The cold front's going to move through on Thursday, as we anticipated, but it does appear as though there's going to be a very slight chance, widely scattered, isolated shower activity that might crop up during the day tomorrow. I think really the best chance of seeing any precipitation at all tomorrow is going to be in the afternoon or the evening, but we might have a little drizzle here and there. This will probably be the nicest day temperature-wise and sky-wise that we will see for the remainder of the week. But I say temperature-wise, sky-wise. By the end of the week, things will be clearing off, and it'll be a nice day, but it'll be a whole lot closer to what's average as far as our temperatures go. I think Friday's forecast, we're going to be looking at about 64, 65 degrees. There will be a chance of some precipitation real early in the morning, but then clearing as we go through the day. Nighttime temperatures are going to be very interesting. We're going to be looking after a high of 78 today. We're only going to drop down to 62 for a low tonight, which possibly could be our high temperature on Saturday. Tomorrow, 71, so a little bit cooler, and that's going to be a function of the cloud cover. We're going to have more clouds, glimpses of sun here and there, and there will be some scattered showers around. And again, I emphasize the word around and spotty. 71 for a high tomorrow, and then tomorrow night we're still going to be quite mild, 63 for a low tomorrow night, because the cold front itself is not going to move through until Thursday. Thursday's high will be 72. The front will be moving through in the afternoon on Saturday, so the chances of precipitation will be a little bit better. The amount of precipitation is not going to be all that much. It'll be scattered, isolated. Some areas, though, a little bit broader coverage. But that's going to be in the southern third of the Lower Peninsula. We're going to see a lot more broader coverage of precipitation on Thursday. 72 for a high, 52 for a low. So it'll be about 10 degrees cooler on Thursday night than it'll be tonight and tomorrow night. Friday, that's when we start to see a little bit more fall-like. Let's call it 65 for a high on Friday. Partly cloudy skies as we go through the day. A little bit of cloud cover and some light precipitation early. And I mean, very possibly even before sunrise on Friday. Partly cloudy skies on Friday night. We're looking for a low of 40. So it'll be a little cool. Then on Saturday, 64, 65 for a high with mostly sunny skies, maybe a few clouds around. 42 for a low on Saturday night. Partly cloudy on Sunday, 68 for a high. 38 for a low on Sunday night.
13: Whew.
14: Then Monday, mostly sunny skies. 62 for a high. 30. For a low on Monday night.
13: It begins.
14: It begins. So if you're going to hear it as we get a little bit closer to the weekend, if you've got the tender foliage, if you've got some plants that you've really got looking beautiful because of the weather that we have been having, you've been watering. I mean, the geraniums look gorgeous. The colors are absolutely beautiful. Monday night, you might, even Sunday night for some folks, you might want to think about bringing those in. I'm not looking for any prolonged cold spell because, quite frankly, to take us right up through about the 12th of October, Our temperature is going to be average at or slightly below normal, but that doesn't mean it's going to be freezing temperatures at night. Some folks think right around the 7th, 8th, 9th of October is when normally we have a frost. So wouldn't be a bit surprised if we have a frost just a little bit earlier this year. But overall,

0: 1921, 88, and the warmest ever, 29th of September, was in 1921. 88 was our high, 62 was our low in that year. Record low, 27 set in 1942, but the coolest ever 29th of September was in 1967. 42 was all the warmer it got. 42 for a high, 38 for a low. A year ago today, 80 was our high, 49 was our low. More on the weather as we go through the broadcast. Standing by, recovery day, at least in a couple of the pits out there.
1: That's what I'm seeing, a little bit of a bounce back in the soybean markets. We'll get more on that from Abby Terwilliger at the Andersons as we start off our market report for this Tuesday morning. Then Doug Klein from Oppenheimer comes along. That's what's coming up. But first, the weather report today brought to you by the folks at Nutrien Ag Solutions.
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1: Over to the Andersons we go, starting off our market report this morning with Abby Terwilliger. Abby, good morning.
12: Good morning.
0: Good morning, Abby. Boy, I tell you, the soybeans had quite a hit yesterday.
12: Yes, they did. As I watched it go down, I thought, well, I'm glad it's not Tuesday.
0: Well, it looks like it's trying to work its way up a little bit.
12: Yep, we've made up about 4.5 pennies from yesterday. Obviously, still about 25 cents to go to make up from yesterday. But, hey, at least we're in the right direction. Corn, Corn's down 3 at the moment. Wheat's down

0: just mainly lack of news, friendly news to go off of. Soybeans, I think, is just rebounding just a tad. Was down yesterday due to the lack of discussion around soybeans when Trump was talking with the president from China. So I know there was some discussion about corn and some other commodities, but soybeans sounds like it was pretty much left out.
1: Yeah, at this stage of the game, it does appear as though they had some really important things to talk about as far as global work does. But it really would have been nice to get some definitive move one way or the other with these crops. I got a funny feeling, though, the Chinese are going to be buying a little bit more. I'm just getting that indication now.
0: Yeah, I would not be shocked if they come to the table. I mean, definitely, you know, plan your risk accordingly with what you have coming out of the field. If you like the prices where we're at now, definitely take advantage of that, just in case.
1: Yeah, it's all about the bottom line. I mean, you got to know what your break-even point is, and hopefully some guys have locked in some decent pricing.
0: Yes. Yep, nope, there's not a lot of guys that have. As long as diesel fuel doesn't continue to skyrocket, hopefully that continues to fall. Maybe we can actually make some money this fall.
1: Well, that would be a novel idea, wouldn't it?
0: Sure would.
1: So right now on the board at the Andersons, what do you have, Abby?
0: Right now I have corn, $4.65, soybeans, $12.30. If you got any red wheat hanging out, we're at $5.92, and white wheat, $6.37.
1: I was just taking a look at the crop progress report, and it's pretty much the same old, same old. One thing that I did notice was that our corn maturation here in Michigan, statewide average, should be right around, well, the average is right around 48%. Right now we're at 23%. So half of what the five-year average is right now.
0: Yeah. Yeah, we are definitely slightly behind on that. Winter wheat, I did notice on that, we are 27% planted last year, 32% at this time. So slightly behind, but we're also, looks like, 2% behind on average for soybeans harvested. So I think those two kind of play hand in hand.
1: Yeah, they sure do. And, of course, dry beans, a lot of guys like to put wheat on dry bean acreage, too. So soybeans and dry beans are coming off all about the same time.
0: Yes, yeah, they are. There isn't that big gap this year in them.
1: No. You take care. Have a great day, Abby.
0: Thank you.
1: You bet. Abby Twilliger over at the Andersons. A little bit more in depth, Doug Klein from Oppenheimer joins us.
2: 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Doug Klein, how are we doing today?
3: Oh, just wonderful. How you doing?
1: I like your enthusiasm. Oh, just wonderful. Yeah.
3: Mm-hmm. Well, I'm along with the consumer. The consumer confidence is down sharply today, mostly revolving around cost of living and what they're seeing in inflation. The only place to hide today is gold. That's up a couple, you know, $20, and that's not a lot. Bitcoin's down $172. The 10-year hit a 24-year high on yield, so we're setting on 2002. Rates right now, it's been absolutely terrible to own bonds, so you're just getting killed. Stock market, not really doing so good. NASDAQ's down 0.1%, the Dow 0.5%, S&P 0.25%. I think MU Micron has earnings coming out fairly soon, so maybe they'll save us or save the day, but that's about all we're looking forward to for right now. The dollar's going higher because, well, interest rates are going higher. So that's absolutely not helping out anything else that exports. And then we got this big Canadian import ban going into effect today. So I hope you're stocked up on, you know, that Canadian club or whatever you buy from Canada. I don't know what to tell you. Here's your numbers. December corn, 5.20 1/4, down 2 3/4. The March corn, 5.34 1/4, down 2 1/4. November soybeans, 12.93 1/4, up 0.05. The January soybeans, 13.08 1/4, up 5 1/4. December wheat is 6.85 1/4, down 3.5. And the March wheat is 6.99 3/4, down 3 3/4. So on the bright side, sugar is at 18.9 cents, so that's come up just a tiny bit. The energy price is down a little bit. Crude oil is at $91.55, down $1.05. The heating oil is $4.49 1/4, that's down 0.2 cents. Gasoline is $3.15.9, up 0.1 cents. Natural gas is $3.04 3/4, that's down 6 cents. Then over to the precious metals. Gold's at $41.88.60, up $20.20. The copper is $6.61 1/2, that's down 2 cents. The silver's at $61.17, that's down 55 cents. Platinum is at $17.034, that's down 41 1/4 cents. Then over to the currencies. The dollar is higher today. So Canadian dollar $70.71, down 12 ticks. Euro is 113.69, down 36 ticks. British pound, 132.14, down 51 ticks. Swiss franc is 120.87, down 44 ticks.
1: Okay.
3: I don't know. Yeah, you know, we said that yesterday. Maybe tomorrow. Maybe tomorrow.
2: We keep saying that.
1: I hope there is tomorrow.
3: Yeah, right. I know.
1: We'll talk to you later. Doug Klein over at Oppenheimer. 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Chuck Lipstrew joining us.
2: It's been a while since we've talked with Chuck.
4: Hey, guys.
1: How you doing?
4: Yeah, hello.
1: How's
4: all
1: everything?
4: All right, how are you?
1: Hey, real good, Chuck. How's everything been going? You know, we talk and talk and talk and talk all the time, and everybody hears about everything going on in Washington, D.C., and all this other stuff. Let's talk a little bit about the state of Michigan. What's going on with the legislators down in Lansing?
4: Yeah, it's interesting. Of course, I don't know if you've noticed there's an election on right now, so that tends to take all the air out of the room with campaign season. But there is still some work happening in Lansing at the legislature. The Michigan House was in last week. The Senate's been in. They may be back a little bit the next few weeks. But there are still bills coming up that affect MABA members and Michigan farmers. There were a couple last week we had a chance to work on. One is a proposal that's being led by our House Ag Chairman, Jerry Nyer, to make sure that E15 fuel can be sold year-round statewide. There are some parts of the state that there's some sort of law that needs to be changed to make sure we can sell E15 year-round in every county in the state of Michigan. So we appreciate Chairman Nyer for working on that effort, and the Michigan corn growers have really taken the lead on that, but certainly supported by MABA. And then, you know, there were a couple bills that came up last week that weren't directed entirely at agriculture or named agriculture at all, but would have some unintended consequences on our industry. And one of our jobs is to make sure we raise our hand and help explain to lawmakers, you know, what issues there might be with the goals they're trying to achieve, and make sure that our industry can continue to do what it does best and have some certainty and predictability. So there's a little bit going on yet. It is quieter down in Lansing, Chair. And we assess that there's not going to be a whole lot that moves here before, certainly before the election, and maybe not for the rest of the year as everybody awaits election results. But certainly the work continues, and it's important that we continue to be vigilant and active down at the Capitol.
1: Do you get the feeling that agriculture is well represented in Lansing?
4: Well, I sure hope it is. We work hard every day to make sure that there's always an agricultural voice in the room if there's a policy that could affect our industry. Certainly not just the Agribusiness Association. I think many of you listening know that all of our farm and commodity organizations work really well together, partner with our group and others to make sure that we're speaking with a unified voice. It's more important than ever. I'm confident that the industry's got a strong reputation down there for being a good resource for lawmakers of both parties. So again, there's still some work being done. At the same time, everybody is, candidly waiting to see what happens in the November election and what that could mean for the future as well.
1: Well, we'll keep our fingers crossed. Chuck, you keep working at it. We really appreciate it. And we'll get in contact with you here in a couple of weeks, okay?
4: All anytime, sir.
1: All righty. Chuck Lipstrew with the Michigan Agribusiness Association. Jonathan?
2: 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Jerry Samalski, good morning.
5: Good morning, guys.
1: Well, hey, Jerry, a little bit of rain in the forecast, but is that going to help?
5: Thank you, Terry. I don't think so. I'm seeing 0.2 inch, which is, every drop helps, but it's just not going to make a difference. And in the last day, yesterday, I probably had three different people talking about my plants don't look good. Come look at this. And I said, have you been watering? And the person said, yes, I am, except when it's raining. And I said, oh, so when has it really rained? I mean, we haven't had a good measurable rain since early June. A good inch, 2 inch soaker, it's just not been here. So water, water, water, I keep saying that. And again, that is the hardest thing with gardening, is to figure out how much water. I'm hearing people say, it's so dry, I don't want to seed my lawn this fall. Seed your lawn this fall. It's time. Mother Nature better straighten out sooner than later. And it's still the time. We have October 15th, usually a day when it starts getting a little more iffy. But if you seed right now and a little bit of additional water, it's going to take off. But I do have a project that we did 2 weeks ago, and it's not moving. We just don't have the moisture to it. So water, water, water. It's the hardest thing to do, and a rain gauge would be the best investment anybody could make.
1: You got that right. Jerry, good to talk. We'll talk again on Thursday, okay?
5: Yes, sir.
1: All righty. Jerry Samalski, Bay Landscaping and Garden Center in Essexville. Craig Voorhees on the line with us right now, Jonathan? Yeah. Craig, let's talk a little bit about borrowing or renting farm equipment.
6: Right, Terry. That question has come up a couple times in the past week or so. Folks renting equipment to get harvest done or borrowing some from a neighbor. When you're using somebody else's equipment, whether it's borrowed or rented, it's usually your responsibility if something happens to that machine. So you want to make sure that your policy has coverage for that piece of equipment that you're borrowing or renting. Dealers, usually if you're renting from them, they require proof of insurance, and that takes a call to your agent to get that sent off. But if you're borrowing one, you want to make sure that you've got that coverage in place too, because the last thing you want to do is have something happen to some, you know, a piece of equipment that was loaned to you in a goodwill gesture, and then now it's being returned not in the same condition that it was when you got it. So, and you don't typically want to have to pay for that out of pocket if you don't have to. So double check on that coverage if you're doing either one of those things this fall.
1: Good advice. We'll talk to you again in a couple of days. All righty?
6: We can do that, Terry. Thanks.
1: Okay, you bet. Craig Voorhees with the Rummel Agency. A look at New York right now, Jonathan?
2: Let's take a quick look at what the New York markets are doing. Teresa with Baird & Company joining us now. Teresa, good morning.
7: Good morning, all. Currently, the Dow Jones Industrial Average is down 315 points at 51,166. 321 million shares traded there. NASDAQ down 36 points at 26,783 on a volume of 436 million shares. Some stocks of local interest include Caterpillar at 817.88, down 207. Deere, 682.42, down 717. CMS Energy, 6308, up 48. Dow, 2761, down 28. DuPont, 129.84, down $1.14. Corteva, 78.30, up 56. General Motors, 79.85, down 79. Walmart, 105.88, down 286. Huntington Bank, 1510, down 20. Independent Bank, 3515, down 44. And AT&T, 2475, down 15.
1: You have a great day, Teresa. Thank you.
7: You bet.
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0: Thank you very much for being here. I'm Jamie Markley. That's David Van Camp. There's Scott Robbins. And now, the five stories we're watching today.
1: One, two, three, four. All right, number five, the hacking group Shiny Hunters claim to have stolen thousands of personnel records from the FBI. Well, the FBI just announced the alleged leader has been arrested in the Netherlands. Number four.
2: Good.
1: Yeah. A new audit has found potential fraud related to contracts awarded by the city of Minneapolis as they responded to the death of George Floyd as they were reimagining policing. They gave out more than 100 contracts to community groups as alternatives to policing in 2020, and there's basically no oversight. This was just basically ransom to Black Lives Matter.
2: Yeah.
1: And you're going to have to look at this because we don't know where all that money went.
2: Well, it wasn't exactly reimagining stealing.
1: No,
3: it was, really,
2: it was the old-fashioned
3: well,
2: way.
3: Yeah, it's perfect in every way. You don't need to reimagine that.
2: No.
1: Number three, the DHS Inspector General just dropped a new report that found a 40% failure rate in the vetting of asylum claims for Afghan nationals brought to the U.S. by the Biden administration in 2021.
2: Number 40% failure rate?
1: Yeah, they weren't even getting names right.
2: Oh, my goodness.
1: Yeah. Number two, new documents show that former special counsel Jack Smith tracked down financial records for Trump donors, including those who donated as little as $1. Just ridiculous.
2: It really is.
1: And then number one, the Trump administration has introduced America.gov, an AI search site to help you make it easier to find information about government services and programs. And if you type hot dog in the search bar, the search box turns into a hot dog. For real. I'm not making that up. You got to type it all in one word, hot dog, one word. And yeah, I don't know why they put that in there, but
4: it's funny.
1: I appreciate it. Those are the top five stories that we're watching today. 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
2: I know this sounds like a lame talking point. I get it. At the same time, like three of your five stories we're watching today,
1: mm-hmm.
2: with Democratic oversight, what has happened?
1: Yeah.
2: And what will happen?
1: Yeah.
2: It's like, yeah, gas prices are high. I understand. You're ticked off. A lot of people are. I get that. But you want to vote for these insane people to go back in charge?
3: Well, that's what you got going for you if you're trying to divert attention away from that, yes.
2: It is a vote for sanity.
3: Yeah, it really is. I agree with you.
2: Man, oh, man. Oh, my gosh. Did you see this food, this pest contaminant found in a jar of, what is it? Pepperoncinis?
1: Pepperoncini, yeah.
2: Oh, gosh.
1: What is
2: Did you actually see it? I saw it.
1: Yeah, there. It was a dead mouse in a jar.
2: Oh! Here you go.
5: Public service announcement. Don't buy this brand of pepperoncinis. I have a dead mouse in mine. Just so you guys know.
1: Wait a minute. See, this is where I get suspicious.
4: Many people have been suspicious.
1: It's a glass jar. You don't pick that up at the store and go, oh, there's a mouse in here.
2: Think about when you pick up food at the store.
1: Mm-hmm.
2: If you're picking up a jar or something.
1: Yeah.
2: You're like, okay, you see the label, what it is. You just put it in. It's not like you're putting it up to the light to inspect because you're not thinking there's a mouse in
1: there. You don't really have to put it up to the light. I mean, I think it's pretty conspicuous.
2: Well, have you seen the video?
1: Yeah.
2: Okay. You see, the label covers a big part of it.
1: Mm-hmm.
2: I could totally see where if the dead mouse is on that side where the label is, you wouldn't see it.
1: Maybe.
2: It's not that I totally believe this person.
1: Yeah.
2: But, man, oh, man.
3: You just got to give it a few crisp shakes. It'll go away.
1: I did see the Kamala Harris, fact-checking Twitter account or whatever. It's stupid, but... They said this is like RFK's America. Like, what are you talking about?
2: Because of RFK, we have dead mice in the food?
1: I wouldn't put it past him to put dead mice in his own food, but...
3: It's an unvaccinated mouse.
2: Dude, I got some great audio. That Nicole Hannah-Jones and her daughter about her education, you got to hear this coming up.
6: We're looking at mostly sunny skies right now. It is 70 degrees at the airport. 72 here at Radio Center. Downtown Midland is at 70. Downtown Bay City coming in at 72. Forecast in a moment, but first of all, let's take a look at the markets. A recovery day as far as the soybeans are concerned, although they were down over 30 at the close last night. They're currently up 11, according to MAC in Breckenridge. 1233 on the nearby. October, November of next year is up 7. That would make it 1189. Wheat is up 2 cents at 635 for the white wheat. Red wheat is at 595. July, August next year is down a penny. White wheat at 671 with the red wheat at 631. And corn at MAC in Breckenridge down a penny at 476. October, November next year down 2 at 457. According to Baird & Company, this hour the Dow is down 322, 51,158 with 359 million shares. The Nasdaq is down 29, 26,786, 477 million. The S&P is currently down 22. That would make it 7661. A look at the Mercantile Exchange right after this.
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6: $2.10. Pork complex also positive at this hour, anywhere from a dollar to a dollar and a quarter to the plus side. 70 degrees at MBS International Airport. We do have a south breeze at 7. 59% is our humidity. The barometric pressure is dropping off just a little bit at 30.07. That's because of the high pressure, which is located over eastern Ohio, is going to be moving into and around Virginia over the next 24 hours. And what that's going to do is allow a cold front to get closer to us over the next 24 hours. It does appear as though that front is going to gradually work through the state, but it's going to take a couple of days to make it. In the meantime, the closer it gets, the better chance there will be of some widely scattered shower activity cropping up, starting from the west and moving to the east in the lower peninsula. Right now, though, mostly sunny skies is in the forecast. We're looking for a high temperature of 78. Tonight, with clouds on the increase, we'll only drop down to about 62. What's average for this time of the year is 68 in the afternoon and 47 at night. So running well above normal today. Tomorrow will be above average as far as our temperatures as well. Clouds, more so clouds than anything. There will be some scattered sunshine around. There is going to be also a chance of a widely scattered shower as we work our way through the day tomorrow. 71 will be our high, 63 will be our low, but again, I want to emphasize the word spotty. During the day on Thursday, the best chance of seeing any scattered shower activity, 72 for a high, 52 for a low, as that front works its way through on Thursday. But again, it will be isolated. Some areas, especially the southern third, have a much better chance of getting some measurable amount of precipitation. Cooling down, though, as we approach the weekend. That's a look at Marcus weather at the bottom of the hour. More Markley, Van Camp, and Robbins coming up.
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8: 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Open till Halloween. And did we say donuts?
2: We've talked about it before. Nicole Hannah Jones, she was the 1619 Project Pulitzer Prize winner. Yeah. Based on a lot of nonsense. Anyway, she and her daughter, this has been a story, have talked about now how Nicole Hannah Jones put her into a terrible school. I mean, where kids are just fighting, no one's paying attention, kids aren't learning, and this went on basically for years.
3: Yeah.
2: Because she felt like Nicole Hannah Jones, like, well, I just don't want to send her to some private school, even though she's privileged. If we're going to change these schools, it's got to be from the inside out.
3: Right.
2: Right? And then realizes, well, maybe this was a mistake.
3: Well, their child was a sacrificial lamb here.
2: Yes.
3: Yeah.
2: So I'm reading this updated story that it's out now on a podcast. And the podcast is NPR's This American Life.
3: Ah, yes, of course.
2: Cue the piano. There we go. And so I'm like, okay, I see the quotes in the story, but I'm like, I want to hear this because sometimes just by audio, it brings you something that you can't quite get in print, right?
3: Mm-hmm.
2: So I suffered through good parts of this podcast, so you don't have to.
3: Oh, thank you for that.
2: Okay, so I'm going to give you some of the highlights. And I got enough highlights that I don't think we could do it all at one time. Might have to put some more next hour.
3: Mm-hmm.
2: Okay? But in this clip, it is, now she realizes, okay, she's going to be going into high school. We got to get her into a good school. She's going to let her daughter choose the school. She's thinking it's time now for her daughter to have a say.

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14: News update, David Van Camp.
15: Well, you know, you got Jack Smith testifying in front of senators today. This is the former special counsel who maybe bended a few rules and constitutional amendments in order to go after
16: a couple here and there.
15: Yeah, Donald Trump. This is a funny flashback. Remember when CNN was just, I mean, wrapped by the fact that they saw Jack Smith getting a Subway sandwich?
14: Oh, yeah.
15: On the street in D.C. This is July 2023.
17: Jack Smith going to Subway today is a message to Donald Trump. Mm-hmm. Donald Trump tries to intimidate people. He tries to bully people. He tries to scare you away. That was Jack Smith with no words and a simple $5 sub in his hand saying, I'm here. I'm not going anywhere.
18: Yeah, the imagery was intentional and spoke volume.
15: He was buying a sandwich.
14: Embarrassing. Oh, my gosh. All right. Yeah. We got to get to Nimrod. Right. My goodness, man.
19: When the going gets tough.
20: Damn it, this is too hard.
19: The dumb get dumber.
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22: I love the poorly educated.
14: All right. Nimrod's the news. Well, we got this 19-year-old college student, Ryan Schaefer. He damaged 17 vehicles. Then he asked ChatGPT if he could go to jail for vandalism. Now, the cops later found the conversation on his phone and charged him.
16: Oh, my.
14: And now more details are coming out about what Ryan and Chat talked about. Chat told Ryan it was a serious crime, but added, since you've already done it, what matters now is damage control. Stay low-key. Told him not to talk to the authorities without a lawyer. The thing is, it was that conversation that was problematic. There's another part of this conversation after the damage control. Kid said, I'm back at my apartment eating mozzarella sticks. Chat said, right now, that's the best place you could be. The less noise you make, the better your odds of staying out of trouble. And that's Nimrod's in the news.
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1: From ABC News, I'm Wayne Cabot. A Six Flags coaster blamed for over 100 brain injuries is being shut down for good. Magic Mountain in California will permanently retire its X2 coaster with top speeds of 76 miles an hour and seats that rotate 360 degrees forward and backwards. Six Flags says the ride passed safety tests, but they're closing it because it's the right thing to do. Two women suffered severe brain hemorrhages this past summer. You can click on a new government website, a help site, that hit the web today, powered by artificial intelligence.
2: President Trump today doubled down on his calls to not slow down or regulate AI technology as he unveiled America.gov, a new federal government website that uses AI to help connect Americans to federal resources.
21: This is one more example of why I will never stifle the growth of technology that will be bigger than the Industrial Revolution.
2: Amid a fierce debate over safety and regulation of AI, President Trump today meets at the White House with some of the biggest names in the tech industry. CEOs from Anthropic, Google, NVIDIA, Palantir, and Meta. Karen Travers, ABC News, the White House.
1: Lindsay Clancy's lawyer, Kevin Reddington, now says there wasn't enough evidence to prove that she killed her children. The case now in limbo after a court hearing in Massachusetts today, and ABC's Peter Haralambos was there.
24: We didn't really get a clear answer from prosecutors if they're interested in retrying this case. They certainly left that option on the table, but both of them kind of hedged at the end. They basically said they didn't want to set a new trial date because they want to see how these motions work out. Reddington asserted at the very end that he's also busy until June. So really, the big question from this, are we going to see another version of this multi-week spectacle that really captured the country's attention? It's kind of unclear at this point to me.
1: New York Governor Kathy Hochul now calling for an outside counsel to investigate Cornell University's response to a woman's claim that she was gang raped by seven frat brothers 2 years ago. You're listening to ABC News.
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4: Here's your WSGW weatherology forecast. Skies will become mostly sunny here for today with a high into the upper 70s. Winds out of the southwest around 5 to 10 miles per hour. Then for tonight, increasing cloud cover with a low near 58. Wednesday, a chance for rain showers, cloudy high of 73 degrees. And Thursday, another chance for rain, cloudy high around 73. Friday, we'll have a chance for showers early on, mostly cloudy high around 65. Then on Saturday, sunshine high of 64 degrees. Sunday, mostly sunny skies, high around 66. I'm meteorologist Jennifer Wojcicki with the WSGW Weatherology Forecast. Currently, it's 72.
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14: The Markley, Van Camp, and Robbins Show. Jamie Markley, David Van Camp, Scott Robbins. Okay, David. People are mean to the lady who strangled her three children.
9: Yes.
14: Who said that?
9: Oh, that was Lindsay Clancy's lawyer. So she was back in court today to see if she'll get a new trial. No decision was made. They've got another hearing scheduled for November. Her lawyer, Kevin Reddington, is arguing against a new trial because people have been mean to the woman who strangled her three kids.
10: Okay. Many, many lay people have difficulty understanding the concept of the bifurcation and say, well, you know, she admitted that she did it, so she's guilty. And therefore, she's just guilty. And then they go off on a tangent about all of these horrific allegations, you know, that she's a demon and she's possessed and she should be executed. And this is coming from politicians, you know, all, from President Trump all the way down.
14: Okay.
9: Well, President Trump never said that. In fact, I mean, situation like this, the only thing that I can recall he said was, like, it's a terrible situation. There's no winners there. Like, he hasn't been committed to one side or another.
11: No. I remember you playing that clip. Mm-hmm. But even so, if that were true, people can have their opinions.
9: Right.
16: Well, another one of this guy's arguments was there was no evidence she did it.
9: Yeah.
14: She admitted it.
16: What? Yes.
11: I thought that wasn't even questioned.
16: No evidence she did.
11: Unless you're really going down some conspiracy trail.
16: Well, I think you might be heading that way because I think you might have to throw the husband back in there again, too.
11: Okay.
16: Because there was always that, you know, buzz going around that people, he's guilty, he did it, something's up.
11: So this is the one thing, and I don't know, and I don't know if you've seen any polling on it, anything like this. The one thing I would want to know from the different people that say, hey, she should not have been found guilty. She had postpartum. It was psychosis. She was out of her mind. She didn't know what she was doing. What should happen to her?
9: Yeah.
11: Forget about any verdict. What should happen to her over the next, say, 25 years? She should just be out amongst us?
16: Well, if Reddington had her attorney had it his way, yeah.
11: Well, and no mental institution, nothing?
2: Yeah. I have heard the argument that, well, she's in a wheelchair. She is no danger to anybody else. And it's like, well, okay, I can understand that. But at the same time, you do need to be punished for something as heinous as this.
11: Yeah, what does it say to anybody else? And who knows if it was a copycat, what happened in Illinois with that mother. Mm-hmm. But what you're saying, well, yeah, if you feel like you got some psychosis and you happen to kill a few of your kids, now if you're able to walk and run, you're probably going to have to do some time in a mental institution or jail. But if you're in a wheelchair, you'd be fine.
2: Right.
11: What is that?
2: It's part of the sentencing procedure now. It's the high jump.
16: It's right.
11: It's
16: yeah.
11: crazy.
16: Yeah, right.
11: Hey, there's good and evil. There's right and wrong. You kill your kids, you need to go away.
16: You killed your kids.
11: Yes.
16: Three children, young children.
11: Yes.
16: Horrifically died at the hands of their mother.
11: Yes.
16: My God, man.
11: I know.
16: I mean, you know.
11: It is.
16: I just shake my head. I'm like, okay. Yeah, I'm sure she was mentally ill. I'm sure she is mentally ill.
11: Yes.
16: But you don't escape things based on mental illness.
11: Well, and it really tells you where some people are at. Mentally, spiritually.
16: Yeah.
11: Of their thought process. Yeah, there is a huge divide in the country. Mm-hmm. There's no doubt about that, and that's just another illustration of it. It was the same way with the murder of the healthcare CEO.
16: Yeah, I know.
11: The same sort of thing. Just
16: well,
11: crazy.
16: I mean, and those three kids, they certainly can't testify to anything.
11: Well, of course not.
16: You know, but isn't there a justice for these little children that died at the hands of their mother?
11: There has to be.
16: I mean, there has to be. Yeah, I agree with you.
11: Yeah.
16: I mean, it's like, golly, man. No.
11: Meanwhile, the story's going on another week now, the big AI scare.
16: Mm-hmm.
11: So let's go to some words of wisdom from one AOC, shall we? Yes?
7: In an environment of AI, they want to wipe out all of our livelihoods. They want to make sure none of us have jobs. And they want to keep all the spoils of those riches while consuming and burning energy at a pace that is completely unsustainable to make this worse.
11: No fear-mongering there.
16: Jeez.
11: They want your jobs.
16: Well, she's known for hyperbole. I mean, she does it all the time.
2: Well, yeah, we're supposed to all be dead by now from climate change.
16: Yes.
11: Yeah, that's true. Yeah. So they want all this, and we can't sustain it. Do you take any of that serious? Does anybody?
2: No.
11: Well, let me rephrase that. Does anybody above the age of 30 take any of that serious?
2: Who hasn't had their brain rotted by MS now? No, I don't know.
11: Yeah.
16: No, there's a lot of the No Kings ladies that might.
11: Well, I suppose. By the way, speaking of MS Now, did you see cable news ratings?
2: Uh-uh.
11: Oh, man, I got to see if I can pull this up on the fly.
16: Oh, wow.
11: Dude.
16: I'm assuming CNN is.
11: It's remarkable.
16: Test pattern beats them.
11: Okay, I found it.
16: Okay.
11: Okay. For CNN, again, cable news rankings.
16: Okay.
11: No CNN show in the top 10.
16: No.
11: None in the top 20.
16: These are cable news rankings.
11: Cable news rankings.
16: Okay, not in the top 10. Wow.
11: What place do you suppose the top-rated CNN...

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0: Markley Van Camp and Robbins Show. Jamie Markley, David Van Camp, Scott Robbins, thank you for being here. It's time now for the five stories we're watching today.
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1: All right, number five, the Trump administration has rolled out America.gov. This is an AI-powered site that helps make it easier to find information about government services, programs, if you need information about your passport. Apparently, you can also just like upload photos directly for your passport now. Saving you the trip to Walgreens.
0: Oh, nice.
2: Yeah. Well, Walgreens hates that.
1: I know. Walgreens is like, that's like 90% of our business in the photo center now.
0: Yep.
1: Yeah. If you type hot dog in the search box, the search box turns into a hot dog. That's real. That's a great little Easter egg. Number four, a new audit has found potential fraud related to contracts awarded by the city of Minneapolis in response to the death of George Floyd. More than 100 contracts were handed out to community groups as alternatives to policing in 2020, and there was basically no oversight.
10: Really?
1: The audit said, hey, we need to look into where all this money went because, oh boy, it sure just looks like you were just paying off black people to stop rioting.
0: Man. No kidding. Walls is in the news today, and so is Ilhan Omar.
1: Yeah.
0: Because that investigation is still going on, too.
2: Oh, I forgot about that.
0: Oh, yeah.
1: All right, number three, the DHS Inspector General dropped a new report that found a 40% failure rate in the vetting of asylum claims for Afghan nationals brought to the U.S. by the Biden administration in 2021. Number two, new documents show that former special counsel Jack Smith tracked down financial records for Trump donors, including those who had donated as little as a dollar. And then number one, Democrat Representative Jasmine Crockett put out a list of Texas candidates she's endorsing for the midterms. Not listed, Senate candidate and unapologetic white supremacist James Tallarico. She's taken that grudge all the way to Election Day.
0: Wow.
1: It is amazing to watch.
0: Yeah. Love that.
1: Those are the top five stories that we are watching today.
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0: Scott, are you locked in tonight to Dancing with the Stars?
2: No.
0: Oh, really?
2: My wife has been watching it.
0: Well, I figured you were locked in for tonight because it's Yacht Rock night.
2: Oh, I see. Okay. Some great songs in there, though, I'm sure.
0: They'll be dancing to what? Hall & Oates, Toto.
2: Steely Dan.
0: Fleetwood Mac. Yeah. That's who I got on the list here.
2: That's good.
0: Yeah. Well, was it? I thought you used to watch this.
2: I did. You know, I did, and then I stopped watching it. And
0: why? It's an incredible journey.
2: Well, the Cubs and Padres are on tonight, so I want to watch them.
0: Well, that's not until later.
2: That's all right. I got to get jacked up for the baseball game.
0: Okay.
2: All right. No, she'll watch it. She watches it.
0: Are you sure you don't watch it and you just don't want to admit it to David and I anymore?
2: No, I would admit it to you because I admitted to you before.
0: Okay.
2: But no, I'm off the...
0: You doing Bachelor still and all that? Is that still on?
2: I don't know if that's still on or not even.
0: Okay.
2: I don't know. Now that one I don't know about.
0: Okay. But you like it.
2: I did because I like people on journeys.
0: It's always an incredible journey.
1: It's always got to be a quest, you know. Some people really like Lord of the Rings. You like The Bachelor,
2: because of the journey. Yes.
0: Yeah. It's also National Coffee Day.
2: Ooh, love coffee.
0: Just so you know. Oh yeah, there's specials all the way around.
2: Yeah, I'm a coffee fan.
0: But you just want plain coffee. You get irritated if you go to a coffee shop and they're asking you. See, here we go.
2: I know, but it's just like, can I just have a cup of regular coffee?
0: You get irritated. When they ask you, do you want this or do you want that? And you're like, can I just get coffee?
2: Yeah, a decent-sized cup of coffee, okay? Not your 40-gallon drum, but also not your 6-ounce cup either.
0: I'll admit, I don't know what grande is.
2: I don't know what it is.
0: I don't know. Just this about this tall would be good. Yes.
2: Yeah, about this tall.
0: All right. Mother-daughter argument you gotta hear straight ahead.

0: This segment of our community's cares.
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11: The Markley Van Camp and Robbins Show. Jamie Markley, David Van Camp, Scott Robbins. So a little earlier, playing part of this piece. This was actually NPR, This American Life.
12: Oh.
11: Piano music. Nicole Hannah-Jones.
12: Yes.
11: All right, who is she? She's that 16-19 person that won all the awards for that.
12: Made a pile of money.
11: False history that got promoted by the New York Times and stuff. Failing New York Times. Well, not long ago, we talked about this. She came out with this piece saying, you know, I put my daughter in these, well, black schools. They were really bad. And maybe I did a disservice to her. But we were trying to uplift, you know, years of oppression. And we thought we could kind of change schools from the inside out. But it was just awful. I mean, there was fighting going on and no one was paying attention. The kids weren't learning. Because now the girl is going to this private school.
12: Right.
11: And doing well. And so we've sort of heard the back and forth so far between the two, trying to figure out exactly what was trying to be accomplished. So now that the daughter, Nadja, is in high school, she's doing well. And the mom here, Nicole Hannah-Jones, is, you know, trying to convince her, hey, you've done great in your new school. It's not like you weren't prepared from, you know, the school that you came from, sort of thing. And this is how it went.
13: You have been able to have the same academic success as your classmates.
14: To get through it because, well, not even, though. Everyone, last year, when I had my grade come out, I remember crying because everyone else's, like, score was so good. And I was just like, how is it so easy for everyone else but me? So, no, I don't think that I got through it. I think I just tried my hardest.
13: Yeah, I mean, I think it's fair to say you did not receive the top
14: either
13: quality middle school education.
14: Elementary with even basic fractions. I mean, like, I was never taught that. I had to relearn everything from my tutor.
13: That's fair.
14: Everyone's not your kid.
13: That's
14: you can't
13: fair.
14: Save everyone who doesn't want to be saved.
13: That's what you think, though? You think, like, other kids don't want better?
14: I'm not saying that. I wanted better. All the kids in my school wanted better. There's no benefit that came out of you putting me in the

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5: Here's your WSGW weatherology forecast. Mostly sunny skies here for this afternoon with a high in the upper 70s. Winds out of the southwest around 5 to 10 miles per hour. Then for tonight, increasing cloud cover with a low near 58. Wednesday, a chance for rain showers, cloudy high of 73 degrees. And Thursday, another chance for rain, cloudy high around 73. Friday, we'll have a chance for showers early on, mostly cloudy, high around 65. Then on Saturday, sunshine, high of 64 degrees. Sunday, mostly sunny skies, high around 66. I'm meteorologist Jennifer Wojcicki with the WSGW Weatherology Forecast. Currently, it's 76.
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12: Well, this is embarrassing. You've got to be better than this, guys. So Jack Smith, former special counsel, the guy who is relentlessly trying to throw Trump in prison at behest of the Biden administration,
11: yeah,
12: testifying in the Senate today. Republican Senator Eric Schmidt. he kind of clowned himself a little bit. I'll start it off this. So what he's trying to do, if you remember Fonnie Willis, the Fulton County District Attorney, who was also going after President Trump, what Senator Schmidt is trying to do is establish that Jack Smith was in Atlanta the day after Fonnie Willis acknowledged that she had a romantic relationship with Nathan Wade,
11: okay,
12: the guy that she hired to prosecute President Trump. And he goes about it this way. I'll play the first little bit of it.
13: Did you go to an NBA game between the Golden State Warriors and the Atlanta Hawks on February 3rd, 2024?
8: I'm sorry, could you say that again?
13: Did you go to an NBA game between the Golden State Warriors and the Atlanta Hawks on February 3rd, 2024?
8: What city would that be in?
13: Atlanta.
8: No.
13: Okay. What would you say if I had a series of text messages from your team that said you were in Atlanta at a Warrior-Hawks game on February 3rd, 2024, the day after Willis and Wade announced their affair? I don't think you know that we have this stuff. So yeah. I'll give you a second to process it so you don't, you know, perjure yourself.
8: You just took it down really quick. If I could look at that again.
12: Yeah, he put up a big poster board.
9: Got it.
12: Text messages on it, and then they took it down very, very quickly.
9: Okay.
12: The problem was is the text messages do reference the Hawks, but it was shorthand for Hawkeyes, as Jack Smith later will explain.
8: If this is the correct basketball game, I recall going to a University of Maryland basketball game where Caitlin Clark was playing right around that time. And the Marshal Service was there with me. You could check if that was the exact date. It was Maryland playing Iowa, I think February of 2024. But again, you could check that out if that's what we're talking about.
12: So it's the Hawkeyes is what they were talking about. There was no Matlock moment there.
9: Oh, my gosh.
12: That is embarrassing. And then so Amy Klobuchar, Democrat senator, starts to reprimand Senator Schmidt, and I don't think he handled that very well.
10: Could it then be that University of Iowa's the Hawkeyes? Could that be it? And maybe before we show this kind of thing? I know, but if he was at an Iowa game, is that correct?
8: It was because Caitlin Clark was coming to Maryland to play, and so we went to the game.
10: I know, but that might be the confusion over the names of the team, but perhaps you should have looked at it more carefully.
13: Whose questioning is this, by the way, Mr. Chairman?
10: Are you using your time, Senator? No.
13: Are we just having an open session here?
10: Questions. I'm just.
13: Well, I'm glad you're trying to rehabilitate the witness, but it's not your time.
12: Ugh. Dude.
9: Yeah, that might be a
14: take
9: the L.
12: Take the L, dude.
14: Yeah, you just got to go, I'll fall on the sword. Because anybody could have made the same mistake, right? Yeah.
12: All I know is that some staffer's going to have a really bad afternoon.
9: Well, they got to be fired.
12: Yeah, dude, that's a pretty big mistake to make.
9: Oh, that's going to be everywhere.
12: Yep.
9: Oh, yeah. BMS Now is going to have a field day with that, man.
12: Yes, they are. And
9: so is CNN.
12: And, you know, it's a clean hit, too.
9: It is.
12: That's a totally clean hit.
9: You put yourself on a tee for it. Oh, boy.
14: I wonder sometimes when these guys are doing these hearings, how much of it they really know ahead of time. What they're going to say and how they're going to say it.
9: Well, the staff prepares it for a lot of people.
14: That's what I mean. Yeah. I mean, it's so.
12: They got the big
9: poster. But you're counting on a staff.
14: Yeah, right. Exactly. Yeah.
9: It's like somebody on the staff's like, home run. I got his Hawks. See the Hawks? Oh, jeez. And apparently no other evidence the dude was in Atlanta.
12: No.
9: Only one thing. The Hawks.
14: Yeah.
9: Think about that for a second.
14: He and Nathan were there.
9: There's the Blackhawks.
14: It could be anything. You're right.
9: No. The Atlanta Hawks.
14: Yeah.
9: The Hawkeyes.
14: Right.
9: Goes on.
14: Oh man.
9: God. Jeez.
12: Is it possible to get an ulcer from secondhand embarrassment? Because I think I'm developing one.
14: Oh, boy.
9: Yeah.
12: You got to be better than that, man. The stakes are too high.
14: That's where you just don't show up for anything for like a week.
12: Right. You just go underground.
14: Yeah.
12: Well, you know what's going to happen, right? People are going to start just sending this dude Hawkeyes gear.
14: Oh, yeah.
9: Oh, sure. Boy, oh, boy. Yeah. Well, good luck with that ulcer. Meanwhile, people already think Robbins has irritable male syndrome.
12: Irritable male syndrome?
9: Yeah.
14: Yeah.
9: I guess that's actually a thing.
14: Yeah. How's it cured?
9: I don't know how you cure it.
14: Booze?
9: Do you know what they describe it as?
14: What?
9: It's a collection of symptoms often associated with age and testosterone decline.
14: Well, there you go.
9: Not an official medical diagnosis, but doctors and psychologists say it's a useful way to describe changes some men experience as they get older. I don't know if you're experiencing
14: that
9: or not. I've
14: kind of been that way my whole life, yeah.
9: Okay. It's irritability. Mm-hmm. Depression,
14: yeah.
9: Low motivation.
14: Yeah.
9: Fatigue.
14: Yeah.
9: Trouble concentrating.
14: Mm-hmm.
9: Sleep problems.
14: Yep.
9: Reduced libido.

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8: The Markley, Van Camp, and Robbins Show. Jamie Markley, David Van Camp, Scott Robbins. Got the Robbins trifecta coming up in just a few. News update, David Van Camp.
9: Well, this is crazy. Former NFL star wide receiver Antonio Brown in the news. He plans to accept a plea deal on an attempted murder charge in Miami that avoids prison.
10: Whoa.
9: Dude, he tried to kill someone. He fled the country, had to be extradited, and they're saying, yeah, okay, you take this deal, you're in no prison. It's unbelievable.
10: It is, man.
8: Remember when he was trying to be rehabilitated as a wide receiver?
10: Yeah.
8: Like, you knew it was going to be a disaster. Yeah. Went, but this was next level, this activity.
11: Well, right. I mean, some guys you just know. You just know it's a disaster.
8: Yes.
11: Some of them have enough talent to hang in there for a while, overlooked and whatnot. But boy, as soon as that slips.
8: Oh, yeah.
11: You're done.
8: No doubt about it. All right. We're finally going to finish this up. Started a little while ago. And, you know, David knows this. I'll hear different audio from different things. And you're like, okay, this is way too long. We got to bring it into the show. We're going to have to chop this down. Even after I chop it down, it's way too long. But I'm like, man, I don't know what to cut out. And this was that whole piece with Nicole Hannah Jones and her daughter. And if you hadn't heard the story, she was the 1619 lady that talks all about race all the time and is awarded for it from the failing New York Times and other entities. She came out with this piece talking about how she probably did her daughter a disservice putting her in bad schools instead of the good schools that she could have put her in because they were trying to lift up everybody. But now realizes that was probably not the right choice. And didn't she seem almost shocked to find that in the elementary school, that it was like people didn't care and kids were fighting and teachers wouldn't even try to break it up. People were just kind of watching, not paying attention,
11: right,
8: and couldn't believe it. So now that the girl's in high school and the girl got to choose her high school, but started off behind, and is saying to her mom, why? Your choice did us no good. She was trying to justify it on this podcast. The NPR podcast, This American Life, and saying, well, you know, yeah, there are people that will say we believe in equality and all these things, and they'll throw money at it, but they don't actually get into the school and get involved.
11: Okay.
8: And the daughter's saying, well, what good did that ever do me? I started this other school way behind, and I felt stupid.
11: Yes.
8: So then you pick it up, and the daughter basically just says, yeah, you kind of sacrificed me there.
12: Just say we think segregation is wrong, we think injustice is wrong, like they were willing to put themselves, their families, their children

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4: 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And did we say donuts?
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0: danger to the public, including pet owners, farming operations, and those using the waterways. Fire departments used about 2 million gallons of water to contain the fire. They say about a 150 by 150 foot area of the building is a total loss. As for the rest of the building, they hope to have the employees back by the end of this week. The EPA continues to monitor, and EGLE will continue to provide regulatory oversight of the remaining cleanup. A loaded gun inside a Canton daycare has led to an arrest after police say a toddler somehow got a hold of the weapon. Here is Michigan News Network's Jeremy Jenkins.
1: Staff reported the child had the loaded gun inside the building. Police quickly secured the weapon and launched an investigation into how the toddler was able to access it. One of the child's parents was arrested, and the case is now with the Wayne County Prosecutor's Office for review and possible charges. Police say nobody was hurt, the gun was never fired, and there is no ongoing threat to the public. Jeremy Jenkins, Michigan News Network.
0: 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Here is the weather forecast. Today it will be 77 degrees and the sun will be out, but tonight it will be cloudy and 58. For the next 2 days, Wednesday and Thursday, we will have chances of rain and it will be breezy and 73 degrees. 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
3: I've even convinced Linda at this point that purity tests don't apply here. It's too important. If you love this country, you just have to accept that there are going to be imperfect Republicans, but they're not crazy. They're not DSA people. They're not open borders people. They're not higher taxes. Well, there's a couple, but generally speaking, they're not DSA people. Defund the police. Wide open borders, higher taxes. No, that's not them. There's a lot to, biological men playing women's sports start there. All right, quick break, right back.
4: I'm Liz Klayman, and this is the Fox Business Report.
5: Stocks are lower in afternoon trading as bond yields rise. However, oil prices are lower with West Texas Intermediate crude at over $90 a barrel. On the employment front, job openings, a measure of labor demand, declined more than expected in August and slipped below 7.1 million, according to the Labor Department. Investors are bracing for key economic reports this week, including August PCE inflation data, which comes on Wednesday morning, and September's jobs report, which will be released on Friday morning. The report could shape the Fed's next interest rate moves. And shares of Carnival Cruise Line are sailing higher and are up 12%. The cruise operator posted higher profit in revenue for its third quarter, defying high oil prices. Carnival said that booked occupancy and pricing for 2027 are at record levels. That's your Fox Business Report. I'm Hillary Barsky, invested in you.
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13: Stories, laughter, late nights, and early morning. And he says it never gets old. Thank you, Sean Hannity, for 25 great years.
3: Now, thanks to all of you. 25 now till the top of the hour. 800-941-SEAN if you want to be part of the program. So, Linda, I was asked today, USA Today doing a profile on me. And he, by the end of the interview, he goes, well, I wrote this question, but I kind of got the answer. You think you'll ever retire? And I'm like, you know, no. When God makes me retire, is that...
14: Should we have a real conversation about how many times we've had that conversation?
3: Yeah, but I just, you know...
14: You're never retiring.
3: Why do people want to know that?
14: I'm going to bury you with this microphone. I'm literally going to take the swing arm and put it in the casket and put it in your mausoleum.
3: You put it in the casket in the mausoleum?
14: In fact, I might just set the whole studio up in the mausoleum. So if at some point you want
3: to
14: talk to us,
3: I'm going to change my will, by the way. I don't even want to have a memorial service.
14: Why not? I got a whole thing planned. It's going to be great.
3: Are you going to make it funny?
14: Of course I'm going to make it funny. I'm Irish.
3: You're not going to cry?
14: We don't have feelings. We're Irish. Come on. It's going to be great.
3: Well, when you go to an Irish wake... There's groups of people. There's no right or wrong way to mourn somebody.
14: The brandy drinkers, the vodka drinkers.
3: No. It would be the Irish whiskey drinkers. There is that group of people. They do. I'll do a shout to Joey. Joey, Brian. Brian, me man. Me love.
14: The truth. I love it.
3: And then you got the wailers. You know, they just cry the whole time. Then you got the ins and out people. They cry, they laugh, they cry, they laugh. And then you got the ones I can't handle. And we've talked about this before. The people that go up at a wake in an open casket, which I think is the dumbest idea ever. I want to be remembered for who I am. Put me in the box and close it.
14: What's the difference? You wear makeup in real life, you wear makeup when you're dead. What's the difference?
3: I have to for television. Don't blame me for that. It's always hard explaining to my kids why their dad wears makeup for TV.
14: Why is daddy powdering his
3: dad? Because if you don't on TV, you look like a ghost. There's the answer. You know?
14: No, you look shiny.
3: You look like a ghost. You just do. It's the way the lighting is, et cetera, et cetera. So, but the people that go up to the casket, the open casket, and they touch and they hold the hand of the dead person and they kiss the dead person, it freaks me out. You disclosed on this program you're one of those creepy people.
14: I am. That is creepy. Yes.
3: That is so creepy.
14: It's not creepy. It's called weird. Listen, you should know of all people, you went to seminary. You know, practicing Catholics, that's what we do. We go up during the wake.
3: No.
14: We kneel. We do typically do in our Father or Hail Mary.
3: And I don't want to look at a dead body. I want to remember the problem is when I was a kid and I went to a wake for the first time for my Uncle Bob. I was like 7 years old. And I never got that image out of my head.
14: What image?
3: Of him laying in the casket. That's my main memory of him. Him in the casket.
14: You have no living memories of him?
3: I have them, but they're buried much deeper than the image of him laying in the casket, dead. Mm-hmm. Died of a stroke.
14: Sounds like a you problem.
3: No, it's not a you me problem. I didn't want to touch a dead body. Don't reverse this on me.

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6: 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Caleb Flynn, guilty of all charges, killing his wife. We have Darlene Graham. We have Ken Paxton coming up in your calls, 800-941-SEAN. 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

0: From ABC News, I'm Wayne Cabot. The verdict is in. It's guilty for a pastor and former American Idol contestant Caleb Flynn, accused of killing his wife to carry on an affair. Prosecutors say Flynn staged a home invasion after shooting his wife. In praise of data centers, President Trump today.
1: They're going to work to make the community happy. That might be supplying oil and gas. It might be supplying education. It may be helping teachers along financially, helping people along financially.
0: Polls show more than 70% of people don't want them. One developer in Pennsylvania is offering to pay each resident $10,000 if their center gets approved. Tech leaders met today at the White House with President Trump, but ABC's Elizabeth Schulze says there was no agreement reported on containing this superhuman computing.
2: These are the biggest companies in the world. The leaders of these companies worth trillions of dollars all gathered there in an acknowledgement from many of them that the technology is outpacing kind of the pace that they thought that it would be going at. And they are looking to Washington for some of these regulations, but also at the same time, some of them saying, oh, we can't actually do this ourselves. What we're seeing there, I think it's pretty clear this is as much a photo op as anything substantial coming out of the chance for any regulation that would actually happen from here.
0: With gas prices so high, some states have stopped charging tax.
3: Georgia has now implemented a one-month suspension of its state gas tax, equaling about 33 cents for every gallon of normal fuel and 37 cents for diesel. Governor Brian Kemp says the move is intended to give further relief to drivers. Several other states have taken similar steps to suspend or cut gas taxes, but the trade-off comes in the form of state budgets. In Ohio, lawmakers say their tax suspension could cost the state $726 million. Mike Dubusky, ABC News.
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10: It's 4:03 at WSGW. Good afternoon. I'm Alex Fallon. An Iosco County woman was sentenced Monday in the 23rd Circuit Court in Tawa City for her role in the death of a former business partner. Investigators say 60-year-old Doreen Shunk and the victim, 42-year-old William Ardith Jackson, argued inside a pool barn, and Shunk handed a revolver to her roommate, 58-year-old Clifford Farthing, who told him he shot Jackson three times. The two then wrapped the body in a carpet and drove it to a remote part of Huron National Forest, where a conservation officer later found it, leading to both of their arrests. Farthing also pleaded guilty to second-degree murder and is scheduled to be sentenced October 5th. Shunk pleaded guilty in July to second-degree murder with weapons and conspiracy charges dropped, and Judge David Riffle sentenced her to at least 22 and a half years in prison with a maximum of 40 years. Michigan home heating bills are expected to rise by 8 to 9% this winter, and if you need help paying those heating bills, you need to act soon. The Michigan Department of Treasury says qualified homeowners or renters have less than a week remaining to apply for Michigan's home heating credit. The home heating credit helps reduce utility costs for older Michiganders, low to moderate income households, individuals who are deaf, disabled or blind, and disabled veterans. All home heating credit applications must be received by this Wednesday, September 30th. You can get the application at michigan.gov/taxes. Tensions were flame broiled at a cold water Burger King. Michigan News Network.

0: Ryan Recker reports.
1: Last night, reports say 22-year-old Austin Lawhead believed a co-worker stole from him. They argued, which led to Lawhead jumping over the Burger King counter and attacking a 46-year-old. It was on video, and it looks like Lawhead grappled with the victim and bit him in the face. When police arrived, they found the victim bleeding from multiple head injuries. He was taken to the hospital for treatment. The Branch County Prosecutor's Office charging Lawhead with assault with intent to do great bodily harm, less than murder. Ryan Recker for the Michigan News Network.
0: 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The weather forecast for today is mostly sunny with a high of 77 degrees. Tonight, increasing clouds with a low of 58 degrees. And tomorrow, showers are likely with a high of 72 degrees.
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0: I'm Charles Pang, and this is the Fox Business Report.
1: A choppy trading session with stocks ending lower as the Dow extends steep losses for the month. Treasury yield spiked with the 30-year Treasury yield hitting its highest level in over 24 years. Oil prices fell, easing inflation worries, with West Texas Intermediate crude trading over $89 a barrel. Tech stocks were the worst performers while utilities gained. The Magnificent Seven big cap tech stocks were mostly lower, led by Apple and Tesla. Shares of Apple fell 2.5%. A Bank of America securities analyst says that the tech giant may face competition risks and potential loss of service revenue because of Meta's Muse app. The Dow winners, Caterpillar, Amgen, and Boeing. The Dow decliners, Apple, United Health Group, and Johnson & Johnson. The Dow down 132 points. The Nasdaq lower by 23. S&P 500 down 13. That's your Fox Business Report. I'm Hillary Varsky, invested in you.
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5: But have you seen the latest on Abdul?
6: Abdul El-Sayed?
5: That guy is pretty, I don't know, extreme, wouldn't you say?
6: I mean, I knew he was liberal, but now I saw he wants 4,000 criminals released from jail.
5: 4,000 criminals? What kind?
6: Oh, people in jail for murder. Rapists. You know, criminals.
5: Are you sure?
6: It was in Abdul El-Sayed's campaign platform. He put it in writing.
5: Wait, I need to look it up.
6: Read it. I have it right here. El-Sayed said reducing prison population is, quote, essential.
5: He put that in writing? I think keeping criminals in jail is essential.
6: El-Sayed has a lot of dangerous ideas.
5: I mean, I could vote for a Democrat, but Abdul El-Sayed seems like a different kind of Democrat.
6: Seriously, different and dangerous.
5: Abdul El-Sayed, too dangerous for the U.S. Senate.
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0: 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Final moments with Marco Rubio. Then your call's coming up. Final hour of the show. Also, we will be checking in with Ken Paxton. That's coming up as we continue.
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0: From ABC News, I'm Lindsay Davis, anchor Prime streaming weeknights on ABC News Live. President Trump wants Americans to welcome the data centers that polls show most Americans do not want. He says the developers of these power-hungry plants will work to make communities happy by supplying oil, gas, schools, and financial assistance. One developer in Pennsylvania is offering local residents $10,000 if their data center is approved. Today, Trump had lunch with AI execs who say regulation is needed to stop AI from escaping human control. More from ABC's Elizabeth Schulze.
1: One of the questions is there anything baseline that these companies can agree on? We have seen the leaders of Google, OpenAI, Anthropic, for example, say that they would get behind a uniform definition of safety standards, just some sort of parameters to say, okay, if a model does this and it's really misaligned with what humans want it to do, that's a bad thing, and here are some of the actions we should take.
0: The Supreme Court ruled today 6-3 that the Trump administration can continue deporting migrants to third countries without notice. Human rights groups say the administration has sent 25,000 people to places where they often know no one. A Venezuelan DoorDash driver shot in the back by ICE in Austin is now being charged with causing the officer to fire his pistol by allegedly trying to ram the officer with his car. Facing hostile questions from Republican senators, special counsel Jack Smith defended bringing two federal cases against President Trump for trying to overturn the 2020 election and for the classified documents found at Mar-a-Lago.
2: I stand by my decisions as special counsel, including my decision to bring charges against President Trump. I made those decisions without regard to President Trump's political association, activities, beliefs, or candidacy in the 2024 presidential election.
0: Smith calls it an outrage that so many deputies were fired over their work. Republicans claim it is Smith who weaponized the Justice Department by going after Trump. You're listening to ABC News.
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9: It's 5:03. Good afternoon, I'm Anaya Webb. A jury deliberated 4 hours before convicting a Flushing man of murder, armed robbery, and carjacking in the death of his mother. 49-year-old Randall Cocking faces a mandatory sentence of life in prison without parole and will be sentenced on November 16th. Investigators say 71-year-old Pamela Payne died July 6, 2025 from blunt force injuries to her head and was found in the basement of her home on Autumn Drive near Spring Lane. The murder took place 5 days before her family found her during a welfare check on July 11th. Police used license plate reader cameras to track the woman's missing car to a storage facility in Richmond Township, where they arrested the defendant. Cleanup continues at the site of a massive industrial fire. Friday afternoon in South Haven, it took several hours to put out the fire at the East Jordan Plastics facility. They say there's no danger to the public, including pet owners, farming operations, and those using the waterways. Fire departments used about 2 million gallons of water to contain the fire. They say about a 150 by 150 foot area of the building is a total loss. As for the rest of the building, they hope to have the employees back by the end of this week. The EPA continues to monitor, and EGLE will continue to provide regulatory oversight of the remaining cleanup. A loaded gun inside a Canton daycare has led to an arrest after police say a toddler somehow got a hold of the weapon. Here is Michigan News Network's Jeremy Jenkins. guns.
10: Staff reported the child had the loaded gun inside the building. Police quickly secured the weapon and launched an investigation into how the toddler was able to access it. One of the child's parents was arrested, and the case is now in the Wayne County Prosecutor's Office for review and possible charges. Police say nobody was hurt, the gun was never fired, and there is no ongoing threat to the public. Jeremy Jenkins, Michigan News Network.
9: WSGW News Time is 5:05. Here is the weather forecast. Today it will be 77 degrees and the sun will be out, but tonight it will be cloudy and 58. For the next 2 days, Wednesday and Thursday, we will have chances of rain and it will be breezy and 73 degrees. 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
14: 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And so is his very popular countdown. T-minus 35 days until Election Day.

0: in Salem, who he came within 15,000 votes of becoming the state AG, and he, you know, he's done a phenomenal job. He even had a Democratic sheriff that has now endorsed him. But he's in a tough race. This guy is the best, one of the best DAs in the entire country, by far. I know him personally. He's a great guy. And, you know, the people of North Carolina, you better wake up now, because North Carolina will go blue. I'm telling you right now, don't let Cooper go to the U.S. Senate, because he will vote every single time with his DSA agenda radicals. I promise you. The same thing with Sherrod Brown in Ohio. They don't portray themselves as DSA supporters, but they will go there. They're going to go with the dominant voice in their party, and right now it's controlled by the radicals. So I'm warning, and the same thing with John Ossoff in Georgia. I can say the same thing there.
1: Well, my wife, who's the daughter of a 32-year Navy veteran, her dad was in World War II, Vietnam, and Korea, all three. She's 100% disabled, has been since she was 17 years old with major heart conditions. Roy Cooper stopped her disability payments to give the money to the illegals.
0: It's unbelievable, the billions of dollars. North Carolina, wake up, North Carolina. You know, Mike Whatley would be a great governor. And if you're in Winston-Salem, I'm telling you, there's no better guy than Jim O'Neill. He's like one of the nicest people, one of the best lawmen I've ever met. Brent, appreciate you. David in Texas next. God bless Texas. Worried about Telefrico there. What's going on, David?
2: Yeah, Sean, how are you doing today?
0: I'm good, sir. What's going on?
2: Okay, I was calling. Last week you were kind of lamenting about the fact that your message wasn't getting out, and I think your messaging is spot on. The issue, I think, the bigger issue, I think, is that your audience just isn't big enough. You're not getting, like, I'm a listener, so I call in, or I listen because I want to listen. But the solution I have, or one of the things that I propose, is you seem to be a pretty good friend with President Trump, is get President Trump to make you an assistant White House press secretary, and then for a week.
0: I would love that job for a day. Forget about a week. Just to fight with her. We did a podcast with Caroline Leavitt. She's great. If you haven't watched it, it's really good. Let me just say this. You know, I can tell you we're on 760 radio stations, somewhere in that neighborhood. We're on Sirius XM. We podcast this radio show. Between radio, TV, and my podcast, I am telling you this audience is big enough to change the outcome of this election. And if everybody that listens to this radio show and watches my TV show, if they make the commitment in their mind, heart, and soul to vote, we'll win. I can tell you that with a degree of certainty. But getting people there and fighting back against the purity tests of some people, they're not understanding the moment. This is a critical inflection point for the country. And as I said, there's not one Republican that's supporting this radicalism. Wake up, or else you'll get a government you don't want and your kids don't deserve. So I'm trying my best, David. I promise you there's enough people in this audience that can make the difference. Reince Priebus is convinced that control of the House and Senate may come down to just 100,000 votes. Okay. We have that, you know, and, you know, times 100 every day, and more. Anyway, 800-941-SEAN if you want to be a part of the program. Listen, what happens when you take your belief that God created every man, woman, and child? I believe that with all my heart and soul. And that talent that God puts in everybody. And you take those values, you combine it with your Christian faith, combine it with one of the nation's top academic institutions, you really get something very powerful. Well, that's Regent University. For nearly 50 years now, Regent, they have been equipping Christian leaders with high-level academic education, the knowledge and the skills that they need to compete and succeed and to fulfill the destiny of which you've been created. 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
9: The Wolverines and the Spartans in the big house. Abdul El-Sayed thinks that's racist. The Lions and Bears on Thanksgiving. El-Sayed thinks that's sexist. Abdul El-Sayed actually said football is racist, sexist, and dominated by toxic masculinity. Let's hear what Mike Rogers says about that.
10: My dad was a football coach at Redford Union, and I played football all through high school. On the gridiron, I learned about teamwork and toughness. Abdul, well, he says football is racist, sexist, and dominated by toxic masculinity. So let's get this straight. Abdul thinks football is bad, but men playing women's sports is good. That's just not who we are in Michigan. Common sense versus crazy. That is Michigan's choice.
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0: letter was clear cut. The text messages spoke for themselves.
1: Lynn, known to some as an American Idol contestant, he faces life in prison. The government can send migrants to third countries with no notice, no chance to appeal, says the U.S. Supreme Court, 6-3. The Venezuelan DoorDash driver shot in the back by an ICE agent last weekend in Austin was arrested today by federal officials. They claim it was his fault he got shot, that he drove into the ICE officer, forcing the gun to go off. Pope Leo sending his Chicago White Sox a good luck letter ahead of the playoff matchup and called sport the school of life. You're listening to ABC News.
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8: It's 6:03 at WSGW. Good afternoon. I'm Alex Fallon. An Iosco County woman was sentenced on Monday in the 23rd Circuit Court in Tawa City for her role in the death of a former business partner. Investigators say 60-year-old Doreen Shunk and the victim, 42-year-old William Ardith Jackson, argued inside a pool barn, and Shunk handed a revolver to her roommate, 58-year-old Clifford Farthing, who told him he shot Jackson three times. The two then wrapped the body in a carpet and drove it to a remote part of Huron National Forest, where a conservation officer later found it, leading to both of their arrests. Farthing also pleaded guilty to second-degree murder and is scheduled to be sentenced October 5th. Shunk pleaded guilty in July to second-degree murder with weapons and conspiracy charges dropped, and Judge David Riffle sentenced her to at least 22 and a half years in prison with a maximum of 40 years. Michigan home heating bills are expected to rise by 8 to 9% this winter, and if you need help paying those heating bills, you need to act soon. The Michigan Department of Treasury says qualified homeowners or renters have less than a week remaining to apply for Michigan's home heating credit. The home heating credit helps reduce utility costs for older Michiganders, low to moderate income households, individuals who are deaf, disabled, or blind, and disabled veterans. All home heating credit applications must be received by this Wednesday, September 30th. You can get the application at michigan.gov/taxes. Tensions were flame broiled at a cold water Burger King. Michigan News Network's Ryan Ricker reports.
9: Last night, reports say 22-year-old Austin Lawhead believed a coworker stole from him. They argued, which led to Lawhead jumping over the Burger King counter and attacking a 46-year-old. It was on video, and it looks like Lawhead grappled with the victim and bit him in the face. When police arrived, they found the victim bleeding from multiple head injuries. He was taken to the hospital for treatment. The Branch County Prosecutor's Office charging Lawhead with assault with intent to do great bodily harm, less than murder. Ryan Recker for the Michigan News Network.
8: 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The weather forecast for today is mostly sunny with a high of 77 degrees. Tonight, increasing clouds with a low of 58 degrees. And tomorrow, showers are likely with a high of 72 degrees.
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14: 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Thanks. Appreciate you stopping by. There's a lot going on. Big interview with the former Pentagon AI chief. His name is Mark Beal. And they talk about AI. Is AI planning to kill us in 10 years or start to kill us? Is there really a 10% chance it can do that in 10 years? Why is one side of the aisle, the left, claiming that it is on track to do that? So you should regulate our own industries, which doesn't make any sense. Can you imagine owning a business and saying, government, please come in and regulate me? That whole thing's very weird to me. So ask Mark Beal about that. And then some. There's a big AI CEO summit today in Washington, D.C. And yes, Elon Musk was there. Yes, the guy from Anthropic was there. Yes, all the big ones were there. And they talked with President Trump. And they came out all like whistling Dixie. So I'll have some sound bites on that coming up for you. Make sure that you stick around for that. We also have Jack Pozobiec on the program. Big two-parter with Jack Pozobiec. Jack is a great voice, a young voice, a guy that knew Charlie Kirk very well. He's a guy who's calling out the DSA. If you're there in Michigan and you think for some reason the DSA makes sense, Abdul El-Sayed makes sense to you over Mike Rogers, you got to see, you got to hear what Jack Pozobiec has to say. If you're somebody who's in Maryland who thinks Wes Moore is the guy, you got to hear what Jack Pozobiec has to say. If you're here in Texas and you think Tallarico's the guy, you're going to have to stick around for Jack Pozobiec. And let me put this out there for my Texans. We're based in San Antonio at KTSA, incredible radio station. And we've been here in this market 21 years. I know Texas very well now. And there's no way you're falling for the okey-doke, right? This James Tallarico pretending he's a Christian and saying the most unchristian things. And I posted about that, I don't know, yesterday. I jumped into somebody's post who posted something dumb that Tallarico is better than Paxton. And I said, look, he's a fake Christian. He has said things that aren't anywhere near Christianity. Well, he's a better Christian than Paxton. Let me disabuse you of that nonsense. Let me be very direct and very clear. Ken Paxton isn't running on his religion. He should be, and he is, running on his record as Attorney General, which is sterling. It's the best in the country. James Tallarico is running as a Christian. Vote for me because I'm the better Christian. This isn't a race to see whose religion or religious following is better. We don't know exactly the inner workings of Ken Paxton and his religion. We do know this. James Tallarico thinks that God is non-binary. We know that he thinks, as a Christian, there are six genders. We know that he thinks, as a Christian, this is him putting it out there, not me, that the conception of Jesus within Mary proves that Christians support abortion. I can't make it up. The so-called Presbyterian Church, and by the way, if you're a Presbyterian pastor, get a hold of me. I'd like to know how it is that he's part of the Presbyterian Church that I thought was Protestant, but still believed, you know, the triune God and Jesus Christ is God and all that. I want to know why this guy's Presbyterian Church, the so-called pastor there, said, well, it's not really a church about religion. And he's got to change what he's saying for now until he gets in, then he can go back to the stuff about trans kids and so on. So don't get all, you know, mixed up in the mud. If Ken Paxton walked out and said, I'm the best Christian on the planet, I'd call him out. He's not saying that. What he's saying is, look at my track record as the Attorney General. He has been unbelievable as an Attorney General for the state of Texas. James Tallarico is offering nothing other than this radicalized fake Christianity that he thinks is going to make Christians vote for him. And by the polls, for some reason, women and young people think that he's the stuff. He's not. He's not. You're a fool if you think that somehow James Tallarico is anywhere near as good for the state of Texas as Ken Paxton is. And guess what? I don't know James Tallarico's personal life, and I don't want to know it. I don't know much about Ken Paxton's personal life, except what people have said. I don't need to know about it. What I need to know is, what has Tallarico done in the state legislature? He's been a fool, and he's been a naysayer in anything that's constitutional, anything that's lower taxes, anything that's about school choice. He's against anything that you and I want. Yet for some reason, he talks like Obama, and you think that he somehow is better than Paxton? Stop it.

0: But have you seen the latest on Abdul?
1: Abdul El Sayed? That guy is pretty, I don't know, extreme, wouldn't you say?
0: I mean, I knew he was liberal, but now I saw he wants 4,000 criminals released from jail.
1: 4,000 criminals? What kind?
0: Oh, people in jail for murder. Rapists. You know, criminals.
1: Are you sure?
0: It was in Abdul El Sayed's campaign platform. He put it in writing.
1: Wait, I need to look it up.
0: Read it. I have it right here. El Sayed said reducing prison population is, quote, essential.
1: He put that in writing? I think keeping criminals in jail is essential.
0: El Sayed has a lot of dangerous ideas.
1: I mean, I could vote for a Democrat, but Abdul El Sayed seems like a different kind of Democrat.
0: Seriously, different and dangerous.
1: Abdul El Sayed, too dangerous for the U.S. Senate.
0: SLF PAC is responsible for the content of this advertising, paid for by SLF PAC, not authorized by any candidate or candidates committee. SLFPAC.org.
2: 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Are you afraid of AI? 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We've got to beat China, that's for sure. Another big hour coming your way. 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
8: From ABC News, I'm Dave Packer. President Trump holding a high-profile meeting with some of the biggest names in the tech industry. The meeting comes as the nation's AI chiefs are issuing dire warnings and calling for a slowdown in AI development before it poses a serious threat to humanity. After the meeting, the president claiming AI companies will be responsible for self-policing the technology.
9: I believe they're going to be used for the good, and when they're not, we're going to be able to nab them. But there's going to be a tremendous self-policing aspect.
8: Mr. Trump is considering a watchdog, a committee that would include some of those tech leaders. New York's governor today calling for an outside independent investigation into Cornell University's response to a Jane Doe allegation of a gang rape at a fraternity. The university saying in part that it's committed to working with state officials. This as
10: prosecutors in central New York are re-examining allegations against seven fraternity brothers accused in a civil lawsuit of pressuring a then 20-year-old Cornell student into snorting ketamine, drinking rum, and engaging in sexual acts with her, all without her consent.
8: ABC's Aaron Katursky. The case is being reopened nearly 2 years after prosecutors declined to file charges. A massive cyber attack at the FBI, hackers stealing personal data, potentially tens of thousands of employees. ABC's Pierre Thomas.
11: And this evening, we want to remember Hayden.
12: The key question, what do the hackers plan to do with this massive amount of FBI data? Last night, the group Shiny Hunters telling reporters they don't plan to publish the FBI's

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10: That phone calls are coming in. A lot of people want to be heard on the lone juror and more. Samuel, Corpus Christi, what's going on? Hi.
11: Hello. Hey, Joe. Yeah, I just want to say, first of all, I think it's atrocious what that defense attorney is doing.
10: Yeah.
11: I mean, that's definitely in a breach of justice when you have a lawyer going after a juror. I mean, that doesn't make any sense. I think that they really need to look at the bar as far as that's concerned, because that doesn't make sense at all.
10: I agree.
11: That's the one thing. And the other thing about the actual identification to prove who you are to vote, for the life of me, I still have yet to figure out how is it that anyone could think that that's something wrong with that. When you have to have an ID for a whole lot of things, you have to prove your identity. But to vote, you don't have to. And I think that's a terrible thing. And unfortunately, you have a lot of people who want to be willfully ignorant, which, of course, is stupidity.
10: Yeah.
11: When it comes to that.
10: Samuel, I agree with you, and I appreciate you calling in. I mean, let's take it to the next level. Most of those people complaining about voter ID have an ID. If not all of them, I don't know anybody who's an adult in America doesn't have an ID. And if you don't have one, guess what? By every bill, there's a provision that you'll get one for free from the government if you don't have one. It doesn't make a lot of sense. Kevin, Pennsylvania, make it quick. Let's go.
12: Yeah, no problem. I think everybody should get an ID, especially a driver's license, because the simple fact of it is if you're here illegally, you're driving without a driver's license, and you get in a car accident and hurt somebody, there's really no repercussions for that person that got hurt in a car accident. So at least this way, if you have a legal identification, you have to get car insurance to be able to drive. And if you get in a car accident now and you hurt somebody, they actually have somebody to go against to be able to cover their medical bills for the accident.
10: I'm with you. Kevin, I hear you. It's a different angle, certainly. There are a lot of illegal aliens that have driver's licenses because some really stupid states have decided to issue driver's licenses to those who are here illegally. It doesn't make any sense. And then you get the whole motor voter thing. If you go and get your license, then you automatically are asked, do you want to register to vote? And a lot of people are saying yes, even though they don't have the right to vote. So there's got to be a way to figure it out to where you can only get a government-issued ID if you're a legal resident or a citizen. And if you're a citizen, there should be something on that ID denoting that you're a citizen, because that proves that you have the right to vote. Look, this isn't difficult. It's actually very easy. 888-941-PAGS, JoePags.com. Jack Pizobic when we come back. Stay here.
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5: 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WSGW says thank you for being a member of our loyal family of listeners. 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
6: There's no way on earth El Sayed should be even close to Rogers in Michigan. No way on earth Hinojosa should be even close to Greg Abbott here in Texas. No way on earth Tallarico should be doing so well against Ken Paxton. But it's happening. And a guy I want to talk to when things like this happen, it's a guy that I remember. It's Jack Pizovic, by the way. Go and check out Jack everywhere. He's just reissued his New York Times best-selling book. It's called Unhumans, and it's got 14 new chapters. Jack, I appreciate you stopping by today. I remember you with a megaphone. I think you had a megaphone in your hand, and you were yelling, Goebbels, Goebbels. What was that event? And you were so right about that, dude. That's exactly what that site is doing. What was that?
7: So that event, believe it or not, that was, and you'll remember when I say it, that was the Shakespeare in the Park event. Where they had depicted President Trump as Julius Caesar, and they had depicted his wife as Melania, by the way, and that every single night, right there in Central Park, New York City, they were brutally stabbing him to death on stage to the thunderous cheers and applause of the audience. And when I went up there with Laura Loomer, and this was just a few days after, and people always forget the context, a few days after the shooting of Steve Scalise by a crazed Russiagate conspiracy theorist. They almost killed him. Rand Paul, by the way, was also involved in that shooting. He was also someone who was targeted. He wasn't hit, but he was targeted that day. That this was an event where I said the rise of political violence is getting out of control. And that was 2017. That was 9 years ago, Joe. So now think about this. We've seen since then three presidential